0: 53. The S&P added 45. The NASDAQ rose 122. West Texas Intermediate crude was around $90 a barrel. That will do it for this time around. 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
1: 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Good news verse for today comes from Psalms 29:11. The Lord will give strength unto his people. The Lord will bless his people with peace. 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
2: And tonight's weather forecast, we have a steady rainfall with showers continuing overnight, a low of 74 degrees, 80% chance of rain, and then tomorrow, thunderstorms likely with potential heavy rainfall with a high of 81 degrees and a 70% chance of rain. 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

the international headquarters of the Sword of the Lord Publishers and Ministries here in downtown Murfreesboro, Tennessee, here in the greater Nashville area in the heart of Tennessee, with Tennessee, the USA, and the world at heart. This is Making a Difference, and I'm Dr. Shelton Smith. Well, today we're delighted to welcome you. We get together here 5 days a week and just spend some time with an open Bible talking about the Lord and the good things that He has given us in the Bible. And yesterday we talked about the reality of creation, and today we're going to talk about the law of God, and really just looking at some famous Old Testament passages that teach us some things that we need to know. Now, let me just remind you briefly, our Sword of the Lord Men's Conference is just a month away now. It is coming on November 6 and 7. That's a Friday night starting at 6 o'clock, and then again on Saturday morning from 8:30 until 1:15 in the afternoon. And this is a time that is cram-packed with all kinds of good things. We've got great door prizes. We'll serve a good barbecue meal on Friday night, and just a lot of good things that you're going to enjoy. The preaching, the teaching, and the music, all of it will be very, very special, and we hope you'll be here. Now, we have only 300 seats in the Sword Auditorium here at Sword Headquarters, so you got to register and register early to be sure that you get a seat. Well, do that. Do it soon. Go to the Sword of the Lord website or the Sword of the Lord newspaper to check out the details. Now, let's look today at this message that I want to give you on the law of God. And we're going to go to Exodus chapter 20, and there we find the passage that we call the Ten Commandments. Now, it's not the only commandments that God gives, but these are the early ones. These are the ones that God gave to Moses, and it is really just so basic. It is absolutely so basic that it really represents a lot of what the law of God is about. Now, it is repeated again in detail in Deuteronomy chapter number 5, but these statements here that God has given to us, these are 10 laws or rules. Rules, yes, I said rules, because a lot of folks object to anything that sounds like a rule. Well, God has some rules, and we need to own up to that and quit running from it, and know that when God gives us a rule, it's a good deal that He does for us, because He knows more about everything than we know about anything. And consequently, we have, based on these rules, what I will call standards of conduct. Now, too often, many, many folks, and I suspect all of us at some time or another, have determined that we were going to set our own rules. And when we do that, we're just about to step into a time of difficulty. Now, we need to face it. God does have rules. And sometimes there are others who believe that

they can live by the Ten Commandments and go to heaven because they're following the Ten Commandments. Now, folks, listen to me. You cannot use the Ten Commandments as the ticket to heaven. That's not the way we get it. Now, you and I ought to be good, and we ought to do good, but that's not the ticket. That's not the gateway to heaven. Remember, the Bible says in Ephesians 2:9, not of works, lest any man should boast. If we could, by our working and by the doing of good deeds, if we could earn our way to heaven, we'd all be braggarts. We'd all be standing up and saying, you know, look what a good boy am I. Now, the Bible also says in Titus 3:5, not by works of righteousness, which we have done, but according to his mercy, he saved us. And we need to lock into that and know that we're not saved because we do a little of this or a little of that, or even if we do a whole lot of this and a whole lot of that. That is not the way we're going to get to heaven. And it's not the way we can claim to be saved. Over the years, I've run into a few people who, when I approach them and ask them about their salvation or talk to them about coming to church, they would say to me, oh, I live by the Ten Commandments. Now, I don't mean to be smart with them, but I have, on a few occasions, when somebody has said, I'm living by the Ten Commandments, I have said, oh, really? Tell me about that. Tell me about the Ten Commandments. What's number one? Which is the second one? And I have never yet had one of those I'm living by the Ten Commandments people be able to even tell me what half of the Ten Commandments are, much less all ten. So how in the world, if you can't name them, how in the world can you be living by them? Well, anyway, we understand what they're saying. They think that if they'll just be good and behave themselves, that they'll get to heaven. It does not work that way. But at the same time, I'm making the case here, the law of God is a real thing. God does have these basic laws or rules that he lays out for us. And let's look at Exodus 20 and see what they are. In verse number 3, he says, thou shalt have no other gods before me. That's number one, no other gods. That means that he is the Lord. In fact, verse 2, he says, I am the Lord thy God. And he wants us to know that he is God and for real. And all of this other static that we hear about people making gods out of clay or out of gold or out of silver or other things that they make with their own hands, that's not God at all. In fact, whenever you set up something and claim that it's God, that is a huge mistake. Now, what I say, and I probably have said it here, and maybe you've heard me say it before, but I'll repeat it. You and I need to be locked into the God who made man. And we need to avoid the gods that men make. And there's a big difference between the God who is the Almighty and these little pretend gods that people have created with their own hands. So commandment number one is, thou shalt have no other gods, and that's a little g, no other gods before me. Now, the second one of these says, thou shalt not make unto thee any graven image. That just simply means that we're supposed to not be creating these man-made gods. Now, commandment number 3 is, thou shalt not take the name of the Lord thy God in vain. That means we better watch our mouth. We better not use profane statements about the Lord. And, you know, a lot of folks learn to curse. They learn to say ugly things. And many times they do it and they hold the name of God or Jesus in really just a profane way. And that is greatly prohibited here by commandment number 3. And then number 4 is, we remember the Sabbath day to keep it holy. So what happened? God rested on the seventh day and set up a day just for himself in the process here. And we get to New Testament times, and that shifted to the first day of the week in honor of the resurrection. And so we have a day that is, in fact, a holy day. It is a day that we reserve and we give devotedly to the Lord. Now, all 4 of those first commandments have to do with our relationship to God. Whenever we get to commandment number 5, we are beginning now to look at our relationship to other people. Commandment number 5 is, honor thy father.

father and thy mother, that thy days may be long upon the land which the Lord thy God giveth thee. That simply means we have a responsibility to honor our parents, to be obedient to them, and the Lord just lays that out. It's a basic rule of society that God's given to us. Commandment number six is, thou shalt not kill. That simply tells us that we are not to be taking human life. Now, whenever the Lord lays out his rules, and that is done elsewhere where we talk about capital punishment, where society may, if a person commits a capital crime, all of those kinds of things. But in this case, we're talking about people in an illegitimate way taking another person's life. And it simply says, thou shalt not kill. Number seven says, thou shalt not commit adultery. Now, this is talking about sexual sin. And whenever a person violates that, they're violating the law of God. Now, you understand, if you've read the Bible, God intended for man and woman to be husband and wife, and one man, one woman, and all of that is laid out very carefully, very clearly in both the Old Testament and the New Testament. And when we violate that, then it creates an adulterous relationship. And number eight is, thou shalt not steal. Property is a part of the way that God expects we're going to do. He wants us to work. We acquire property, whether it be land or other possessions. And when you've worked and earned something and you have title to it, then the neighbor across the street or the relative that shows up for vacation or whatever, they're not entitled to just say, hey, I'm going to take that and run with it. It is not a matter that you and I should violate at all. If you do, you violate this this eighth commandment. And then number nine is, thou shalt not bear false witness against thy neighbor. Now, let me put it another way. The Bible tells us to lie not at all. That just simply means we need to be truth speakers and not be making up stuff, not be telling things that we don't know for sure that we've got right. And whenever we bear false witness, we're violating the Ten Commandments. And then the last one is simply, thou shalt not covet. And that means your neighbor's house, your neighbor's car, your neighbor's wife, your neighbor's whatever. You are not to covet what your neighbor possesses. Don't let your heart lust after the things that somebody else has acquired. So what do we have here? Well, we have these Ten Commandments, and the Bible makes very clear to us, again, I repeat, that they're not the gateway to heaven, but they are principles for and by which we ought to conduct ourselves. Now, remember, Galatians chapter 2 and verse 16 in the New Testament says, knowing that a man is not justified by the works of the law, but by the faith of Jesus Christ, even as we have believed in Jesus Christ, that we might be justified by the faith of Christ and not by the works of the law. For by the works of the law shall no flesh be justified. That simply means you can't go to heaven on your works. Now, the Lord goes on to tell us, however, that we are to live clean, we're to live right. In fact, verse 21 of Galatians 2 says, I do not frustrate the grace of God, for if righteousness come by the law, then Christ is dead in vain. That simply tells me, again, you can't work your way to heaven. No, we should follow God's law. We should behave ourselves. We ought to be living clean lives. Now, whenever we say that you can't get to heaven based on the law, does that mean that the law of God has been negated? No. Galatians 3, verses 21 and 22 tell us, is the law then against the promises of God? God forbid. If there had been a law given which could have given life, verily righteousness should have been by the law. But the scripture hath concluded that the promise by faith of Jesus Christ might be given to them that believe. Now, the deal is, and I make strong the point here, that the law schooled us. It taught us that we're sinners. In fact, verse 24 of Galatians 3 says, the law was our schoolmaster to bring us unto Christ that we might be justified by faith. And we're all the children of God, verse 26 says, by faith in Christ Jesus. So what do we have here?
the law of God, is it important? Yes, it is. It does enable us to figure out how to live, how to behave ourselves, and the Lord will pay attention to that. But at the same time, nobody's going to heaven based on that. We go to heaven because we have a Savior in the Lord Jesus Christ. Well, look, we'll look at another famous Old Testament text tomorrow, and I trust you'll be along with me then. In the meantime, don't forget, I love to hear from you, so write me a note sometime soon. Dr. Shelton Smith at P.O. Box 1099, Murfreesboro, Tennessee, 37133, and the email address is radio@swordofthelord.com. Well, until tomorrow, God bless you. Have a great, grand, blessed rest of this day, and goodbye for now.

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before the fireworks light the sky, remember the price that was paid for freedom. 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
1: With SRN News, I'm Ken Lorman in Washington. President Trump says he'll be speaking soon with Vladimir Putin over reports about a potential outbreak of the plague in Russia. The president telling reporters outside the White House he hopes to provide a new update about the situation in Russia by tomorrow. He also talked about his midterm rallies, which he says are helping Republicans get out the vote.
2: But the rallies have changed things around. We're letting people know what the Republicans have done, and it's incredible.
1: He's upbeat about the midterms.
2: I think we're going to do very well. I think that the rallies I'm doing are really changing around.
1: House Speaker Mike Johnson believes America's future will be bleak if Democrats take control in November.
3: The DSA, Democrat Socialists of America, that's who's guiding the Democrat Party now in Washington. They want to abolish the border, police, and prison, okay? They want mass amnesty for anybody who can claw their way across the border. They make no exception for dangerous criminals, murderers, rapists, child traffickers. It's immaterial because they don't believe in borders at all.
1: Speaker on the Scott Jennings Show on the Salem Radio Network. France is being rocked by student protests. They began as a demonstration in support of striking teachers at a suburban high school near Paris. Now it's become a national crisis. Hundreds of schools closed, more than 5,000 taken into police custody. New numbers show that customs agents in this country working at ports along the southwest border have caught more than 11,000 people on the terror watch list. Experts say under the Biden administration, those migrants would have slipped across the border between the ports and would be in the U.S. Good day on Wall Street. Markets closing higher. This is SRN News. Last week's near disaster involving the attempted hijacking of a Middle East jetliner saw Israel's National Emergency Service, Magen David Adom, once again aiding passengers as they finally landed safely. Troy Miller, president of the National Religious Broadcasters Association, sits on the group's American Board of Directors.
4: We know as Christians, no greater thing that you can do than to lay your life down for another. They put themselves into harm's way. It's not like just going to a car accident or going to a house fire. They are often going into active combat zones, whether it would be an act of terrorism. They don't know if there's a second bomb there or a second shooter or whatever. They're going into those in order to help and rescue people.
1: More on how MDA delivers disaster relief in Israel and around the world can be found at the website savinglivesinisrael.org. This is SRN News. One of the world's wealthiest men has again taken his place as a member of a very exclusive club. In fact, he's thought to be the club's only member.
5: After his SpaceX stock rocketed 8% higher on Monday, CEO and founder Elon Musk became a trillionaire again. The stock price spike comes as SpaceX has been benefiting from AI infrastructure and other related agreements, Starship and NeoCloud government contracts. Rich Thomason reporting.
1: Former Army psychiatrist Nidal Hassan, who was sentenced to death for a 2009 mass shooting at Fort Hood, Texas, will be executed by firing squad. Under Army

policy, the execution must be carried out within 150 days of presidential approval, but no sooner than 60 days after authorization. The attack killed 13 people and wounded 32 others. More details at srnnews.com.

Well, jumping jackrabbits, looks like I struck some gold. This Saturday, October 10th, they're having a huge sale at the Landmark Christian School Gym, and there's all kinds of things worth looking through. They've got furniture, appliances, some antiques, and even a big old bin sale. You never know what you might come across. It's all happening from 8 in the morning till 1 in the afternoon at the Landmark Christian School Gym, 2100 East Hinson Avenue. 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So, if you're out and about Saturday, mosey on by and take a look around. Who knows? You might just strike gold. The LCS Gym Sale, Saturday from 8 to 1. 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

0: Hello and welcome once again to the Landmark Hour with your Bible teacher, Dr. Mickey Carter, Pastor Emeritus of the Landmark Baptist Church and Chancellor of the Landmark Baptist College in Haines City, Florida. Our title for this message is Vexing Days, a message preached by Dr. Carter back on July 4th, 2021. Our text is found in Isaiah 28, verses 1 through 3 and verse 14. Be sure to stay tuned for the end of the message where we will be giving you information on how you can receive a CD copy of this message. And now, here's Dr. Carter.
1: I want you to go to Isaiah chapter 28. I do appreciate Brother Parsons allowing me to preach for him today. And again, I want you to pray for him. If Brother Parsons has a fault, it's that he's burning the candle at both ends. He is really, really working hard. I think about over here on the gauge where we're going to try to do the picture museum, and we're having to try to get the building across the street restored a little bit. And a lot of you might not know this, but I've seen the man come in here, preach and work, and then after the services, go down there and work on the building before he went home. I'm talking about dedication. I'm talking about really being involved in the cause. And I want to hold his hands up as much as I can. And I know you do too, and pray for him. And that God is going to be able to use him in a mighty way. Isaiah chapter 28. I'm going to borrow a principle and apply it to our day a little bit from a story and a text over here. And I want to speak to you on the subject vexing days, or I started to call it the bed of vexation. Vexing. Most of us understand the word, don't we? Now, we get annoyed about things. Sometimes things are not our preference, but then there are things that just dig deep in and vex us. Know what I'm talking about? And I want you to see in the text here a little bit. I'll try to get to it. Ephraim here is being warned of God. They've turned from God. They're trusting in their own riches. They've turned from God, and God has given them a warning about what is going to happen, about a judgment that is coming. And you'll find the word vex here in the text. I want you to go with me to chapter 28. We'll read the first three verses. Then we'll jump over to about verse 14 and finish it up. It says, "Woe to the crown of pride, to the drunkards of Ephraim, whose glorious beauty is a fading flower, which are on the head of the fat valleys of them that overcome with wine. Behold, the Lord hath a mighty and strong one, which as a tempest of hail and of a destroying storm, as a flood of mighty waters overflowing, shall cast down to the earth with the hand the crown of pride." Ephraim in her pride, turning from God. "The drunkards of Ephraim shall be trodden underfoot." Now God tells them, your pride is brought.

this on you. Boy, pride, the Bible says, goeth before destruction, and a haughty spirit before fall. And that's still just as true. We move on over to verse 14. Wherefore, now all he said before, wherefore, hear the word of the Lord, ye scornful men, and that rule this people, which is in Jerusalem. Because you have said, we have made a covenant with death, and with hell are we at an agreement. When the overflowing scourge shall pass through, it shall not come unto us. For we have made lies our refuge, and under falsehood have we hid ourselves. Covers of falsehood, we might call them. Therefore, thus saith the Lord God, behold, I lay in Zion for a foundation a stone, a tried stone, a precious cornerstone, a sure foundation. He that believeth shall not make haste. Judgment also will I lay to the lion, and righteousness to the plummet, and the hail shall sweep away the refuge of lies, and the water shall overflow the hiding place. And your covenant with death shall be disannulled, and your agreement with hell shall not stand. When the overflowing scourge shall pass through, then ye shall be trodden down by it. From the time that it goeth forth, it shall take you. For morning by morning shall it pass over, by day and by night. It shall be a vexation only to understand the report. What this means, it's going to be coming so fast, they can't hardly have time to digest it. And then he makes an application. For the bed is shorter. What bed? The bed of lies. The bed they've made their refuge. The bed is shorter than that a man can stretch himself on it. And the covering narrower than that he can wrap himself in it. I think maybe a long time ago when I first started preaching, I tried to preach a sermon that had a catchy title to it. And I said, I'm going to preach this morning on short beds and narrow covers. It didn't go over well. I hope it'll go over better today. It's been about 50 years. The point is a little different. We are in vexing days, folks. Something that digs deep into our soul. Something that just hurts more than just a surface. A scratch is what I'm talking about. You know, the word vex is in the Bible several times. If you were to look over in 2 Peter chapter 2, you'd remember how that Lot was down in Sodom and Gomorrah. How they looked on the well-watered plains of the Jordan, and he went down there, and he got out of the will of God, and he got in the crowd of homosexuals down there. In fact, Sodom and Gomorrah was sort of like San Francisco and Key West today. Help yourself if you don't know what I meant. The truth of the matter is, our world today is in a mess for the same sin that God destroyed Sodom and Gomorrah for. And Lot was down there. And so Peter references that in 2 Peter chapter 2. Listen to what he says here. He says, and turning the cities of Sodom and Gomorrah into ashes, condemn them with an overthrow, making them an example unto those that after should live ungodly. That ought to still be the big example. And delivered just Lot, vexed, there's my word, vexed with the filthy conversation of the wicked. And that righteous man dwelling among them and seeing and hearing vexed his righteous soul from day to day with their ungodly deeds. Now, Lot didn't have any business down there. He was backslidden to go down there. For politics and money, he was existing with a crowd, but every day he went to a store. Every day he met somebody on the street. Every time he turned around, he was looking on an evil that he knew God condemned. And it vexed his soul. It grieved him deeply in his soul. And as I think about this 4th of July, and I appreciate many of you kind of dressing up a little bit with a little red, white, and blue, and I appreciate Brother Rodriguez and the singing this morning, and the choir special, and all of that. But this 4th is unlike any 4th we've had in a long time. Amen. There's a lot of stuff to vex the righteous today as never before. And I speak for myself. And I say that it does vex me. Many of us, we hate to turn on the news. In fact, I can hardly listen through a session, and I only watch Fox News. I wouldn't be caught dead watching some of the rest of them. But at the same time,
It is amazing how evil is in the driver's seat. And I believe if you're saved and you got the Holy Spirit of God living within you, those things grieve you. I mean, it is amazing how I grieve not only for the things of the Lord, but I grieve for our country that's going down the tubes. I hate that. As Renee sang a while ago, that would be the answer, to turn back to God and confess our sin and ask His blessing. But that's not happening wholesale in America today. In fact, it is amazing to me today how many folks get offended at us talking about loving our country. Or anything patriotic at all is offensive. I saw a flash on the news where up in the rotunda in the Washington, D.C., I've been there, many of you have, and you can go in and you can see some of our sacred history. I mean, our forefathers that loved God and helped get this nation established. And you can see some of the documents and the papers that are on display up there. But now they are putting up a warning and telling the guides that would normally chauffeur you through or guide you through the rotunda that they're supposed to kind of have a disclaimer in what they say. Warning, some of you may find this offensive. Don't that stink? Excuse the word, but that's it. I mean, it's just awful that we have slipped to that place. And while I want to fly the flags and holler about our loving our country today, we're seeing our freedoms go down the tubes, and the things that are right are now being disdained and said to be wrong wherever we look. But you know, we see God's side, and most of us feel what I'm talking about today. The people that are on God's side. I mean, even those that may not be Christians, may not be born again, but they see the nation going the wrong way. And the offensive things. I believe homosexuality is offensive whether you're saved or lost. Amen. It goes against nature. It goes against nature. And that we're supposed to accept it every way that they can turn it and cram it down our throats today. Whether it's athletes out there, men competing with women and claiming they're women, or whatever else it is, that grieves me. That vexes me, if you please. And I don't know about you, we've all been someplace where we felt out of place, right? Yeah. Amen. I mean, there are places I will not go because I don't want to even be seen in the crowd. I'm not being hypocritical about it. I'm just uneasy there. Yeah. At the same time, do you realize there's a crowd out there that's uneasy in my presence? There's a crowd that comes to this building from time to time. They're uneasy to walk in. You say, what do you mean? I've had folks come to this building before we ever sung a song, before a word was ever preached. They left. They felt ill at ease. They were vexed. I even had a fellow that was driving by the church a few years ago, and he wrote me a note. I'm not driving by anymore. It makes me feel bad to go by that place. I'm not lying to you. Another fellow wrote a note. He said, no, he called on the phone. Secretary said, what should I tell him? I said, what did you say? He said, a policeman stopped him from speeding out there, and he wants to know if we're getting a percentage of the fine. I said, tell him 10%. I wanted to vex him back. Amen. Fend him back just a little bit if I could. No, there's some things that vex us, and the wrong side is vexed by the right side. And we've come through the last 3 or 4 years seeing that. There's places we feel out of place, and we've all been there. And the news vexes me over and over. Did you hear in the news this week where one of the far-left liberal ungodlies was saying that to have a baby today is to vandalize the planet? To have a baby. Because that baby is going to use so much of the resources of planet Earth. I mean, somebody like that ought to have their tongue nailed to a post and walk off. I mean, that's just so ridiculous. You could put their brain in a mosquito, he'd fly backwards. I mean, that's just an idiot. That's all there is to it. But that's going on. I saw where a military man was kicked off of Twitter. Is that the way you say it? The one that kicked off the president, I think. Because he made a statement on Twitter that a man could not get pregnant.
and they

dead because he's spreading falsehoods. Show me where that's false. That's amazing, folks. That vexes me. It does. It just vexes me. I know. What's the word today? Boy, they bring in these new words and they put new meanings to them. One of them is wokeness, W-O-K-E. I guess it comes from the word awoke. Some of them are going to awake one of these days when God gets a hold of them. It's going to be too late, amen? This wokeness attitude. The military is being mistreated terribly with this training of wokeness. Now, here's what you're supposed to woke to. You're supposed to woke to the fact that you are evil if you're white. Yeah. That America is an evil nation. And they're going to teach our kids from kindergarten up, and they're going to put the final icing on the cake when they go to the public college. That's what's happening. Happening to your kids, Christian kids. Christian parents that sit in a church like this ought to have better sense than to send their kids to a public university and expect them to turn out right. They're not going to turn out right. They're going to get brainwashed, and they're going to go against everything this Bible teaches. And parents, you're going to answer to God for that. There's still some Christian colleges. There's still some places you can send your kid, and their faith will come out increased and not decreased. Landmark Baptist College is one of them. You say, well, you couldn't teach them calculus. They're not going to make enough money to have problems counting it anyhow. So how you know? Because they got your genes in them. Amen? I ain't preached in a while. I might get wild here in a minute. Wokeness. From kindergarten on up. Look at it here in verse 19 in the text. I'll get back here. Verse 19, from the time that it goeth forth, it shall take you. For morning by morning shall it pass over, by day and by night, and it shall be a vexation only to understand the report. The reports are going to come in so fast, they're going to just antagonize you. You can't keep up. Like right now, I just said two or three things some of you haven't heard. By next week, it'll be several more. Every time I think they've dived as deep in the garbage can, they find a new depth in it. They go right on down. Now, the truth of the matter is, it's vexing to those that are saved. And the reports will come in so fast, you can't hardly analyze it, can't hardly discern it, can't hardly keep up with it. And we've all felt this. And God, though, says to Ephraim, when the judgment gets closer, you're going to be vexed by how fast the reports are coming. The news that you're hearing. He had telling them a judgment was coming. A judgment because they had turned back on him. And if you study history, Assyria did come in. Syrians did come in and take that judgment, do with it just what God said, and Ephraim was punished by the Lord. Now, I bring that principle forward today. I love our country. I do not love what it's doing today. I love its history. I love the fact it was founded on God. And I realize that in violating God's principles, America is no VIP. God's judgment will and has fallen on us because of it. We have to be honest about that. The Bible says righteousness exalteth the nation, but sin is a reproach to any people. The Bible says, and the psalmist cried out over there, that our forefathers were blessed because the Lord was our God. Amen. And if we turn from the Lord God of heaven and put ourselves under his judgment, it's our fault because we have all the warnings. Ephraim had the warnings. They didn't change. They didn't stop. And it was too late when the judgment fell. So will it be with us today. God goes on in this passage, and he uses the illustration of a bed that's too short and of covers that are too narrow. And he says they have made a covenant, a contract, if you please, an agreement with death and with hell. What have they said? Well, they have said over there that we're making lies our refuge. And he's saying that bed of lies is too short to sleep on. I have never seen an America where lies have become front and center like today. Have you taken notice of that? The boldness of the lies, the absurdity of what is being said.
I saw the president get on the, I just saw a short flash of it, and he was bragging that now when you fixed your 4th of July cookout, because under his administration it would cost you 16 cents less than it did last year. Did you see that? I'm not lying. He had found, I think, a bag of potato chips that was on sale. I'm not lying. Now that ought to vex you. What he did not mention is you're paying a dollar more per gallon of gas since he got in. What he did not mention is the corn has gone up. What he did not mention is that a two before at the lumber store is three times what it was before he went in. He didn't mention that, but go home today and take that 16 cent and put it in your piggy bank and thank Mr. Biden. What a joke. What a lie. Refuge of lies, bed of lies, hiding under lies, everywhere we look and turn. I even saw today that it was the Republicans that wanted to defund the police. It's like if they say it, it'll be true and everybody will believe it. My memory is getting shorter, I'll admit it. But I still remember who was setting the fires to the police cars and who was burning out the small businesses. I still remember who was up there trying to defund and did defund the police, and now they're crying because they're reaping what they sowed. That's what it amounts to. No, I've seen all that. But he uses the illustration here of the bed and the covers. God says, you can't hide from me. How many of us remember a kid getting in the bed and pulling the sheet over their head, and because they couldn't see you, they thought you couldn't see them? That's just about as dumb as stuff I'm talking about right now. Amazing, amazing. No, that's what America's doing. We're trying to hide under covers that won't hide us. We're trying to sleep in a bed of refuge of lies that won't hold us. It's too there. It's too there. We're looking around today and seeing patriotism mocked. If you saw the news this week, there was an athlete in the Olympic trials that other athletes were standing there at attention for the flag, for God Bless America and the patriotic songs, but she turned her back and took her t-shirt and put it on her head to mock. We heard the choir this morning singing about the flag. I want to tell you something. America isn't perfect, but as old Abe Lincoln said, one of the things he said right, America, it was the last good hope on planet Earth. And that's true. Tell me something. I'd like to say that woman that was turning her back on the flag, I'd like to say, if America so vexes you, why don't you go somewhere else? We're the ones that have to build walls to keep people out. Others build walls to keep people in. Oh yeah, if you don't love America, oh, I shouldn't say this, but it's coming. I can't help it. I feel it coming. There used to be a bumper sticker on the back of a car. It said, if your heart, and it had a picture of a Valentine type heart, if your heart is not in America, get your, and it had a picture of a donkey out. And it used the right word the Bible uses for a donkey. Have you ever read your Bible? All right. That's exactly my sentiments. If you don't love America, leave America. And on this 4th, it's about time that we... somebody says, well, you know, you better not do that. Somebody will be offended. So what? Amen? This morning I was putting on a tie. Now, I'm not the best guy to wear ties. I have to wear them. I don't know who invented the things. But anyway, I do it. And I got out a conservative tie. And I put it on. And then I found this one. It was like my red tongue hanging out. It's the reddest thing I got. I said, you know, somebody might be offended by that. And I thought, good. Good. Amen. That's my sentiments. I turned the vexing around.
I'm not as vexed as I will vex you. Amen? Because I believe in what I believe in. I believe in this book. I believe in the Lord Jesus Christ. I believe in a country that has honored him and was raised up on his foundation. And I'm not going to compromise that for any of this wimpy crowd out there today. Oh, yes, it's a vexation of our spirit to see what is going on in a country that we love. See the mockery of it. When all the COVID scare come out, and we found so much mockery going on about it. Now, some folks died of it, but more people died with it instead of it. Because they rubber stamped everybody that died and called it COVID. I mean, to a great degree. If you'll check out the stats, I don't care. See, I'm not the pastor anymore. I may get the pastor that's here in trouble, but not much you're going to do to me now. My tail lights are showing. I'm going down the road, amen? So what I'm saying to you right now is that I saw a disdain for the things of God increased with the COVID scare. Disdained his church and his people. The truth of the matter is the church is not subservient to the whims of the government. Amen. And all of Caesar's employees, government agents, that just rejoiced and licked their lips over being able to have power to close the churches. They rejoiced over that. This one didn't close. And I told the authorities, if you want to flood the jails with our people, you can do it. But we will keep on having services because God Almighty is the head of the church. Jesus died for it, and we don't have the authority to close it. Amen. If that offends you or vexes you, be vexed. No, I see a lot of patriotism being mocked, the things of God being mocked. News slipping out now that the COVID thing probably did come out of China. You know, well, they had a mistake in the lab. Maybe they did, but what were they fooling with anyway? Maybe it did mess up, but just remember and check it out. You can check this out, and it's slipping out now. The military in China has been experimenting with biological warfare for a long time, and don't think they wouldn't be above using it. And there's still a good possibility that had something to do with all this panic that we put the world in. Amen and amen, Mickey. Brother Parsons has to amen himself sometime. I guess I can do it too. But look at verse 18. God says he's got a scourge coming. And your covenant with death shall be disannulled. And your agreement with hell shall not stand. When the overflowing scourge shall pass through, then ye shall be trodden down by it. Now here's a place in the Bible that you find many times like this, where God is telling you a story that happened at a certain time in a particular part of our history, and this happened and this happened, but then it pictures and projects and prophesies of a repeat in the future. And this is one of those cases. Because in this context, you have the tribulation period predicted. You see this scourge here. We got a scourge coming, folks. We have got a judgment coming. We have got something predicted and foreshadowed and pictured, even in a portion like this. As America tries to cover itself under the covers of self-righteousness, as we try to sleep on a bed that is too short for us and hide from God, we're bringing God's judgment, God's scourge, closer and closer. Is it coming? The reports of it are increasing to the place that it's too bad to say, turn on the news. What bad happened today? What else did they do? What ridiculous thing did they do? And every day, don't disappoint you. You find it. I turn it off more than I turn it on, because I just know where it's going and know what the devil's plan is and what is happening, and it vexes me to see it going on, the mockery of it that's going on. In verse 18 here, it talks about the scourge. It's a type of the tribulation following the second coming of the Lord Jesus Christ. It actually slips into a prophetic mode for you and I. But I want you to notice something in verse 16. And let's not ever get away from this. Verse 16. Therefore, thus saith the Lord God, behold, I lay in Zion for a foundation,
a stone, a tried stone, a precious cornerstone, a sure foundation. He that believeth shall not be

to the lion, he says. His name is Jesus. You know, we're coming to an age of truth. I think sooner than later, the whole world is going to finally find out who the truth is and what the truth is and who the King of Kings is, who the Lord of Lords is. I believe it's going to come soon. You can't hide under the sheets. God's going to pull them off. He's going to overthrow the bed. The lies of refuge are not going to stand. It didn't stand for Ephraim. They won't stand for America. And if there's anything we ought to do on the 4th, it's pray harder and stand stronger for what we know is right. I do not believe God ever intended for us to sit in the corner and suck our thumb and say, woe is me. He intended for God's people to stand up and speak up and do what they could, right on, occupy till he comes, the scripture says. Amen. Until we hear the sound of the trumpet. Amen. Amen. Oh, yes. Some of the stuff is vexing. It's going to vex more and more. The more the Holy Spirit is in control of your life, the more the world will vex you, the more it'll irritate you. And then while we can't, and this seems to be the dilemma today, I have so many folks saying, preacher, we see what's happening. We see the Antichrist kingdom coming. We see all this stuff. But what can we do? Well, we can stay on the right side for one thing. Amen. We can speak up when we have the chance. And we can pray. And we can believe God is yet the winner. And he is going to turn things right. He's going to overturn the bed of worldliness and sin that this world vexes us with. This cornerstone is placed. It's true. It'll be there. It's the Lord Jesus Christ. Oh, we can look around today, and I've preached on it so much, and so many good preachers have, the signs of the return of the Lord. Well, we've long passed the signs. We're listening for the sound of the trumpet. You could itemize them long as your arm. The things that God said would happen have happened. And truthfully, there's not anything else that has to happen before the Lord Jesus comes. He is coming soon. I like this statement here in the text, verse 19. How this word is going to come, this report is going to come, how it's going to vex them, how it's going to be hard to understand. It's going to come daily and nightly. It's just going to keep coming. And the reports are going to come so fast, it's a vexation. Now think about it. That's what's happening right now, folks. That's what's happening right now. I can't take 30 minutes on Sunday morning and even touch the surface. Just the tip of the iceberg of what's happening. You know that. Yet, one big message, Jesus is coming soon. Back when I came here first Sunday, 1971, as pastor, about that time, some of the Southern gospel groups had written some songs. Two of them caught on real big in the early 70s. One of them was "The King is Coming." Now, if you doctrinally place it right, the King is coming is at the end of the tribulation period. It's Armageddon. It's when Jesus comes back and sits on his throne and sets up his kingdom. The King is coming. But there was another one written that was had to do more with the rapture, the catching away of God's people before the end of the trib. I think at the beginning. But anyway, you remember it. I can't remember the lines, all of them, but I remember this. Jesus is coming soon. It may be morning, night, or noon. Trumpets will sound. Remember that one? It goes on to say in the message that when these things begin to happen, it'll happen fast. They'll be coming, flooding in. The reports will be coming in fast. I think we've moved to that time. I think that song was saying what we know the Bible teaches. Yes, he's coming soon. And as we see these things moving in fast, all pinpointing, funneling in, if you please, to God's taking over, he's the only one can help us. I'm not willing to lay down and roll over to the world, but at the same time, I know where my hope is. I know who my champion is. I know where my victory's got to be found, and that's in the Lord. And I have his book, if you please, his blueprint, his battle plan. He tells me how it's going to end. Thank God I'm on the winning side, God's side. I ask

0: You today? Are you on God's side? Listen to me. If you are vexed by the evil you see in the world and the seemingly helplessness to do anything about it, if that vexes you, you probably have God's Spirit speaking to you on the inside. If you're saved, it certainly ought to vex you. But even if you're unsaved, it probably disturbs you. But I want to say this. Are you on the side that is vexed by preaching like I'm doing? Vexed by a church like this? Vexed by saluting a flag of a nation that says under God? Does that vex you? Then that'll tell you which side you're on. I want to say to you, God is the one that's going to bring the final vexation in. If I were to flip over to it, I could go over to Psalms chapter 2. Don't turn to it. Listen to what I'm going to read. Why do the heathen rage and the people imagine a vain thing? They say, let us break their bands asunder and cast away their cords from us. We don't God's hands on us. Verse 4, listen to this close. He that setteth in the heavens shall laugh. The Lord shall have them in derision. He shall speak unto them in his wrath and vex them in his sore displeasure. Oh yeah, God's going to do the final vexing. Revelation chapter 6 tells me at the end of it how that when he shows up to come back and take over his kingdom, the powerful men on earth are going to cry for the mountains and rocks to fall on them and hide them from the face of him that sits upon the throne. Well, they're going to be vexed, all right. Very vexed when that takes place. I want to say to you today, if you're here and it vexes you to hear this, you need to come to the cornerstone, the one God's going to measure you by, Jesus. He's the only one. The Bible says Jesus is the only way. He's the truth and the life. It says there's none other name given under heaven among men whereby we must be saved, just Jesus. It is coming to a conclusion. The reports are increasing. The reports themselves are vexing us. But do you know the Lord Jesus Christ? I challenge you this morning, if you don't, you can come receive him. You're in his house. His man has preached to you out of his book. And he's telling you, God's going to measure you by the cornerstone. Your covenant with death and hell won't stand. The bed's too short. The covers are too narrow. You can't hide. The only thing you can do is come to the Lord Jesus Christ and let him be your Savior. He's the one who loved you and died for you, paid for your sins on the cross. He's the one that can give you victory over this world and peace forever and victory forever in his presence. Have you ever come to him? I pray you will if you haven't. Would you bow your heads with me, please? How many of you can say, I'm not ashamed? I'm so happy that I can raise my hand and say, I know him. He's my Savior. Can you say that this morning? Don't do it for me if it's not true. Can you lift your hand? You know Jesus Christ, the one God's going to measure you by. You know him as Lord and Savior. Thank you. Let's all stand. Father, we come to you in prayer. We thank you for the hands that were raised that know the Lord Jesus Christ. Father, in this world that vexes us with the sin that grieves us, we know, Father, time is short. Jesus is coming soon. We know it could be morning, night, or noon. We know any moment that he could. And Father, we got loved ones and we got friends that we need to tell about it before he comes. I pray you'd bless the invitation here in church. I pray you'd speak to hearts. I pray if there's one here that could not lift their hand that they're saved to this very morning, they'd come down and receive Christ. On the authority of his word, we invite them to come. On the authority of what the Lord Jesus himself said when he said, whosoever shall come into me, I'll in no wise cast him out. Father, we know he'll receive them if they'll receive him. Pray you'd bless the invitation today. Have your way, that not one soul would leave this building lost. And we ask it in Jesus' name. Amen.
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0: 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Good news verse for today comes from Psalms 29:11. The Lord will give strength unto his people. The Lord will bless his people with peace. 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
1: And tonight's weather forecast, we have a steady rainfall with showers continuing overnight, a low of 74 degrees, 80% chance of rain, and then tomorrow, thunderstorms likely with potential heavy rainfall with a high of 81 degrees and a 70% chance of rain. 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
3: American Family News, I'm Robert Thornton. President Donald Trump spoke on a major defense manufacturing deal today at the Sparrows Point Shipyard in Maryland.
4: The workers of Baltimore and the shipyard here at Sparrows Point have been a vital part of the American industrial strength for literally over 100 years. And along these very shores, American tradesmen built one of the first frigates in the U.S. Navy. They forged the steel that built the Empire State Building and the Golden Gate Bridge. And this is where the Patriots of Baltimore built the first ever Liberty ship in the Second World War.
3: The president is also working to rally Republican voters with less than a month before the midterm elections on November 3rd. Cornell University trustees announced today that a former Department of Justice official will look at how the school handles sexual misconduct complaints as they work to address concerns over allegations of a 2024 gang rape at a fraternity house. Sally Yates, who was a deputy attorney general in the Obama administration, will lead the review. Questions are rising over whether aging lawmakers should be the ones in charge of regulating artificial intelligence. More from Fox's Bill Malusian.
5: AI has obviously been all over the headlines recently. You got some lawmakers calling for the federal government to start regulating it, but some of those very same lawmakers, members of Congress, will openly admit not only do they not understand AI, they don't even personally use it. And some Republicans say they don't fully understand AI either, but they think Congress should actually learn it before trying to regulate it. And there's also a potential disconnect with Congress when it comes to the topic of child care. You've got many senior members of Congress who have adult children now. They no longer have to pay for daycare or worry about money when it comes to having another child. Yet these same members of Congress are now the ones who are deciding what to do when it comes to federal child care subsidies.
3: Some have dismissed the claim that lawmakers are not up to the task of AI regulation and argue that Congress is already in charge of regulating complex industries like finance and medicine. In more AI news, Anthropic and its AI agent Claude continue to push the boundaries of the technology. The company has been meeting with religious leaders, reportedly trying to convince them that Claude has a soul. AFN Steve Jordahl has more.
6: The New York Times reports Anthropic has been hosting private meetings with religious leaders, asking them to sign non-disclosure agreements and keep the conversations confidential. But one of them is speaking with the Times. Rabbi Moise Navon says the Anthropic team were trying to convince him that Claude has a soul. Fox News contributor Jonathan Mora says that would give it special rights.
7: What is unique about a being with a soul? They have rights. They have responsibilities. Mm-hmm. And if you start giving AI mechanisms rights, who are we to say that we can make them suffer or alter them?
6: Author Bob McGinnis says AI agents do not have souls in the spiritual sense, but if Anthropic were to convince a court that they do, a red line will have been crossed.
8: I'm afraid if we're not careful that our courts will begin to, you know, be sympathetic to that view. People are coming to believe that they are more than just a machine. Incredibly dangerous, of course.
6: He says it's easy for the spiritually uninformed to be confused about the issue.
8: These people that converse, talk, become very familiar with these AI models, see them as having personality.
6: But granting them human rights would be disastrous.
8: And does that mean that they can sue someone? That means that you can't terminate them. In other words, cut the power off to them. Are they going to have human rights.
6: I'm Steve Jordahl.
9: You are my lady. You're everything I need.
3: R&B singer Freddie Jackson has passed away. He's known for his smooth 80s hits, including You Are My Lady. A statement shared by his family on his official Instagram account confirmed Jackson died yesterday, 3 days after his 70th birthday. No cause of death was provided. That's all our time for now. Go to AFN.net and find more news there. For American Family News, I'm Robert Gordon.
10: 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The Lord will give strength unto his people. The Lord will bless his people with peace. 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
11: And tonight's weather forecast, we have a steady rainfall with showers continuing overnight, a low of 74 degrees, 80% chance of rain, and then tomorrow, thunderstorms likely with potential heavy rainfall with a high of 81 degrees and a 70% chance of rain. 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

0: Jesus, when he had cried again with a loud voice, yielded up the ghost. And behold, the veil of the temple was rent in twain from the top to the bottom. He ever liveth to make intercession for them. For such an high priest became us, who is holy, harmless, undefiled, separate from sinners, and made higher than the heavens, who needeth not daily as those high priests to offer up sacrifice, first for his own sins, then for the people's. For this he did once when he offered up himself.
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0: Now, what you've brought me today is truly remarkable. This is a pristine ceramic mug featuring a cartoon cat saying, "I hate Mondays." Notice the subtle coffee stain from circa 2012.
1: Wow, is it worth a lot?
0: If you were to take this to a high-end boutique in New York, you could easily expect to pay an arm and a leg. But tell me, where did you actually acquire it?
1: Oh, I got it at New Life Thrift Store.
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0: This is American Family News. I'm Robert Thornton. A tropical depression has formed over the southwest Gulf of America and is forecast to strengthen quickly. The National Hurricane Center says the system will become a hurricane by Thursday. The storm will approach the northern Gulf Coast sometime late Friday or Friday evening. From Friday through the weekend, it is expected to produce rainfall amounts of 3 to 6 inches with localized totals up to 10 inches across the central Gulf Coast. California fishermen call the three.
1: And this is where the Patriots have ultimately
0: attacking California during a trip to Nebraska yesterday to rally support for Republican Senator Pete Ricketts. Here's Fox's Jackie Heinrich.
2: The president has repeatedly justified his actions taking out the regime's nuclear ability.
3: They could take out a city. Let him take out Los Angeles.
0: We'll look at how the school handles sexual misconduct complaints as they work to address concerns over allegations of a 2024 gang rape at a fraternity house. Sally Yates, who was a deputy attorney general in the Obama administration, will lead the review. Questions are rising over whether aging lawmakers should be the ones in charge of regulating artificial intelligence. More from Fox's Bill Malusian.
4: AI has obviously been all over the headlines recently. You got some lawmakers calling for the federal government to start regulating it, but some of those very same lawmakers, members of Congress, will

0: openly admit not only do they not understand AI, they don't even personally use it. And some Republicans say they don't fully understand AI either, but they think Congress should actually learn it before trying to regulate it. And there's also a potential disconnect with Congress when it comes to the topic of childcare. You've got many senior members of Congress who have adult children now. They no longer have to pay for daycare or worry about money when it comes to having another child. Yet these same members of Congress are now the ones who are deciding what to do when it comes to federal child care subsidies.
1: Some have dismissed the claim that lawmakers are not up to the task of AI regulation and argue that Congress is already in charge of regulating complex industries like finance and medicine. In more AI news, Anthropic and its AI agent Claude continue to push the boundaries of the technology. The company has been meeting with religious leaders, reportedly trying to convince them that Claude has a soul. AFN Steve Jordahl has more.
2: The New York Times reports Anthropic has been hosting private meetings with religious leaders, asking them to sign non-disclosure agreements and keep the conversations confidential. But one of them is speaking with the Times. Rabbi Moise Navon says the Anthropic team were trying to convince him that Claude has a soul. Fox News contributor Jonathan Mora says that would give it special rights.
3: What is unique about a being with a soul? They have rights. They have responsibilities. Mm-hmm. And if you start giving AI mechanisms rights, who are we to say that we can make them suffer or alter them?
2: Author Bob McGinnis says AI agents do not have souls in the spiritual sense, but if Anthropic were to convince a court that they do, a red line will have been crossed.
4: I'm afraid if we're not careful that our courts will begin to, you know, be sympathetic to that view. People are coming to believe that they are more than just a machine. Incredibly dangerous, of course.
2: He says it's easy for the spiritually uninformed to be confused about the issue.
4: These people that converse, talk, become very familiar with these AI models, see them as having personality.
2: But granting them human rights would be disastrous.
4: And does that mean that they can sue someone? That means that you can't terminate them? In other words, cut the power off to them. Are they going to have human rights?
2: I'm Steve Jordahl.
5: You are my lady. You're everything I need.
1: R&B singer Freddie Jackson has passed away. He's known for his smooth 80s hits, including You Are My Lady. A statement shared by his family on his official Instagram account confirmed Jackson died yesterday, 3 days after his 70th birthday. No cause of death was provided. That's all our time for now. Go to AFN.net and find more news there. For American Family News, I'm Robert Gordon.
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7: How do you do? Few people have been more persecuted than Jews living in Poland. Long before the Holocaust of World War II, Polish Jews were beaten, driven from their homes, and even massacred. The man in this story was born there, the son of an Orthodox rabbi. He despaired of ever finding rest for his soul, and yet rest and peace came when his heart and mind and life were unshackled.

0: Keep up, Avraham.
1: Why are they shooting at us, Papa?
0: They're not shooting at us. They're shooting at each other.
1: Then why are we leaving home?
0: Do you want to fall into the hands of the Russians or the Germans?
1: No.
0: Then keep up.
1: I'm so thirsty, Papa.
0: Everyone is thirsty. Maybe we find water in the next village.
1: Oh, Papa!
0: Silence! If you must talk, recite your prayers.
2: Bringing light into the darkness, this is Unshackled. True life stories of real people, dramatized and produced in Chicago by Pacific Garden Mission. Homeless people are called all kinds of names, some disparaging, none uplifting. But those who come to Pacific Garden Mission are called brother or sister, and they're treated like part of the family. Every consideration is given at the old lighthouse to help the homeless find new life. Nourishing food, clean clothing, safe dormitories, classes, and counseling all provide the means for them to change, all made possible by the gifts of caring friends and listeners. New life comes from the name above all names, and like the man in this story, those who follow him are called by his name forever. Now for broadcast around the earth, here is program number 2562 in the series Unshackled, the program that makes you face yourself and think. The man in our story was 11 years old during that forced march from his village in Poland during World War I. All night and the next day they trudged in the summer heat, but no one gave them water. After 6 weeks as homeless refugees, they returned home to find their village nearly obliterated. That kind of misery was commonplace for his people, and there was worse to come. This is the true story of Arthur Glass, right now on Unshackled.
3: I had rabbinical heritage on both sides of my family, so I was made to study the Torah when I was only 5 and the Talmud when I was 6. Since my father was a strict Orthodox rabbi, I had more religion in one day than most people have in a year. We said prayers at least 10 times a day, upon waking, while washing, then morning prayers, before and after eating each meal, then afternoon and evening prayers, and last of all, before going to sleep. My father was 62 when I was born and was often impatient with me. He was a rigid instructor of the law who punctuated any failure with a slap or a beating, often leaving bruises and blood from his attacks.
0: Cursed be the man that makes any graven or molten image an abomination unto the Lord, the works of the hands of the craftsman, and puts it in a secret place. And all the people shall answer and say, Amen.
1: Amen. Papa?
0: Huh?
1: Do the Gentiles have idols in their churches?
0: Yes. You see the results. They're unclean, drunk and disorderly. They observe none of the laws of God. They kill our people.
1: What kind of God do they serve who would let them be so cruel?
0: An illegitimate one.
1: They hate us because we are the chosen people, don't they?
0: Yes, yes. Now get back to your lesson.
1: Yes, sir.
0: Recite for me the 13 principles of faith.
1: Adonai exists. Adonai is one and unique. Adonai is without a body. Adonai is eternal. Prayer is to be directed to Adonai alone and to no other. I believe that the words of the prophets are true.
0: I believe with a perfect faith that the words of the prophet are true. You must memorize perfectly, Abraham, perfectly.
1: Our lives were governed by rigid rules and yearly feasts, none more agonizing than the Day of Atonement. After 24 hours of fasting and prayer, my mother's eyes were swollen from weeping. My father's face was dark with despair. They left the synagogue with no assurance that God had heard or forgiven their sins. Add to this the insults and cruelty of the Gentiles, especially during our holidays, and I felt no hope in Judaism or from God. Then, when I was 13, hope came to my sister and me through my brother, who had emigrated to Canada right after I was born.
4: Mama, Papa, it's a letter from Isaac.
0: Ah, let me read it. What's this? He sent the immigration papers and documents?
4: What does it say, Papa?
0: He wants you to come to Canada.
4: He does? I'd love to go, Papa. Can I please?
0: How will you get there, Esther?
4: I'll sell my little business. They should give me enough money for passage on a ship.
0: Such a long journey by yourself.
4: Why don't I take Abraham along?
0: Abraham? He's too young.
3: I've had my bar mitzvah, Papa.
4: Papa, he has no future here. You know that. Everyone suffers since the war.
3: Can I go too, Papa? Please.
0: Let me think on this.
3: My parents let me go, and you cannot imagine my joy at leaving Poland and my poor and very old parents. It was May 1920 when we took the train all the way to Antwerp. For the first time in my life, I was treated like a human being. No one called me names, no one spit in my face or threw stones at me. When the big ocean liner began to move away from shore, I felt truly free. And I roamed at will on the ship because my sister was very seasick most of the time.
4: Oh, I think I'm going to die.
3: You'll be okay once we're on land again. I've talked with others, and you're not the only one who is seasick.
4: Oh, don't you be bothering other passengers. And don't be wandering all over the ship. You could get hurt.
3: But it's so interesting, Esther.
4: Abraham. Oh, leave me alone.
3: Gladly. After 11 days at sea, the lights of Quebec welcomed us. As we were filing down the gangplank, a lady handed me a little blue-covered book, the Gospel of Matthew in Yiddish. Had the book been written in any other language, I would have thrown it away. Instead, I read it on a long train ride to Toronto, where my brother was waiting.
5: Esther, over here.
4: There's Isaac. Come on, Abraham.
5: You made it.
4: Surprise. Look who came with me. It's Abraham.
3: Hello, Isaac.
5: Why did you bring him?
4: Because life is miserable in Poland since the war. He'll have a better chance here.
5: I suppose we can find room for him. But you might have let me know.
3: I don't ever want to go back to Poland.
5: What's that in your hand?
3: A lady gave it to me as we left the ship in Quebec.
5: No Jew may read this filthy abomination. Don't you ever let me see you reading a book like that again.
3: I changed my English name to Arthur because people began to call me Abe. Being adventuresome, I discovered a Christian community center less than a block from our house. I wandered in one day out of curiosity and listened to the children's stories they told about Jesus. My brother found out.
5: Is it true you have been going in that foul place?
3: Well, yes, I was just curious.
5: You stay away from there. They might as well be lepers.
3: I didn't see anything wrong, Isaac. All they do is sing songs and tell stories.
5: They tell lies! Have you forgotten what Father taught us? Those people are enemies.
3: But they're very kind.
5: They hate Jews. You stay away from there. If I ever find out that you've been there again, I'll beat the life out of you.
3: My brother weighed 200 pounds while I was an emaciated runt, so I stayed away until one summer evening they showed films and cartoons on the outside of the building. Seeing the crowd of children, I settled among them, forgetting my brother's warning. When the film ended, a boy tapped me on the shoulder and said, "Your brother wants to see you." I went home quaking with fear. Isaac was livid.
5: Didn't I tell you not to go near that place again?
3: Isaac, I never went inside.
5: But you went in among the crowd of children to see the pictures, didn't you?
3: Yes, I did.
5: No!
4: No, Isaac! Please stop! You'll kill him!
5: He's going to learn!
3: Stop me! He beat me with a sewing machine belt until I had black eyes, a split lip, missing teeth, and bruises all over my body. I couldn't sleep that night because of the pain, and as soon as dawn came, I left my brother's house for good. The next year was one of intense suffering. Many nights I wept bitterly from the cold. Many days I had nothing to eat. Afraid to steal and ashamed to beg, I would go to the central Jewish marketplace and eat fruit that had been thrown away.
6: Apples! Apples, 50 cents a bushel.
3: Are you throwing this away?
6: Yes.
3: Could I have it?
6: Oh, yeah, sure. It's not worth anything. Apples! 50 cents a bushel! Apples!
3: Thoughts of suicide lingered in my mind. Lake Ontario would be an easy place to go. Then the words of the prophet Isaiah came to me. When thou passest through the waters, I will be with thee. And through the rivers, they shall not overflow thee. When thou walkest through the fire, thou shalt not be burned. Neither shall the flame kindle upon thee. My knowledge of the scriptures kept me going. Then the Day of Atonement came.
4: Abraham, look at you, dressed in rags on such a day.
3: It's all I have.
4: I thought Isaac was looking after you.
3: Well, he's not.
4: Have you been to the synagogue?
3: I went, but they wouldn't let me in.
4: Why not?
3: I didn't have money to buy a ticket.
4: Oh, Abraham.
3: A guy threw me down the stairs. How could they do that?
4: It's the only way they can collect from Jews who don't pay the rest of the year.
3: But you know what it means. This is when Hashem determines whose names will be written for the next year or for life in the resurrection.
4: Don't be bitter, Abraham.
3: Why not? Look at Isaac. On the Sabbath, he reads the law in the synagogue, but as soon as he walks out, he tramples underfoot the very thing he reads.
4: God will judge.
3: We were taught to keep the whole law. Cursed is he that confirms not all the words of this Torah to do them.
4: You're taking this much too hard, Abraham.
3: No, I'm not. What's the use of trying? Judaism lost its hold on me. It could not remove the guilt of the past. It could not give me peace for the present and offered only doubt for the future. I felt an empty, aching void in my heart. So I looked to the world for amusement and satisfaction. Movies, clubs, and card playing. Without father's and mother's guidance, without religion to check me, I was like a car going downhill without brakes.
2: Stay with us to learn how Arthur's downhill slide was checked.
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3: I learned to fend for myself, working as a carpenter and boarding with a Jewish family, even though I had abandoned Judaism as an empty shell. God kept me from many sins, but I was going downhill rapidly. Then God, in his tender mercy, brought a young Jewish lad into my life.
8: I'm Morris Kaminsky. I've seen you coming and going in the neighborhood, and I wanted to invite you to our club.
3: What kind of club?
8: It's called the Eliezer Club.
3: And what do they do at this club?
8: Oh, they teach about the Messiah.
3: That's fine. And who do you think is the Messiah?
8: Why, it's Jesus Christ.
3: What? You, a Jew, are not ashamed to say that this illegitimate imposter, Jesus, is our Messiah?
8: Yes. If Jesus is not the Messiah, then you tell me who is.
3: Even the rabbis can't answer that.
8: Come on, see for yourself. Yeshua came first as a suffering servant, the Passover Lamb of God, slain for our sins. He is God's supreme sacrifice, for the Jew first.
3: Do you keep the Jewish holidays?
8: Not anymore. Yeshua fulfilled them.
3: Well, do you say Kaddish for your father?
8: No, your eternal destiny is settled with God in this life. After death, it's too late. The Bible says, it is appointed unto men once to die, but after this, the judgment.
3: I'd feel guilty if I didn't say Kaddish.
8: Christ has set me free from guilt and shame. My life is filled with joy and purpose, and I know beyond a doubt that I will spend eternity with him.
3: Morris, you can't convert me.
8: Brother, I know I can't, but the Holy Spirit can.
3: With misgivings and apprehension, I entered the home of this Hebrew Christian, expecting to see idols. Instead, I saw the happy faces of young Jews like me. They met in the home of an older Hebrew Christian.
9: Welcome, Arthur. I'm Esther. Where are you from?
3: Poland. I'm an Ashkenazic Jew. My father's a rabbi.
9: Don't worry, Arthur. We're all Jews here. This is my son, Isaac Feinstone. He's a missionary to our people.
3: My sister's named Esther. And my brother is also named Isaac.
10: Shalom, Arthur. The Lord bless you.
9: We meet every Thursday to worship the Lord. I hope you can join us. Come on, I'll introduce you to the others.
3: They sang hymns in Yiddish about the Savior, songs that touched my heart. After a simple gospel message, they prayed, and I realized they were actually worshiping the God of Israel, calling upon Him as their Heavenly Father. I had never known of such simple familiarity with God. He seemed so near to them while I was so far from Him. But each meeting seemed to draw me closer until I longed for those Thursday night meetings. One night, Mr. Finestone read to me from the New Testament.
10: Arthur, listen to Hebrews chapter 3, verses 7 to 9. Wherefore, as the Holy Ghost saith, today, if you will hear His voice, harden not your hearts, as in the provocation, in the day of temptation in the wilderness, when your fathers tempted me, proved me, and saw my works 40 years.
3: I cannot leave the God of Israel and bow to an image called Jesus Christ.
10: We have not left the God of Israel. We love Him. We worship and adore Him. There is only one true God, and He is God, the God of Israel. Furthermore, we agree that idolatry is a great sin. You see any idols here?
3: No.
10: Arthur, Christ died for you because He loves you.

0: I don't believe in the New Testament. But if you show me Christ in the Old Testament, I will believe.
1: Fine. We'll begin with the Torah, the Psalms, and the prophets.
0: To my great astonishment, he showed me Christ on almost every page. Then I thought of another argument. Mr. Finestone, this is an English Bible, a translation from the original Hebrew. No doubt adulterated by your missionaries to make it read the way you want it to read, to deceive us Jews. Show me the Hebrew Bible and let me see if it says the same thing.
1: Certainly. Here, you follow along with me in the Hebrew Bible. All right, turn to Isaiah chapter 7, start at verse 14. Therefore the Lord himself shall give you a sign. Behold, a virgin shall conceive and bear a son, and shall call his name Emmanuel. Butter and honey shall he eat, that he may know to refuse the evil and choose the good. All right? Mm-hmm. Now turn to chapter 53, starting at verse 3. He is despised and rejected of men, a man of sorrows and acquainted with grief. And we hid, as it were, our faces from him. He was despised, and we esteemed him not. Surely he hath borne our griefs and carried our sorrows, yet we did esteem him stricken, smitten of God, and afflicted. But he was wounded for our transgressions. He was bruised for our iniquities. The chastisement of our peace was upon him, and with his stripes we are healed. All we like sheep have gone astray. We've turned everyone to his own way. And the Lord hath laid on him the iniquity of us all.
0: It's the same.
1: Yes, it is.
0: I never knew this.
1: Look at chapter 49, verse 6. And he said, it is a light thing that thou shouldst be my servant, to raise up the tribes of Jacob, and to restore the preserved of Israel. I will also give thee for a light to the Gentiles, that thou mayest be my salvation unto the end of the earth. Tell me, Arthur, do you believe the prophets?
0: Yes. I believe with a perfect faith that all the words of the prophets are true.
1: The prophecies all point to Jesus Christ as the Messiah.
0: A spiritual battle began in my heart. Could it be that all Israel had made a mistake? It wouldn't be the first time. We had broken the heart of Moses, persecuted and killed the prophets, gone into captivity because of our sins. Was Jesus Christ the Messiah, the Savior of the world? In my turmoil, 1923 came to an end, and I was invited to a watch night service on December 31st. I was 17 years old and thought it was an all-night party. Instead, I listened as people gave their testimony.
2: My friends, the old year is going out, and the new year is about to come in. Now, many of you have made and will make New Year's resolutions, but you neither kept them nor will you keep them. But God has resolved to keep you in Christ if you come to him. The best way to start a new year is to start it with God. Let us pray.
0: I long to start the new year with God, but how? Jewish prayers are mainly taken from the Psalms, so I had recited prayers, but I had never really prayed to God. I remembered Psalm 145, verse 18. The Lord is nigh unto all them that call upon him, to all that call upon him in truth. So I did. O God of Abraham, Isaac and Jacob, if Jesus Christ is the Messiah of Israel and the Savior of the world, I want to know it. Like a panorama, every verse relating to the Messiah completely filled my mind. And at that moment, I surrendered to God and believed in my heart that Yeshua was the Messiah of Israel, my Savior. I knew that he died for me.
2: My brother, won't you come to Christ tonight and begin the new year with God?
0: I glanced

0: the clock as I moved to the altar and knelt, something I had never done. It was exactly midnight as I prayed, asking God to forgive my evil thoughts, my cursings and blasphemies against his holy name. As I prayed, bing, bing, I felt the burden of sin slip away. I opened my eyes to find my friend, Maris, weeping and praying beside me, and we rejoiced together. I had found in Yeshua the Sabbath rest for my soul. My family felt differently.
1: You what?
0: Esther, I believe in Yeshua HaMashiach. He lives in me. And I've never felt such joy in all my life. Do you realize that he fulfills every prophecy in the Bible? Son of Abraham, son of David, son of God.
2: Blasphemy! There's no end to your evil.
0: No, Isaac. It's true. We've been wrong to reject him.
2: You are wrong.
1: How could you do something like that?
2: You shame us.
1: You will break our parents' heart, Abraham. I disown you.
2: Get out of here. And don't ever come back. You're dead. Out. Out. Out. Never come back.
0: My family, my employer, the place where I roomed, all were Jewish, and all cursed me and threw me out for my new faith. I wandered the snowy streets of Toronto in January and faced death by starvation, if not by freezing. Satan taunted me with doubt and fear. Go back and recant. But how could I turn away from Christ, the lover of my soul? I had no gloves, no parka, no boots, but I had Jesus. Exhausted, I went to Mrs. Esther's house. Though he slay me, yet will I trust him.
3: Arthur! Come in, my son. You're half frozen. We give you our hearts and our home until the Lord sends you deliverance. Sit down and I'll fix you a cup of tea and some biscuits. The kettle is hot. I know what you're going through. Remember what Yeshua said. The servant is not greater than his Lord. If they have persecuted me, they will also persecute you.
0: Yes, I know.
3: I have a Hebrew Bible in its original language for you, Arthur. God has promised to never leave you or forsake you.
4: How's the job search going, Arthur?
0: My trade is controlled by Jews, so all doors are closed to me.
4: God will open the right door.
3: What about some other trade? Farming, maybe.
0: I thought of that.
4: Don't be discouraged, Arthur.
0: I was discouraged before I came here. Freezing in the cold, and the devil himself tried to get me to go back to my family and recant.
4: Now, the devil is a liar.
0: Indeed. The Lord reminded me of his promise in Psalm 27. When my father and my mother forsake me, then the Lord will take me up. And he did, through both of you.
3: How can we not love others when he loves us so much?
0: I am forever grateful to both of you for putting up with all my arguments.
4: He is faithful, Arthur.
0: It's amazing. All those feasts we celebrate each year suddenly make sense. Yeshua is our Passover. He is our Sabbath rest. He is our Feast of Trumpets. He is our Atonement. And the Feast of Tabernacles? I understand what it means to dwell in the secret place of the Most High and tabernacle there with him.
3: Have you ever thought of going to Bible college, Arthur?
0: Well, most certainly. I cannot be silent about this great salvation. God has called me to carry the good news to my people. But first, I need to earn some money. I went to work on a farm in Ontario, Canada, and returned to Toronto in September in order to go to Bible college. But I became gravely ill and had emergency surgery to remove my thyroid gland. When I recovered, I went to Bible college in Chicago, where I met and fell in love with Emma, Mrs. Esther's only daughter. We attended the same Bible college. After our marriage and graduation, we served the Lord first in Buffalo, New York, then in Toronto. What a privilege when God called us to Buenos Aires, Argentina, where we pioneered Jewish evangelism among our people there. Romans chapter 5, verse 11 says, "And not only so, but we also joy in God through our Lord Jesus Christ, by whom we have now received the atonement."
5: Arthur Glass finished the work Jehovah had for him to do and has gone home to his Savior. This testimony was taken from his autobiography and from his family and friends who carry on the ministry. We hope this story has helped you understand God's awesome grace and love in sending Christ Jesus to die in our place so that we could have the gift of salvation and eternal life.
6: If you desire a personal relationship with Jesus Christ, or would like to speak to someone about this most important matter, we encourage you to call 1-888-NEED-HIM. 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
1: With SRN News, I'm John Scott. President Trump will be in Texas on Wednesday with the midterm elections less than 30 days away. This marks Mr. Trump's third visit to the Lone Star State in less than a month to stump for GOP candidates. Mr. Trump expected to appear with Republican Senate nominee Ken Paxton and other GOP hopefuls in San Antonio. The Commerce Department says the U.S. trade deficit widened sharply in August.
2: This amid an uptick in goods related to the building of artificial intelligence build-out and the unpredictability of import tariffs. Imports rose over 4% for the month, pushing the total imbalance to over $105 billion. That was a nearly 14% jump from July over the Dow Jones consensus estimate for $102 billion. It was also the biggest deficit since the all-time gap in March of 2025, just before President Trump's announcement of reciprocal tariffs against U.S. trading partners. I'm Chris Caraggio.
1: Wednesday marks the third anniversary of the Hamas attack on Israel launched from Gaza that resulted in more than 1,200 deaths and several hundred kidnappings.
3: There is nowhere in the world that Jews are safe right now.
4: Yael Eckstein is president of the International Fellowship of Christians and Jews. She wants people to remember the victims of October 7th, innocent people at a music festival in southern Israel, and residents of a kibbutz, including children and babies, who were shot, strangled, beheaded, and burned alive.
3: We need to stand together, Jews, Christians, and anyone else who values life and freedom. Because October 7th began a wave of hatred.
4: Epstein notes an uptick on attacks on churches as well as synagogues.
3: Once there's hatred towards Jews, everyone is at risk.
4: I'm Sarah Lee Kessler.
1: A disturbance in the Gulf said to become a cyclone. Those from the Florida Panhandle to Louisiana advised to monitor conditions. This is SRN News. The leader of the largest Islamic mosque in Washington is facing deportation in the wake of an immigration court judge's decision that he represents a possible national security risk. Salah Sosur, singled out by Secretary of State Rubio because of a decades-old conviction in Israel. The government contends that Sosur's conviction was for throwing rocks at IDF soldiers and attempting to procure weapons was omitted when he applied to enter the U.S. A federal immigration judge has now ruled that federal authorities can deport him on national security grounds. Secretary Rubio filed a brief which suggested that Sosur, who is also president of the Islamic Society of Milwaukee, could be deported because his presence in the U.S. could have potentially serious adverse foreign policy consequences. Government lawyers also claim he has been convicted of throwing a Molotov cocktail at IDF personnel. This is SRN News. Worldwide life expectancy is almost back to pre-COVID pandemic levels.
5: The World Health Organization releasing a report on global health estimates. It shows the average person lived to 73.3 years in 2023. Life expectancy was 73.4 years just prior to the pandemic in 2019. Non-communicable diseases accounted for about three quarters of the deaths in 2023, much higher than the 58% in the year 2000. Cardiovascular diseases remain the leading cause of death. I'm Tammy Trujillo.
1: The Education Department extending a 1% interest rate reduction for certain federal student loan borrowers who sign up for automatic payments. Borrowers have through the end of the year to enroll, and those who qualify will keep the lower rate through June 2028. Borrowers already using AutoPay will automatically qualify as long as they remain in good standing. More details at srnnews.com.
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1: With SRN News, I'm John Scott. President Trump spoke Tuesday at Sparrows Point, Maryland, touting America's military.
2: You'll build the next generation of American submarines, including autonomous subs, torpedo tubes, and critical components for our cutting-edge Virginia-class attack submarines, the greatest and quietest ever built. And thanks to record funding from my administration, the Republicans in Congress, the U.S. Navy is also contributing an additional $2.9 billion to support the shipyard.
1: The president highlighting the $3.7 billion investment from defense contractor Anduril in a Baltimore shipyard to manufacture parts for Virginia-class submarines. The president says this project part of his broader effort to rebuild the military and create jobs. President Trump says he has a call scheduled with Russian President Putin. This is over reports about a potential outbreak of the plague in Russia. Scott Carr has more.
2: I have a call scheduled. Yep, very soon.
3: Speaking to reporters outside of the White House Tuesday, Trump said he hopes to provide an update soon about the situation.
2: So far, we're in very deep discussions. We'll be able to report about it probably tomorrow.
3: He says he's being briefed by intelligence. Russian officials said at first a 28-year-old woman working at an anti-plague research institute died from an unspecified form of the disease. Then later said the woman had died from pneumonia. Secretary of State Marco Rubio has called on Russia to be more transparent about the incident.
1: A sitting justice is talking about stepping down.
4: Supreme Court Justice Samuel Alito says retirement is on his mind every term. Alito is 76. If the justice steps down, President Trump nominates a replacement and the Senate confirms it. That vote belongs to whoever wins the midterms. Republicans hold 53 seats. Democrats need 4 on November 3rd to take control. A Democrat Senate could block a conservative nominee or leave the seat empty.
1: This is SRN News. Last week's near disaster involving the attempted hijacking of a Middle East

0: jetliner. So Israel's National Emergency Service, Magen David Adom, once again aiding passengers as they finally landed safely. Troy Miller, president of the National Religious Broadcasters Association, sits on the group's American Board of Directors.
1: We know as Christians, no greater thing that you can do than to lay your life down for another. They put themselves into harm's way. It's not like just going to a car accident or going to a house fire. They are often going into active combat zones, whether it would be an act of terrorism. They don't know if there's a second bomb there or a second shooter or whatever. They're going into those in order to help and rescue people.
0: More on how MDA delivers disaster relief in Israel and around the world can be found on the website savinglivesinisrael.org. This is SRN News. Governor Kathy Hochul is speaking with farmers in Dutchess County about a year-long moratorium on the development of AI data centers.
2: Over the summer, Hochul signed an executive order to pause the construction of new data centers as New York received a surge in proposals.
3: Because as this technology grows more powerful, the people developing it must be held accountable. There must be guardrails.
2: Hochul said the New York legislature is also working on a statewide bill that would ban tax breaks for massive data centers and a measure that would charge AI companies for the energy consumed in the surrounding region. In New York, I'm Lizzie Radabali.
0: Billionaire businessman and Shark Tank judge Mark Cuban has volunteered to help Governor Mikey Sherrill tackle the state's soaring health care costs for public workers. The governor created the committee with the goal of finding long-term changes to help keep costs in check within state-sponsored health plans. More details at SRNnews.com.
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Word of God in 2 Corinthians chapter 5 and verse 17, the Bible says that if any man be in Christ, he is a new creature. 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
1: With SRN News, I'm John Scott. House Speaker Mike Johnson believes America's future will be bleak if Democrats take control in November. The speaker was on the Scott Jennings Show on the Salem Radio Network.
2: The DSA, Democrat Socialists of America, that's who's guiding the Democrat Party now in Washington. They want to abolish the border, police, and prison, okay? They want mass amnesty for anybody who can claw their way across the border. They make no exception for dangerous criminals, murderers, rapists, child traffickers. It's immaterial because they don't believe in borders at all.
1: Johnson was stumping in Pennsylvania for GOP candidates. President Trump was in Maryland to announce an investment in a submarine facility in Baltimore. The president says this project is part of his broader effort to rebuild the military and create jobs. A seventh arrest has been made in connection with a suspected terror plot at a UK airbase used by the U.S. Officials said a 22-year-old British man was arrested. The suspects are accused of plotting an attack on RAF Fairford, with UK officials saying they're strong indications Iran was involved. New information about the alleged sexual assault case at Cornell University.
3: The latest development in the Cornell case involves a telephone call that was apparently recorded the day before the woman went to police to make a report about the alleged incident. It's been widely reported that in the call, the woman asks the fraternity brother who allegedly invited her to the frat party to help her identify all of the men who were in the room that night. The woman filing a civil suit against Cornell and seven men. Laura Winters reporting.
1: Krista Pike is now conscious and speaking nearly a week after a botched execution in Tennessee. Pike has been on a ventilator. She survived two doses of phenobarbital during last Wednesday's failed execution. This is SRN News.
4: Foundations of Freedom, a look at America's founding principles and the leaders who shaped our nation.
5: Ronald Reagan believed freedom was more than a political system or a set of laws. In 1988, he said, "Freedom describes the God-given condition of the human soul." For Reagan, liberty was not something government created. It was something government was called to respect and to protect. That idea sits at the heart of the American experiment. Our rights do not come from rulers, institutions, or political majorities. They belong to us by nature and by God. And when we understand freedom that way, our responsibility becomes clearer. Government may protect liberty. Laws may preserve it, but neither can give us what was never theirs to grant. Freedom begins with the recognition that human dignity and liberty come before government, not from it.
1: Wall Street closed higher Tuesday.
6: A rally in tech shares boosted markets, with Marvell Technology up 6% after the company provided long-term guidance at its investor day. Traders are now awaiting Wednesday's release of the Federal Reserve's minutes from its September meeting for insights on the decision to raise rates. At the closing bell, the Dow Jones Industrial Average gained 253 points to 51,521. The S&P 500 rose 44 points to 7,818. And the NASDAQ climbed 122 points to 27,599. With your market recap, I'm Sarah Lee Kessler.
1: Florida Governor Ron DeSantis signing his 20th death warrant of the year. 64-year-old Jesse Guardado, scheduled to be executed November 5th for the 2004 murder of a Walton County woman, is Florida's 20th execution of the year. More details at srnnews.com.
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2: President Trump with SRN News, I'm John Scott, is going to make another campaign stop in Texas. He'll be returning to the Lone Star State for a second time to support the Republican Senate nominee. And the visit underscores his commitment to campaigning hard for Republicans.
3: President Trump is scheduled to return to Texas to participate in a Republican rally in San Antonio Wednesday night for Ken Paxton, who is running against liberal James Tallarico. The latest Real Clear Politics average of polls finds Paxton trailing Tallarico by just under 3 points, which is within the margin of error. Laura Winters reporting.
2: Meanwhile, House Speaker Mike Johnson, who is stumping in Pennsylvania for GOP candidates, had this assessment of the November elections on the Scott Jennings Show on the Salem Radio Network.
4: Scott, if somebody had told you and I 10 years ago that on the 250th anniversary of the greatest nation in the history of the world in November of 2026, in a midterm election, we would have the decision before the American people of whether we're going to keep the republic or go down this dark, dangerous road to communism, I would have rejected that thought. You would have as well. None of us could have foreseen this, but here we are.
2: Cases of enterovirus D68 on the rise in Northern California.
5: The virus, which usually causes mild cold symptoms but can lead to a rare polio-like illness in young children, is rising in the Bay Area. Levels are high in Palo Alto, Napa, Southeast San Francisco, and San Rafael. That according to virus trackers. EVD68 usually appears in summer and fall. The rise comes as cold and flu season started early in San Francisco, with the city recently reporting its first flu-related death. I'm Dina Kodiak.
2: Elon Musk renaming the AI division of SpaceX. He says SpaceX AI will become SpaceX SI. It comes after President Trump signed an executive order calling on the federal government to refer to artificial intelligence as superintelligence. This is SRN News. This has been the year of sold-out performances for the lavish Broadway-style biblical musicals produced live on stage by Sight and Sound Theater in both Branson, Missouri and Lancaster, Pennsylvania. Animals always play key roles on stage and in the aisles of their theaters. Katie Miller of Sight and Sound says that's especially true at their Pennsylvania theater, currently featuring the massive production of Joshua,
6: which is our obviously most animal heavy show. And so we have over 100 animals on property right now, and we have three different incredible teams that care for them. When they're not on stage, we're very grateful to be able to have over 40 acres of pasture land here. They can spend their weekends and their evenings out free in nature, living their best animal lives. And we love the part that they get to play in telling these stories.
2: Miller adds that bringing the Bible to life on stage blesses her entire Sight and Sound Theater organization. This is SRN News. New data shedding light on what might be America's favorite convenience store. Correspondent Bob Agnew tells us who's number one.
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1: With SRN News, I'm John Scott. The World Health Organization says there are no further signs of infection in Russia at the Irkutsk Research Anti-Plague Institute of Siberia. NBC's Ryan Nobles reports a researcher at the facility reportedly died from pneumonic plague.
2: While the 28-year-old woman's official cause of death has not been revealed, Russian officials say there were no microorganisms linked to the employee's work in her biological samples, and no other lab worker has gotten sick.
1: Authorities investigating whether pneumonic plague caused her death. Some reports say nearly 200 people have been quarantined due to possible exposure. President Trump told reporters we're looking at it very strongly and offered assistance if needed. A tropical disturbance in the Gulf, getting better organized now as forecasters say they're watching for possible tropical storm or hurricane development. The system expected to drift east-northeast through the middle of the week before turning north toward the northern Gulf Coast. Some early tracks show the storm possibly heading toward Louisiana, Mississippi, Alabama, or Florida. They should closely monitor the system. The National Transportation Board releasing a preliminary report into last month's deadly news helicopter crash in L.A. County.
3: The NTSB says the AS-350B2 helicopter began descending rapidly while covering a deadly Metro bus crash in Chatsworth on September 15th. Investigators say the helicopter was about 800 feet above the ground when it slowed dramatically. KCRA reports video captured warning horns consistent with alerts for unsafe rotor speeds in the final 29 seconds of the recording. The helicopter crash killed reporter Eliana Moreno, pilot George Marcineau, and pedestrian Eddie Gutierrez Mejia. The NTSB says a final report could take weeks or months. I'm Sharon Reardon.
1: This is SRN News. Last week's near disaster involving the attempted hijacking of a Middle East jetliner saw Israel's National Emergency Service, Magen David Adom, once again aiding passengers as they finally landed safely. Troy Miller, president of the National Religious Broadcasters Association, sits on the group's American Board of Directors.
4: We know as Christians, no greater thing that you can do than to lay your life down for another. They put themselves into harm's way. It's not like just going to a car accident or going to a house fire. They are often going into active combat zones, whether it would be an act of terrorism. They don't know if there's a second bomb there or a second shooter or whatever. They're going into those in order to help and rescue people.
1: More on how MDA delivers disaster relief in Israel and around the world can be found going to this website, savinglivesinisrael.org. This is SRN News. We have entered pumpkin carving season, and that simple artistic act sends about 2,000 people to the ER every year.
5: Halloween comes with blood and gore, and that's great as long as it's not from you. The National Institutes of Health says pumpkin carving can lead to lacerations, severed tendons, even accidental digit amputation. And it's usually from the slip of a knife. But experts say there's an easy solution. Ditch the kitchen knife and reach for the carving kit with a saw. They're statistically safer, and you'll be less apt to bleed. I'm Bree Tennis.
1: The Washington Department of Fish and Wildlife postponing the razor clam season that was set to start October 9th on four beaches. Levels of domoic acid toxin increasing. And in some areas, they've already above the safe levels. Domoic acid is a natural toxin that can be harmful or fatal if consumed. More details at SRNnews.com.
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before the fireworks light the sky, remember the price that was paid for freedom. 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
1: Well, howdy, y'all. 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Need more information? 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Yeehaw! 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

0: 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Anyways, I was telling my good friend Phyllis about Gospel 90.3, because I tell all my friends about Gospel 90.3, and she says, we don't got no radio station like that up here. And I says, well, have you tried listening to it on your phone, Phyllis? 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And she goes, well, is there a Spanish station for my friend Maria Lucienda Martinez Jimenez Smith? And I said, obviously, Phyllis, there's a Spanish station. It's called Radio Landmark. Escucha música cristiana y predicación poderosa. No necesitas una radio, solo tu teléfono. And she goes, no comprende, but is it easy to use? And I said, yes, Phyllis. 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
1: With SRN News, I'm John Scott. President Trump spoke Tuesday at Sparrows Point, Maryland, touting America's military.
2: You'll build the next generation of American submarines, including autonomous subs, torpedo tubes, and critical components for our cutting-edge Virginia-class attack submarines, the greatest and quietest ever built. And thanks to record funding from my administration, the Republicans in Congress, the U.S. Navy is also contributing an additional $2.9 billion to support the shipyard.
1: The president says the submarine project, part of his broader effort to rebuild the military and create jobs. President Trump says he has a call scheduled with Russian President Putin over reports about a potential outbreak of the plague in Russia.
2: I have a call scheduled. Yep, very soon.
3: Speaking to reporters outside of the White House Tuesday, Trump said he hopes to provide an update soon about the situation.
2: So far, we're in very deep discussions. We'll be able to report about it probably tomorrow.
3: He says he's being briefed by intelligence. Russian officials said at first a 28-year-old woman working at an anti-plague research institute died from an unspecified form of the disease. Then later said the woman had died from pneumonia. Secretary of State Marco Rubio has called on Russia to be more transparent about the incident. In Washington, I'm Scott Carr.
1: And from the nation's capital, a sitting justice is talking about stepping down.
4: Supreme Court Justice Samuel Alito says retirement is on his mind every term. Alito is 76. If the justice steps down, President Trump nominates a replacement and the Senate confirms it. That vote belongs to whoever wins the midterms. Republicans hold 53 seats. Democrats need 4 on November 3rd to take control. A Democrat Senate could block a conservative nominee or leave the seat empty. Justice Clarence Thomas is 78, so more than one Supreme Court seat could be in play. Willie Nelson, The White House.
1: This is SRN News.
5: Foundations of Freedom, a look at America's founding principles and the leaders who shaped our nation.
6: Ronald Reagan believed freedom was more than a political system or a set of laws. In 1988, he said, "Freedom describes the God-given condition of the human soul." For Reagan, liberty was not something government created. It was something government was called to respect and to protect. That idea sits at the heart of the American experiment. Our rights do not come from rulers, institutions, or political majorities. They belong to us by nature and by God. And when we understand freedom that way, our responsibility becomes clearer. Government may protect liberty. Laws may preserve it, but neither can give us what was never theirs to grant. Freedom begins with the recognition that human dignity and liberty come before government, not from it.
1: The razor clam harvest along the Washington coast will have to wait.
7: The Washington Department of Fish and Wildlife is postponing the razor clam season that was set to start October 9th on 4 Washington beaches. Levels of domoic acid toxin are increasing, and in some cases, they're already above safe levels. Domoic acid is a natural toxin that can be harmful or fatal if consumed. Cooking the clams does not eliminate the toxin. Testing will continue to determine if the season can be opened. I'm Brad Ford.
1: New research out of London shows about 12% of cancer diagnoses are linked to infections. The study, published in the journal The Lancet Oncology, says about 2.3 million cancer cases worldwide, accounting for 1 in 8 cases. The cancer experts say some of these cancers can be prevented by getting vaccinated against certain infections. More details at srnnews.com.
8: 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Our title for this message is The Purpose of the Schoolmaster, a message preached by Dr. Carter back on August 8th, 2021. Our text is found in Galatians 3, verse 20.

0: 21. That's Galatians 3, 21. Be sure to stay tuned for the end of the message, where we will be giving you information on how you can receive a CD copy of this message. And now, here's Dr. Carter.
1: Open your Bibles to the book of Galatians this morning. Galatians chapter 3. I would love to deal with the whole chapter. Time would not allow, so I'm going to ask you to start in about verse 21 of Galatians chapter 3. It is back to school Sunday. I do count it an honor that Brother Parson said, okay, you started the thing. Now I'll let you have the privilege of preaching back to school Sunday. That's not the real reason. He is tied up with one of our mission churches trying to help him. He's got a big heart, loves the Lord, wants to see things done right. And if you want to pray for Brother Parsons, his weakness is he's burning the candle at both ends. And I've been there myself. I know it when I see it. And I've said to him in love, I've said, brother, I know how you feel, but you just can't do it all. And that is the truth. I do hope you are praying for him. Galatians chapter 3. I'm going to go with the theme on back to school Sunday. In fact, I guess for the tape room, I'd say up there, put the title on the purpose here of the schoolmaster. Now, some of the kids might not understand what the purpose of the schoolmaster is and have some other ideas, but we'll go with the scripture this morning. Galatians chapter 3, pick it up with me in verse 21. Is the law then against the promises of God? God forbid. For if there had been a law given which could have given life, verily righteousness should have been by the law. For you folks that think you're keeping the law, you ought to put that on your refrigerator right there. Verse 22, but the scripture have concluded all under sin, that the promise by faith of Jesus Christ might be given to them that believe. But before faith came, we were kept under the law, shut up unto the faith which should afterwards be revealed. Wherefore the law was our schoolmaster. The law was our schoolmaster to bring us unto Christ, that we might be justified by faith. But after that faith has come, we're no longer under a schoolmaster. For ye are all the children of God by faith in Christ Jesus. There's a couple of times here in the New Testament, or actually here in the chapter I just read, where you have the word school mentioned. Of course, it's mentioned here as a schoolmaster. I believe it's around the 19th chapter of the book of Acts. You have a school mentioned, probably a Jewish school, which Paul went and preached in and contended in. We recognize the word school, and while it's a necessary word, a lot of young people say, why do I need school? You'll find out later why you need it. If I had a hand showing this morning of everybody that goofed off in class because they thought they'd never need it, they'd show you how wrong you are to think that today. And the truth is, early schools was in the Jewish homes. Homeschooling is not something new. It's something that's come out of necessity here in the last number of years, but it was the first schools to begin with. And it's an interesting thing, and I'm gonna do a little bit of a play on this word here, on the schoolmaster, just a little bit. If you look it up in the dictionary, the schoolmaster would say one that's the head teacher or one that runs the school, and all that's right for our day and time. But if you dig way on back, past your modern dictionaries, you'll find that the word, the biblical word here on this schoolmaster thing goes far back as to the days of the Roman Empire, perhaps even into the Grecian Empire. And you'll find out that here's the way it was. A family responsible for their kids' education. See, God all the way through his word tells parents they're responsible. Raise children in the nurture and admonition of the Lord. We're supposed to teach them. It's not the government's job, it's our job as a family. And that's the way it began, and you find that in the Bible. For instance, this thing, schoolmaster, was often a slave

which we would call a servant, a faithful servant in the family, often a slave, often when their nation went to war, they part of the booty of war was to come back with slaves, and people would buy the slave and use them, but oftentimes a slave began to run the household. You have the story of Joseph in the Old Testament. When he was in Potter's house, Potter turned almost everything over. I'll guarantee you his kids was turned over to Joseph too. So the slave master's job we think of sort of like this today. The slave master was responsible to get the kids to school. Really. Here's the way he was what we kind of call a conductor. He conducted them to school. He was almost the chauffeur, which a lot of you parents would love to have. But he was responsible for getting the kids to school. That's what the taskmaster, not the taskmaster, but the schoolmaster was in the meaning here of where we're talking about. I want to think a little bit on Christian schools this morning, our school as well as schools in general. I want to think and get you to go back with me a little bit on what the schools of yesterday were. We all have memories, don't we? I'm not going to ask any confessions, but how many of you have only good memories? No, we had a few bad. I remember when the principal sitting in the office looked out the window and said, "Look at those ducks jumping off of that boathouse over there." And the other man in the office said, "Ducks, nothing, that's boys." And we all got caught for skipping that day. That was not the best memory. I got a lot of good memories of schools, and most of us have if we go back. And by the way, your reputation you created in school among your class members and your friends and the teachers, some of you still got that hanging over your head today. Isn't it good not to bump into some of the folks that remember sometime? But the schools of yesterday, of course, they were different. We think about what they were. Number one, they were locally controlled. That's the good part. The school was run by people that you shopped with, you went to church with, you lived side of. It was a local control. It was a culture that was productive and good. My dad was a farmer, but he was one of the few country boys whose family was able to send him to college. So he wound up not only as a school teacher, but a principal of a country school. And you know what? Everybody knew everybody. One of the dangers of my trouble was it might be my aunt teaching the class. So I didn't get by with much in those early years. The truth is that what local control was. Everybody was on the same page about what was right and what was wrong and what the goal was and all of that. And accountability was a very real thing in the early years here when we started the Christian school. I was blessed. We started on a shoestring, and Brother Bert, it might be on a shoestring now, but it was the thinnest shoestring back then, I'll guarantee you. And God blessed me to be able to have some folks help. And I remember a teacher that I hired. She was retired from the public school. She was one of the best you could imagine. When I began to teach her, tell her what our curriculum would be, she said, "That's always been my curriculum. They never changed me." She was good. She was one of the best. One of the things she did was she had accountability of the students. And we heard the teachers testify on Wednesday night. Hope you did. We got a great staff coming. But I want to say to our teachers, learn from this. This old Methodist, she was Methodist, so she wasn't perfect, so Methodist, but anyway, she was a good lady. She loved the Lord. She was born again and believed the book, and she helped me. And she helped me in this way. She made those kids accountable. If somebody acted up in class, they didn't get home to mama to tell mama before the teacher called mama. And so something was waiting on them when they got home. Because this teacher was ahead of them. She was always ahead of them, but they loved her to death. The families loved her to death. She was a great foundation teacher for our school in the beginning of those years there. It helped us so much. Well, the public school used to have accountability. It wasn't handled from Washington, D.C. or some other bureaucratic office. It was handled by the local people that knew what was right and what the community agreed on and mutual respect was had.

0: from the families to the teachers, back to the families. Churches were respected. I remember going to school right here in a building that's still standing when we would have assembly. And I remember back in the late 40s and very early 50s, when sometime we'd have a missionary come speak in chapel. Can you believe that? And we'd have a preacher come. Or there'd be a quartet, a Southern Gospel quartet that would come and sing. And a little bit that I knew from those days where it's good. It was not under attack. It was the right thing. And the local control was so good, and the mutual respect was so built. I remember when I pastored my first country church up in the North Florida farming district, how that the schools at harvest time gave off some legal days to miss school to help your dad get the harvest in. That went on in America for many, many years. I mean, a great mutual support, one of the other. And it resulted in building the greatest nation on planet Earth. Amen. That kind of foundation. We went through World War I and World War II because of the grit and training and character that was raised with that kind of families and schools in America. I think about General Eisenhower, who's given so much credit, and rightfully so, in World War II. I heard him say in one of the old newsreels, he said, we would come to a place in battle where something would stop us. And I did not have the answer. And he said, we didn't know what to do. He said, I'd turn it over to the GIs. I'd turn it over to our men. And with their grit and with their character and ingenuity, they'd solve the problem when we go forward again. That was the foundation we had back then. Foundation that came from families and schools uniting to raise the young people in what was right and wrong, and according to what God said was right and wrong. And so I think about schools of yesterday like that, when patriotism was the normal thing. When saluting the flag was a daily thing you started classroom with. Saying the Lord's Prayer was as common as starting school. And most of the teachers I remember in those grades started off reading a verse from the Bible. Now, I'll admit I didn't know much about it, but I had respect for it because it was shown respect.
1: Amen.
0: And now what are we missing today? All those things I just said. As we think on today's school, what are we missing? We're missing the local control. We're missing the local relationship that the early schools had. By the way, let me just inject this. Pray for our governor. There's a lot of pressure on him to compromise. He's trying to use good common sense. There's a crowd out there don't want the public schools to ever open. In fact, some of the teachers' unions want the teachers to sit home and draw a check without working. Help yourself. Now, thank God for good teachers, but they are handicapped even if they want to do right. But you got to remember, many of them were trained to do exactly what they're doing now, push the Marxist ideas that are being pushed on America. Today, the unions keeping schools closed and keeping curriculum that's being taught secret. Critical race theory now is in the news. That's a big propagated lie that is being pushed on our kids from kindergarten, even before kindergarten on. It's a terrible thing. And a secret curriculum. Did you see in the news, and maybe it didn't make the news, I guess it did, where this family in Rhode Island, this mother, see, here's something the COVID did that was good, the COVID fears. When the schools went online, a lot of parents begin to see online what they did not know before was being taught to their kids in school. I'm on the subject of school, so some of you can let your breath out. You don't know where I'm going. You're scared. Go on and unbuckle your seatbelt. We'll make it. We'll make it. One of the good things of COVID was that all of a sudden some things got transparent that was not transparent before. To see online what was being taught. So parents, thank God for a little bit of a grassroots movement. Now parents complaining. and saying, I don't want my kids taught that. So this mother in Rhode Island is now being sued by the school board, by the unions, because she only asked for them to show her the curriculum. So they're going to bluff her out, bully her out by filing a lawsuit against her. A mother, the kids in school. Now, I'm going to say to you, that's not American. That's not the nation that's supposed to be free. Amen. What we're looking at now is big brother control everywhere that you look. I mean, they want the schoolhouse to become an indoctrination for Marxism. And that is what is happening in too many cases. An indoctrination center, socialistic Marxism, which leads into communism, which leads into nothing but total dictatorship and the destruction of a country like America.
1: Amen.
0: Total control by Big Brother. We told you last week in Sunday school, last week they'd come out with, well, if you didn't get vaccinated, that you might not be allowed to travel. Passport on planes and so on. But most of us in our minds, as soon as they said that, we said, well, we're not going to fly anyway. We'll drive the old car. I mean, I thought that. So they got ahead of us this week. And did you hear this? They came out now giving orders to the manufacturers of the cars that the newer cars in a couple of years are supposed to have control in them to monitor you when you get in the car. It will not turn on. It'll analyze your breath. And if it's not good, it'll not crank up. In other words, it's a government machine you're fixing to go into that's going to give you permission whether you can go to town or not. I didn't make that up, folks. That's Kurt. Can you imagine? Go down and sit down in old Betsy and you turn the key in and the car speaks and said, don't like your breath this morning. Can you imagine that? I remember when a few years ago the Chrysler Corporation came out with these talking cars, a little tape in the car. You get in, shut your door, put on your seatbelt. I wasn't on one for nothing that talked back to me. I've talked to a few, but I didn't want nobody to know it. Amen. But anyway, can you imagine? Better not have onions for breakfast. You might not like your breath. Amen. I mean, it's going crazy. That's total control. Whether you get a driver's license, whether you get a tag, whether your car starts or not, that's down the road at the road we're traveling. We're traveling a high rate of speed at it right now. We're moving exactly that way. And all this socialistic Marxism is anti-Bible, anti-church, anti-morals. That's why the transgenderism thing's so big. How can you be so absurd and so dumb you don't know the difference in a man and a woman? That's where we move to. And how can you be so dumb to think that ladies want a man in the restroom with them pretending to be a woman? By the way, that's moving on in the prisons right now, real big time thing. All of this stuff is anti-Christ program, Marxism coming in on us like crazy. And the schoolhouse used to be an honored place. Do you know a lot of old time revivals was preached in schoolhouse buildings? It was the largest place people could assemble. And I know of some cases myself. And what has it changed to? I saw this trend coming a long time ago. That's why we started the Christian school. We're talking about starting 50 years. It wasn't as bad as 50 years ago as it is now. But we saw some of the trends started. So we felt led to start the school. Our parents, we were not a big church then. And our parents said, preacher, what are we going to do? We just can't put our kids in some bad things that was happening at that time. So we stepped out on faith like everything else we've done here through the years. We stepped out on faith and God honored it and God blessed it and God's people sacrificed.
2: Amen.
0: To make it happen.
1: Amen.
0: It wouldn't have happened any other way. You think about it. I've seen our parents sacrifice to put a kid in Christian school. I've seen our church sacrifice to pay the bill. I've seen our own Christian school teachers pay tuition for kids in their class because they fell in love with wanting to help that child.
1: Yeah.
0: The right reason. It's kind of ironic. I thought about it when we was having the teachers meeting, Brother Bert, not the teachers meeting, the teachers' testimonies Wednesday night. I thought, now many of these

0: teachers. They got saved. They were in a good church. They surrendered to go to college. They had to sacrifice to do that. They had to work every way they could and do without and all that to finally get a degree from a college. Only that to take that degree and get a job at a Christian school so they could sacrifice and do without. Right? Vicious circle. But what's the difference? Whole score's not in until God says so. Amen. Till one day they stand in His presence to give an account. Amen. No, the new school thing today is so horrible we can hardly live with it, hardly understand it. But it's here. It is here. But I want to say this. We've lost the schools of yesterday, except you go back to homeschooling or you go to a Christian school. Even if Christian teachers get a job in the public school, they're so limited. They're fenced in. Their hands are tied. They have to be careful that they don't speak politically incorrect, that sort of thing. But what is that going to lead to with the schools of the future? Well, all you got to do is look around and see. We're in the Orwellian age. That's what Orwell's 1984 has been here a long time. Big Brother government is on us. Thought police, what you're thinking, control, knowing about you, monitoring what you say, where you have the freedom to speak what you want to speak or whether or not you can put it online or not. All that right now is being monitored, monitored big. The schools of the future will be a total tool of a totalitarian state. Dictatorship is what it will be. We've seen that. If you want to see what it's going to be, if you want to see what it's moved into right now, go to Russia. Go to Cuba. Just look around. Russia, Cuba, China. You'll see little robots in the classroom. One of the saddest things, Brother Lee, you remember when we were over in Russia, was riding around some and in fellowship with the underground Baptist people in Russia. Some of those young people were college age and enrolled in college. And as we got to know them and fall in love with them as fellow Christians, one of the saddest things to me was when I would ask some of those young people, well, what are you going to be? What career are you following? What are you going to do? And it would be like a chill when you said that to them. I only said it a couple of times, and then I didn't want to embarrass them anymore. But here's the answer I would get. I'd say, you're in college, what are you majoring in? What are you going to be? And sadly, with the head down, well, we don't know. I said, you hadn't picked out anything. So, well, no, they tell us what we're going to be. It depends on what they think of our grades, what they judge of us. They assigned our career. They tell us what we're going to do. Folks, that is the thing we're heading to if something don't happen good in America before long. That's a heartbreaking thing to me. I mean, a young person ought to be able to grow up and make a choice and live free and make free choices. And I saw that, and we're talking about back in the 90s, Brother Lee, when he was over there. What America is now was not hardly dreamed of back when we were over there in the 90s, but it's moved that fast on us. And now people are being arrested and sued and prosecuted for things that nobody would have ever dreamed of anymore. Baker can't bake a cake for who he wants to. Homosexuals brought him into court, ruined his business because he refused to bake one for their wedding, that sort of thing. Schools of the future, you can see it in Russia and China. Betrayal of kids and families, that's been going on in those dictatorships for many, many years. That's what Jesus spoke of. He said a man's enemies will be those of his own household. Read it. We're there. Now, kids are taught the parents are the enemy. And this critical race theory is teaching them that you live in a terrible nation. That America is bad, not good. That's where we're at. It's sad that that's where we're at. And kids report on families as they're trained. They do that in communist countries, and they will do it in America. And to some degree, they're already doing it. Now I can give you some cases of it, no doubt about it. So the betrayal age is here, and Jesus warned us about it. It was used by Hitler. The kids were taught from very young age to turn in the parents if the parents was not following the agenda that Hitler laid out. That was going on. So what we are now, and I've been teaching in Sunday school, the Antichrist kingdom. We're seeing it everywhere we look, how it's building, how it's almost on us. I could go on this. I'm talking about back to school Sunday. Pray for our Christian school. Pray for our teachers. I want to say something to you. By many in government, we are considered the enemy. Because we don't go with the program. We're going with God's program. And while that used to be freedom to choose is not what it used to be no more. Please pray. I want to go back to the text for a minute, though. In this text, I read here in verse 22 what the purpose is. I wish again I could teach the whole chapter. But in verse 22 of chapter 3, it says, but the scripture hath concluded all under sin, that the promise by faith of Jesus Christ might be given to them that believe. Now he goes back in the chapter and he tells when the promise started. The promise started back with Abraham before the law was ever given. He quotes where the Lord tells Abraham that the whole world's going to be blessed in his seed, not seeds. He makes that difference here in the chapter. The seed is Jesus Christ. And it's the freedom and the gospel that we have in Jesus that saves us. And the whole purpose of the law is to bring us to see we can't keep the law. We can't make it. We have no righteousness of our own. And when the schoolmaster, that slave, brought that pupil to school, that kid had to face, here is something I need help to get over. I do not already know it all. They're bringing me here to teach me something. And I'm trying to say to you that the schoolmaster here, this slave that portrayed it, the schoolmaster took the kids to learn the answer. And I want to say to you, here it clearly says right here in verse 24, wherefore the law was our schoolmaster. Bring us. And that word bring, how accurate the King James is, bring us unto Christ that we might be justified by faith. Here's the point. We're somewhere we have no hope. The schoolmaster says, face the law. You can't live up to it. There's no hope in the law for you. Concludes all under sin. All have sinned and come short of the glory of God. Romans 3:10, there's none righteous, no, not one. So the schoolmaster says, look at the law. You can't make it. You can't keep it. James said, if you offend in one point, you're guilty of all. You can't make it to heaven keeping the law. The verse I read said, if there was a law given that could save you, it'd have been given, but it couldn't be. Why was the law given? To tell you and I how lost we are. Amen. In our own efforts and our own strength. Get the picture just a little bit. I need something else to get me to heaven. I can't get myself there. I can't keep the law. I have sinned. I have broken it. And so the schoolmaster takes me up and says, look at the law. You can't make it. You need help beyond this. Jesus said, I fulfilled the law. Came to fulfill the law. Jesus said that he wanted to be our righteousness. See, we didn't have any righteousness. We none righteous, no, not one. We all sinned. The law condemned us all. We have to look somewhere else for help. Where do we look? If you look into your church membership, it won't do it. If you look into how good you'd be to your neighbor, it won't do it. If you're looking about how many times you've come to a church building, that won't get you to heaven. You got to look further than that. You got to find out that in yourself, you need more than you have.
1: Amen.
0: You need a substitute that was perfect. You need one that provides a righteousness you could not provide yourself. Who is that? Of course, that is Jesus. So the duty of the schoolmaster is to bring us unto Christ, that we might be justified by faith. Verse 25, but after that faith is come, we're no longer under a schoolmaster. For you're all the children of God by faith in Christ. If you're a child of God this morning, it's by faith in Christ. It's not how good you were, how good an effort you made to keep the law. No. Have you got faith in Christ that he kept it for you? That he provided you a righteousness you could not provide on your own? Let me see. Turn on this mic. If it's not on, turn it on, please. I've done this before, but let me do it again. It just comes to my mind right now. For you that might be in radio land but not seeing, we are on the platform up here, and it's three or four steps down to the front of the floor here. I'm going to use an imaginary thing. I'm going to pretend I'm standing on the edge of a chasm, on an edge of a cliff. I'm going to pretend that it's a mile. There's a deep valley of rocks down there, and it'd be a mile before you reach the next mountain peak over here. Can you see that in your mind with me? A big gap. A big gap. Now, when the schoolmaster brings me up here, he's bringing me up to the law. And the law demands perfection. It demands a righteousness that I do not have. It demands to be kept. But if you're going to get across this chasm, if you're going to get across this pit of hell, if you're going to get across to the mountaintop, you've got to be perfect. I come up here, I see the law. The law says you're not perfect. You can't jump this chasm. You can't get across. And I say, well, but I was pretty good to my neighbor. I treated my parents right, and I gave to charity. And okay, go ahead and see how far that jump will carry you. You just toddle off the edge. You fall to your death. It will make it. Maybe a crippled man comes up with his crutches and he jumps, but he only goes a couple of feet and he falls to his death. Maybe an Olympian runner, jumper comes and boy, here he goes and he jumps 25 feet. But he falls and he's just as dead as the fellow that only fell off 2 foot.
1: Amen.
0: You following me?
1: Amen.
0: I want to tell you, to think your good works is going to span and bridge over for you, you're going to fall dead, lost in your sins, in the pit of hell. You're lost. You don't meet the perfection standard of the law. But there's one that came as a runner to my side, an advocate, a substitute, one that took my place, one that was righteous and never sinned, one that fulfilled the law, never broke it in one point. And he said, let me jump for you. Let me take you across. And when I received him as my Lord and Savior, my substitute, my righteousness, he's taken me all the way across. Heaven on the other side is assured because Jesus took me across.
1: Amen.
0: He is my schoolmaster. Oh, the schoolmaster said, see the law, you can't make it on your own. I had to face that. See, some of you will never get saved until you know you can't make it on your own. If some of you were honest and I polled you right now, you'd start telling me, I was a pretty good guy. I never mistreated anybody. I never murdered anybody. You're going to fall right over the edge. You're going to crash on the rocks below. The only way you're ever going to be assured of heaven is to know that another picked you up and carried you over in his righteousness. Have you ever received Christ? When you stand before God as the judge, please don't stand there telling him how good you were, all the good things you've done. There's a verse in the Bible that says he'll say, depart from me, ye worker of iniquity. I never knew you. I never knew you. Do you have Jesus? The schoolmaster can bring you up to look at the law. And the law will tell you you have failed and you have as Renee was singing a while, you don't have any hope in yourself. He's the hope. Have you got him? Have you received him? Was there a time you said, Lord, I'm a sinner, I can't make it? Oh, I personally remember, long time before I ever heard the answer in the gospel, knowing, being honest with myself, that I couldn't make it, that there was no hope for me, that there

I'm trusting him and his goodness, his righteousness, what he done when he died for my sins and gave me his righteousness. Do you know what I'm talking about right now? Do you? I pray you do. Answer the question in your heart. Am I trying to cross by myself? Or do I have Jesus? I hope you have him. Let's bow our heads. Let's stand quietly. Father, we come to you in prayer. Lord, we thought on the school thing. Father, you commanded in the Bible for us to raise our kids. But Father, we can't raise them in the truth if we don't have the truth, if we haven't embraced the truth, if we have not received the one that is the truth, the Lord Jesus Christ. Father, I pray for the invitation right now. I pray if it be your will that you would save that one that has come to a realization this morning that they've been thinking, well, I'm not as bad as somebody I know, or I'm better than somebody I know. Father, may they see that's not the answer. They can't make it across the gap by themselves. They need Jesus. And I pray this morning, church member, or one that's never joined a church, if they don't have Jesus in their heart, I pray they'd come today and receive him. For we ask it in his precious name. Amen. We're going to have an invitation song. We invite you to come receive Christ. Come down the aisle and say, preacher, I'll accept Christ. I'm not ashamed of him. I thank God that he paid a price I couldn't pay to get me across. Will you come? Come on as we sing.

Let's bow our heads a moment. The invitation's still open. You can still come and receive Christ. Whatever God's asked you to do, move a church membership or whatever He's put on your heart, you can still do it. The invitation's still open.

Folks, as we see the day approaching, Hebrews 10:25 talks about assembling ourselves together. And so much the more as we see the day approaching. If you know much about your Bible, you know that we're seeing the day approaching, the day of Christ, so much nearer than ever before, so much fulfilled than ever before. And I want to say to you, you got loved ones, you got family, you got friends. This is a good time to point them to Jesus. They see things happening and they don't understand the answers. You and I see things happening. We know we're predicted and we know the answer. But it's a good fertile ground right now to plant the seed of the gospel. Let's take advantage of it. Let's do it. It's been said that it's better to light one candle than to curse the darkness and do nothing. It's easy for us to curse the darkness today, but we need to be lighting some candles, pointing to the light of the world, the Lord Jesus Christ.

0: need to be doing that more than ever before, probably in your Christian life. We need to tell somebody about the Lord. I hope that you will.
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1: With SRN News, I'm Rich Thomason in Washington. Israel is marking the third anniversary of the Hamas terror attack. It left more than 1,200 people dead. The BBC's Yolande Nell is at the site of the attack, where a music festival was underway when the terrorists swept in.
2: Hamas-led forces, Nukba forces, came here. It's now understood from Israeli military investigations that they didn't know that this party was happening. They were actually heading to another Israeli town nearby. But then, of course, when they came across people here, they were so vulnerable. They were out in the open. People had run into bomb shelters because of the rockets that were initially fired from Gaza. Many people were killed in those, and also when they were hiding around us here in the trees.
1: President Trump blames mass migration for violent unrest in France, quoting Mr. Trump's Truth Social post. This is about Islam wanting to take over a once great country. The rioting goes on.
3: They began as a demonstration in support of striking teachers at a suburban high school near Paris, and it's now become a national crisis, with hundreds of schools forced to close and more than 5,000 taken into police custody. They are mostly minors with no previous criminal records. Students, teachers, and police alike have seen injuries. The original protest on September the 21st consisted of students joining their teachers to protest a lack of staff and resources and ended when their demands were met. But student leader Manas Nadell says that protest spread quickly, with an unprecedented number of schools now involved and France's education ministry overwhelmed. I'm Mark Mayfield.
1: President Trump says he'll be talking with Vladimir Putin over reports of a case of deadly pneumonic plague in Russia. And the president will visit Texas today with midterm elections, now less than a month away. On Wall Street, Dow futures down 85 points. This is SRN News. The nonprofit Christian Legal Association First Liberty Institute, based in Dallas, has launched a new program to engage 20 to 40-year-olds in the battle to protect religious rights throughout America. It's called F3, derived from the Future of Faith and Freedom. F3 spokesman Nathan Shackelford says the F3 mission is attracting many more people than his organization originally anticipated.
4: And we already now have ambassadors from New York all the way over to San Diego and LA, picking up really fast. Because I think people really want to understand what their rights, especially parents that have kids in public school, and they're worried about their kid being forced to read a book like one called My Shadow is Pink, about a boy that feels like a girl on the inside.
1: Nathan Shackelford adds that beyond just classroom issues, there's also an urgent need to protect religious freedoms in workplaces all over the nation. More information on the F3 program is at the website firstliberty.org/F3. This is SRN News. Well, change is on the menu at American Airlines.
5: A pilot program will allow travelers to reserve food to purchase before they board. American Airlines restarting coach food pre-orders called Reserve Buy on Board, starting October 13th with a test on Dallas-Fort Worth to Los Angeles flights from October 20th, then expanding to more routes over the coming months. The customer's order is prepared and boarded specifically under the customer's flight. When customers receive their items on board, their payment is processed automatically. John Scott reporting.
1: Legislation proposed by Democrat Senator Cory Booker would block the Navy from removing the name of a black World War II hero from an aircraft carrier and renaming it for President Trump. The carrier under construction is set to be named after Doris Miller. She was a meal worker on a Pearl Harbor battleship during the attack of 1941, dragged wounded sailors to safety. More details, srnnews.com.
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1: This is Bill Brinkworth from devotionsfromthebible.com, bringing today's devotion in Psalm 30. Some commentaries suggest the Psalm 30 song was written when David completed the threshing floor. Others believe it was penned when he brought the ark to Jerusalem. I usually, unless suggested not to by scriptural statements, try to understand what is written literally. The title states that the psalm was for the dedication of David's palace, and it makes sense from what follows. I can imagine how King David must have felt after fighting battles, facing defeats, and many victories. He must have been joyful and thoughtful at that occasion. The leader counted his many blessings and how God was responsible for all of them. The leader was most grateful that God took a little shepherd boy and made him a king. He was most grateful that God gave him military triumphs and that his enemies never celebrated beating David and his armies. He was most grateful that God healed him from apparently serious afflictions. He was most grateful that God was so holy and did not always give the king a taste of the Almighty's wrath when David sinned. He was most grateful that God allowed him to be prosperous. He was most grateful that God allowed him and his kingdom to withstand trials and tribulations. He was most grateful that God was there when David needed the Lord. David's thankful heart should be a model for our gratefulness. God has done so much for us, even the ungodly, yet little recognition and appreciation are given to him. We should count our blessings from the Lord every day. We have much for which to be grateful. Let us give him the praise he is due. Thank you, Lord. I encourage you to read this chapter of the Book of Psalms in your King James Bible or from the complete transcript of this message at www.devotionsfromthebible.com. Thank you so much for joining me, and may God bless the rest of your day.
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1: American Family News, I'm Rusty Pugh. Last night was the first and likely only gubernatorial debate in Georgia between Democrat Keisha Lance Bottoms and Republican Rick Jackson. The two were locked in a tight race with early voting set to start next week. Bottoms criticized Jackson for his ties to President Trump, and Jackson slammed Bottoms' record as mayor of Atlanta.
2: My opponent has said he wants to be Trump's favorite governor. He wants to be Trump with a southern tone. He said there's not a single policy that he disagrees with Trump on. I will stand up to Donald Trump when necessary.
3: I don't know anybody anything. Nobody's ever told me what to do. My number one priority is Georgians. It's you. And I will stand up to anybody.
1: Despite the Democrats' attempts to cast the president as a liability, President Trump is heading back to Texas today. He'll be in San Antonio to help GOP Senate candidate Ken Paxton.
4: Ken's doing much better now that everybody is. Since starting 3-4 days ago, since starting the rally, it's brought a whole new awareness to how great the Republicans are doing.
1: Secretary of State Marco Rubio is in Greece to talk about strengthening the partnership between Washington and Athens.
5: Our bilateral relationship as countries, of course, at the end is founded not just in a common history, but in enduring ties of family, of culture, of religion, of a shared heritage. We are indebted to ancient Greece for its role in shaping not just our country, but frankly our civilization.
1: Happening today in a New York courtroom, oral arguments in a lawsuit from 9/11 survivors and their families who allege Saudi government officials provided assistance to the hijackers. One of the family members pushing for justice is Terry Strada, who lost her husband in the World Trade Center. She talks about what is at stake today.

0: at stake today, we're going to hear the evidence again. We're going to hear these arguments that the kingdom wants to be dismissed from this case. That's the only argument they ever bring into a courtroom, that they shouldn't have to be in a courtroom and face us. But we've already won when Judge Daniels, who has sat on the bench for decades, ruled in our favor that the evidence is there and that we can go to trial.
1: Anti-Semitism has been on the rise in the U.S. since the October 2023 Hamas massacre in Israel, and a renowned pastor and author says that has spiritual roots. Steve Jordahl reports.
2: It took about a day for sentiment in the U.S. to turn from sympathy for Jews because of the horrific massacre they suffered on October 7th to accusations of genocide by the Free Palestine crowd, especially on American college campuses. That has since spread to most of the political and cultural left in the U.S. Pastor Robert Jeffers of First Baptist Dallas says the anti-Semitism has spiritual roots.
3: I think it comes back to not really understanding or believing what the Bible says about Israel. God has chosen the nation of Israel to be his people for a special purpose.
2: And it's coming from the pit of hell.
3: Satan is on a campaign to discredit God's claim that he's going to protect his people. And if he can destroy Israel, he can destroy people's confidence in God's ability to fulfill his promise.
2: Jeffers says a country cannot flaunt God's commands without suffering the consequences.
3: I believe as a country, we're going to increasingly suffer the ramifications of refusing to do what God has commanded, and that is to support the people of Israel.
2: What might that look like?
3: We are seemingly getting trapped in a war here that we're not winning yet, it looks like, and hopefully we will, but I think this could be a judgment from God if it goes badly because we have neglected Israel.
2: I'm Steve Jordahl.
1: And the U.S. Gulf Coast could be hit by a Category 2 hurricane by the weekend. What's now being called Tropical System 9 has formed in the Gulf off the coast of Mexico, and projections have it quickly gaining strength and headed straight for the Gulf Coast, somewhere between Louisiana and Florida, including Mississippi and Alabama. More news online at AFN.net and download the AFN mobile app. I'm Rusty Pugh.

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1: My name's Caleb Parsons.
0: And let me give you that weather forecast here. Oh my goodness, man. It is Wednesday and it's a rainy Wednesday here in Central Florida.
1: Yes, it is.
0: Temperature is currently 75 degrees. Looks like we got 100% chance of showers. That's because it's raining outside. Thunderstorms likely. Rainfall locally heavy at times. Look at this, man. They're calling for 4 to 5 inches of rain.
1: Wow.
0: That's a lot of rain, man. Hokey smokes. That's what it says here. Anyhow, I don't know. It's kind of crazy. Potential for heavy rainfall later on today. A high of right around 80, as I already said. Overnight weather forecast. Overcast skies. Rain showers on and off all night long. And a low of 74 degrees. It's going to rain, boys and girls.
1: I was going to say, it's not looking too good for Swanee Wednesday. But hey, but the Lord knows what he's doing today.
0: There you go.
1: So
0: there you go.
1: He will take care of it. If he wants us to go swimming, he'll clear up the skies.
0: Amen.
1: Or we'll go out in the rain.
0: or maybe not.
1: Or maybe not.
0: We'll see how it goes. Praise the Lord. Okay. Well, man, oh, man, it's a great day already. Well, you had your last soccer game last night, didn't you?
1: Yes, we did for the
0: Landmark Christian School.
1: Yes, sir.
0: And so you finished up, and that's all done for the season.
1: It is done for the season.
0: I'm not going to say they wiped the field with you, but they did.
1: Yes, they did. 1-4.
0: Amen. Well, you know what? So goes life.
1: It is what it is.
0: Yes, sir. Praise the Lord. Well, yes, you know what? I do want to say, you know what? Why don't you click that gym sale thing right there
1: and
0: play it, and we'll talk about that gym sale real quick. Click. Click that clicker. Woohoo! This guy's digging for gold!
2: Well, jumping jackrabbits, looks like I struck some gold. This Saturday, October 10th, they're having a huge sale at the Landmark Christian School gym, and there's all kinds of things worth looking through. They've got furniture, appliances, some antiques, and even a big old bin sale. You never know what you might come across. 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So, if you're out and about Saturday, mosey on by and take a look.

0: around. Who knows? You might just strike gold. The LCS Gym Sale, Saturday from 8 to 1. Don't miss out.
1: Amen. That's from 8 to 1 this coming Saturday. Yes, sirree. So that's going on. Big, I mean, there's all kind of stuff going on there as far as, you know, giveaway, not giveaways, but they don't want to give anything away.
2: Yeah, they want to sell it.
1: That's right. So why don't you do this? Donate your stuff and then come back and buy it from them.
2: Yeah.
1: That's good stuff.
2: It'll
1: well,
2: work out.
1: Amen. Man, that guy, you know what? You ever hear, we got a group on our radio station here called Paul Williams and the Victory Trio, and they don't have any teeth in their mouth when they sing, and that guy sounded just like one of them.
2: Amen.
1: You know what? Let's get some Gold City going. What do you
2: say? Yes, sir. The Midnight Cry.
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2: Good Morning Show.

0: Amen. That's Amen. Good that stuff
1: was,
0: right there.
1: He said the prayer by Wendy Bagwell.
0: Yeah, and the Sunlighters.
1: Yes, sir.
0: Yes, sirree. That's good stuff right there. Well, it's praying time, so let's get it started. You want to start?
1: Yes, sir.
0: Okay.
1: Let's pray. Dear Father, I thank you today, Lord. I just thank you for all you've done for us today, Lord. I just pray that we would continue, Lord, to just remember to put you first throughout our day, and Lord, that we would just tell someone about you today. And Lord, I pray just thinking about thinking about today with Wednesday at Landmark, it's a day that we normally go out soul winning, Lord. I just pray that Lord, there's a lot of rain coming, Lord, and you know what you're doing, Lord. Whether you want us to go out today or whether you just don't want us to, Lord, but we just want whatever you want for us, Lord, and we just pray that you would just open the door if you want it to be open. And Lord, I pray that we would just have a good day today, Lord. I think about a lot on the prayer list today, and Lord, I know there's a lot of prayer requests, and Lord, I pray that you would just answer those according to your will, Lord. I know there's a lot of, I'm sure there's a lot of prayer requests even for our listeners out there, and
0: yes.
1: Lord, I pray that, Lord, you know what they are. We may not know what they are, but Lord, I pray that you would just answer those according to your will, and Lord, that you would show yourself in their lives and in our lives, Lord. And I just pray that for some of our missionaries, Lord, I know there's a lot of people, some people that are actually missionaries of ours that are in the States right now trying to raise some more support. Lord, I pray that you just put a hand of protection over them as they travel, and Lord, that you just give them the money they need to be able to go back to where they're serving you, Lord, and just do what they need to do. And Lord, I pray that we would just have a good day today, Lord. I just pray for our country, Lord. I pray for our soldiers and our first responders, and Lord, I also just pray for Israel, and Lord, just pray for our ministry here around Landmark, Lord. We love and thank you all you do for us, in Jesus' name.
0: Heavenly Father, as we continue prayer, Lord, we know we had that bus accident where two folks were killed yesterday or the day before, it was, I don't remember. But Lord, I do pray for these folks, Lord. I pray for all of the students, the whole Winter Haven High School and all the schools around, Lord, that you would just encourage these folks, Lord. Lift them up. I know there'll be counselors and so on and so forth. And Lord, it's a tough thing when a life is lost, but especially when it's a young person like that young lady in 10th grade. Lord, I do pray for her family, Lord. Be with her and them. And Lord, of course, I'm praying for salvation for folks who've through this whole thing, Lord, I just pray you would bless that and take care of it. Of course, Lord, we know that, you know, it's the anniversary of the Hamas attack on Israel a few years back, Lord, and I do pray for Israel, Lord, and I pray for that whole situation there. Pray, Lord, you would just bless, Lord, and I pray, Lord, that you

0: Just bind Satan from our country, Lord. I love this country. And Lord, I just want to praise you for the United States of America, the greatest country in the world, Lord. We love it and we just pray for it, Lord. Pray, Lord, you would just bless it and use this radio station for your glory and honor, Lord. I know we've got some good friends, Doug Gray and his family listening in New Zealand right now. And Lord, we've got people listening all over the world. And I pray for them, Lord, today that you would bless them and take care of their family, Doug's family, and all of our listeners, Lord, wherever they may be. Please be with them and encourage them, lift them up, Lord. Lord, maybe somebody's hurting and there are just certain things going on in their lives, but I pray you would take care of them. Once again, Lord, I pray for our troops around the world, keep them safe. And of course, we're always praying for our police, our first responders, Lord. We just love you. We thank you for all you do. And I just want to praise you again for another day. In Jesus' precious name, amen.
1: Amen. All right, well, to close out our prayer time, we have Gonna Rise by Simple Faith.
0: Amen. Let's do it.

0: Gonna Rise.
1: Gonna Rise by Simple Faith to close out our prayer time. But closing out our prayer time means it opens our request time.
0: Yeah.
1: So if you would, just give us a call at 863-422-9583. We would love to put whatever you ask on as long as we have it in our database.
0: Amen. Praise the Lord. Yeah, we'd love to hear from you. Telephone number to call is 863-422-9583. We'd love to hear from you that way, or you can always shoot us a text, 863-420-5085. If Amen. We got it, we'll play it. That's the key to the benefits program.
1: Yes, sir.
0: Okay.
1: Well, you ready to get back to the music?
0: Sure,
1: then?
0: Sure. What do you got?
1: All right. I'll keep holding on. This is actually the people you were, weren't you?
0: Yeah. The guy, the toothless guy kind of who the prospector there who was talking about the gym sale. This kind of reminds me of Paul Williams because a lot of times he sings with no teeth in his mouth and you can tell for sure.
1: Yep.
0: So this isn't one that's super obvious, but it is a Paul Williams song. So let's get that going.

0: Good morning, Jensen.
1: Oh, Mr. Sullivan, I just can't begin to thank you enough for this corner office. This is so cool.
0: You're welcome.
1: And that new admin you assigned to me? Oh, she is so great. Every morning I have more paper clips and my stapler's always full.
0: She's one of the best we've got.
1: And she even makes coffee for me every morning. Oh, and check this out. Come here.
0: What?
1: Look at this.

0: see that homeless guy on the street way down there? I've been throwing paper clips at him all morning. He has no idea where they're coming from.
1: You've been doing what?
0: Hold that thought. Mrs. Wilson, I need more paper clips.
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0: Anyway, I'm sorry, you were saying?
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0: Huh?
1: The report. 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What have you been doing?
0: Well, I've just been throwing paper clips out the window.
3: We are God's workmanship, created in Christ Jesus to do good works. So what are you doing with the blessings that God's given you?
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0: Little Red Riding Hood went skipping through the woods, and it sounded like this. And along behind her snuck the big bad wolf. She skipped along. The birds were singing. There was an ambulance going down the road. There was a mule braying in the pasture. She skipped along, not knowing the danger she was in. If you've ever watched a silent movie, you know that's dangerous music right there. She skipped along, and the big bad wolf snuck up behind her. He jumped. She screamed. And the Lone Ranger came to the rescue. There you go.
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2: This is SRN News. I'm Rich Thomason in Washington. There have been solemn observances in Israel and beyond, 3 years to the day after the Hamas terror attack. It killed more than 1,200 people. Hundreds were kidnapped. The attack lit the fuse on the war in Gaza and unleashed a global tide of anti-Semitism.
3: There is nowhere in the world that Jews are safe right now.
4: Yael Eckstein is president of the International Fellowship of Christians and Jews. She wants people to remember the victims of October 7th, innocent people at a music festival in southern Israel, and residents of the kibbutz, including children and babies, who were shot, strangled, beheaded, and burned alive.
3: We need to stand together, Jews, Christians, and anyone else who values life and freedom, because October 7th began a wave of hatred.
4: Epstein notes an uptick on attacks on churches as well as synagogues.
3: Once there's hatred towards Jews, everyone is at risk.
4: I'm Sarah Lee Kessler.
2: President Trump says he'll be on the phone with Russia's Vladimir Putin soon, discussing reports of deadly pneumonic plague at a lab in Siberia. The Russians haven't released much information about the incident. Ukraine has endured another deadly attack by Russia. Overnight drone and missile strikes that the Ukrainians say killed at least 8 people. We haven't heard much about this lately. President Trump offering an update on one of his pet projects.
5: Trump said on Tuesday that repairs to the Lincoln Memorial Reflecting Pool are close to complete and that the 2,000-foot-long pool will be refilled this week. He also said the reflecting pool will be about as vandal-proof as you can get. The U.S. Attorney's Office in Washington, D.C. determined back in July that the damage to the pool was the result of flawed installation by the contractor. I'm Mark Mayfield.
2: On Wall Street this morning, the Dow futures are down 314 points. NASDAQ futures off 227. This is SRN News. All over America, there's a war over how culture has negatively impacted people of faith. But Dallas-based Christian nonprofit legal organization First Liberty Institute is ramping up efforts to defend Americans in their workplaces. Nathan Shackelford is spokesman for the F3 program launched by First Liberty, and he says there are multiple challenges facing believers in their places of employment.
6: Hey, I work for this big company. What can I do with my faith? Can I, if they're asking me to work every Sunday, is there a way that I can ask for religious accommodation? Or hey, if I'm a nurse and I don't want to perform any kind of abortion-related procedures, is there a way that I can not do that? And so in the workplace, knowing what your rights are and knowing when your faith comes into conflict in your work, what you do to resolve that.
2: Shackelford adds that from job sites to college campuses, his group is ready to protect religious freedom throughout the United States. More information is at the website firstliberty.org/F3. This is SRN News. Lots of attention on the New York governor's race and the run-up to the midterms. Republicans hammering the Democrats over sanctuary city and state policies.
7: Republican Bruce Blakeman, who's running against New York Governor Democrat Kathy Hochul,

0: Promising to end New York's sanctuary state policies on his first day in office. Blakeman campaigning in Chappaqua, New York, alongside the family of Sheridan Gorman, an 18-year-old Loyola University student gunned down by an illegal alien. Blakeman saying, "The insanity is over. We're putting New Yorkers first." The Real Clear Politics average of polls shows Hochul ahead of Blakeman by more than 11 points. Laura Winters reporting.
1: Legislation proposed by Democratic Senator Cory Booker would block the Navy from removing the name of a black World War II hero from an aircraft carrier and renaming the vessel in honor of President Trump. More details at srnnews.com.
2: We have 8:04 here on the Good Morning Show. My name's Caleb Parsons.
3: My name's Doug Otchis. Let me give you that weather forecast. It's raining out there, folks. Looks like it's going to be 100% chance of showers. Pretty much on and off all day long. Earlier, I had said it looked like it was going to like 4 inches of rain, but it looks like it's back down to 2 inches. So let's see. Thunderstorms likely, rainfall locally. Locally heavy at times, potential rainfall near 2 inches, it says. Let's see, a high of 80 degrees. Overnight weather forecast looks like there's going to be showers overnight and a low of 74 degrees. Let's do a couple of this days in history, buddy.
2: All right. So this is the very first one. I thought this one was pretty cool. So it says 1916. He's got a picture here. He's got those old leather football helmets. Which, that's pretty cool. So the most lopsided score in college football. On this day in 1916, Georgia Tech demolished Cumberland College 222-0.
3: That's right. You heard it right. 222-0.
2: I didn't read that wrong, folks. Not 22. 222. Zero. The biggest blowout in college football history.
3: And it was all because of a grudge. They thought that the other team was using professional players and stuff, and they just came back and with a vengeance and just tore them up. They thought the other team was using professional players for their baseball team earlier, and just was one of those things. They just tore them up. 222-0. Man, that's a big spread, yeah, isn't it?
2: That's crazy.
3: All right. Well, on this day in history, October 7th, 2001, the U.S.-led attack on Afghanistan began. This was right after 9/11.
2: Yeah.
3: So this was 2001, and I got to spend some time in Afghanistan myself, which... It's not a very nice-looking country. It's just all desert and yucky, and, of course, you're always looking over your shoulder because the Muslims, all they want to do is kill you over there. They would like to murder as many as they can.
2: I've heard a lot of stories of, like, the guys coming off the helicopters and, like, they step out, and it's almost like you can't breathe. Is that true?
3: No,
2: it's not that. No, it's not as bad as people say.
3: No, it's not that bad. So, okay, let's see what else we got. I saw some stuff here.
2: 1913, moving assembly line debuts at Ford Factory. For the first time, Henry Ford's entire Highland Park, Michigan automobile factory is run on a continuously moving assembly line.
3: Amen. 1913, the assembly line. That's and that was just the cars, but now. Yeah. The assembly line is everywhere. I mean, everybody uses an assembly line. Yes, of course. East Germany was created in 1949, of course, right after World War II. They had East Germany and West Germany and all that other kind of stuff. And you just had East Germany. I remember when I was in the Army years ago in the infantry, standing on the border of East and West German border, locked and loaded, ready to go. Just like we'd go on an alert or whatever. Something happened somewhere in the world and things like that. You know, they're like, okay, you got to go. And we were there just in case something were to happen. And I always remember the first sergeant saying, don't you be the first one to start World War III.
2: Yeah.
3: It was just craziness. So just how it was. Okay, I think we got one or two more here. There you go. There's one for you.
2: All right, we have 2003, which this is actually the year I was born. Arnold Schwarzenegger elected California governor.
3: Yeah, I think he was a Republican. I believe he was. Anyhow, correct me if I'm wrong, folks. But I think he was a Republican, and I think he was a decent governor, they say. I don't know. Then again, later on in life, even like today now, I mean, he's against Trump, just like so many others are. That's just because Trump's not part of their establishment and all that other stuff.
2: Not to hate on California, but I don't know if you can make it much worse than it already is.
3: Yeah, and of course... In 2023, Hamas launches the deadliest attack in Israeli history, killing nearly 1,200 people and taking hundreds of hostages. They had like 300 and some hostages. Wow. And I don't know that they still have all the dead people back and all the hostages back. I know last year they were working on it, but I don't know exactly what happened there. But I'm sure if you listen today, Dave Strickland will tell you all about it. So. And that's it. That's what we got for this day in history.
2: What we got for today.
3: Okay, what do you got over there for a good song to get started?
2: Well, I put this in for my father-in-law this morning, so I'll be long gone by the church.
3: Amen. Amen. Isn't that going to be great? Going to be long gone. Let's get that going right here on Gospel 90.3 FM's
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Hi, I'm Attorney Dean Bernetti. Within Matthew chapter 6, verses 24 and 25, we read in part, "You cannot serve God and mammon. Take no thought for your life. What shall you eat or what shall you drink? Our attention being enslaved to money is not good. But you say, I have to work. How else do I make a living? So how then can one do both?" By recognizing that even in the workplace, you can pray and think on the things of God. You can do all things through Christ who strengthens you. Today, give your attention to God. You will be better at everything you do.

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0: We got a little after 8:30 on a rainy Wednesday morning here on Gospel 90.3 FM. Hope you're having a great day wherever you are. But, Caleb, it's almost our patriotic
1: time. Yes, sir,
0: buddy.
1: It is.
0: But before that, what do you got?
1: Let's get back to the music where we will serve the Lord by his own.
0: Amen.

0: That was Walking in Jerusalem by Davis Bradley.
1: Yes, sir. Praise the Lord. That must mean it's our patriotic time, the time of day when we want to salute all who have served.
0: All those who are currently serving.
1: And those future servicemen and women.

0: Sign that dotted line. You know who you are. We want to thank you for your service.
1: We want to thank you for your commitment to the country.
0: That's right, my patriotic friend. We want to salute you.
1: Salute.
0: Okay, let's get this going. What do you got there, buddy?
1: The Red, White, and Blue by Jose Young.
0: Amen. Couple patriotic songs just for you.

If my people, which are called by my name, shall humble themselves and pray, and seek my face, and turn from their wicked ways, then will I hear from heaven, and will forgive their sin, and heal their land. Father, would you revive thy work in the midst of the years? Would you work in our hearts, our lives, and in our homes? In Jesus' name.

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There still are. 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
1: American Family News, I'm Musty Pugh. Tropical storm Isaias has formed off eastern Mexico. Forecasters say it is expected to strengthen into the first hurricane of the Atlantic season before hitting the U.S. Gulf Coast later in the week. Isaias was located this morning about 285 miles west of Progreso, Mexico, and about 580 miles southwest of the Mississippi River's mouth. The Miami-based National Hurricane Center said the storm had winds now of about 40 miles per hour, but is expected to quickly strengthen before becoming a Category 2 hurricane. It was not immediately known where the storm may make landfall on the Gulf Coast. The Hurricane Center's initial projections say the center could come on shore somewhere between eastern Louisiana and the western Florida panhandle. It's 3 years to the day since the gravest attack on Jews since the Holocaust. Jonathan Savage has more.
2: October 7th, 2023 is known in Israel as Black Saturday. More than 6,000 Palestinians broke through the border from Gaza, massacring Israeli men, women and children, 1,219 in all. 251 were taken hostage. It took 2 years of war and tens of thousands of Palestinian deaths before the hostages, living and dead, were finally returned. Around the world, events will take place to remember the victims of the Hamas attack. But Israel's government says anti-Israel demonstrations are expected in at least 37 countries.
1: President Trump returns to Texas as the GOP works to hold on to a crucial Senate seat.
3: President Trump will be in San Antonio to rally support for Texas Attorney General and GOP Senate nominee Ken Paxton and Carlos de la Cruz. The Republican running for the U.S. House seat to represent Texas's newly redrawn 35th Congressional District. De la Cruz faces Democrat Bexar County Sheriff's Deputy Johnny Garcia in November, while Paxton is in a tight race against Democratic Senate nominee State Representative James Tallarico. Paxton defeating four-term incumbent GOP Senator John Cornyn in the state's Republican primary runoff this summer. President Trump's San Antonio stop is part of his ongoing multi-state blitz to promote Republicans as the party works to hang on to its slim congressional majorities in the November elections. Kristen Goodwin, Fox News.
1: A defense analyst and strategist agrees with President Trump's order to execute a radical Islamist convicted of murdering more than a dozen soldiers at a Texas military installation. Chad Groening has more.
4: President Donald Trump has approved the execution by firing squad of Army Major Nadal Malik Hassan for the November 5, 2009 shooting rampage at Fort Hood, Texas. Hassan, an Army psychiatrist, entered a medical building where soldiers were getting medical checkups and shouted, "Allahu Akbar," Arabic for "God is great," then opened fire with a laser-guided handgun. 13 unarmed people were killed and more than 30 injured. He unapologetically declared he committed the act in an effort to stop soldiers from going to Afghanistan to kill fellow Muslims. Bob McGinnis is president of McGinnis Strategies, LLC. He says the death penalty order is appropriate.
5: The guy murdered innocent people. I see no reason to keep him alive. He has been living on the taxpayer dollar. I did a lot of interviews back when it happened. It was just appalling. Innocent people being shot down in cold blood. Radicals just go in there and think that they can take innocent life, somehow please their so-called God. It's appalling.
4: But McGinnis says actually carrying out the execution will be difficult because of the appeal process.
5: Eventually, the U.S. Supreme Court, if it's appealed frequently, will have to weigh in. And they'll have to decide whether or not the commander-in-chief, the president of the United States, can exercise that right. I think it's straightforward, yes. Trump can push it, but ultimately I don't think that in the judicial system that he can make the final decision as to whether or not this guy ought to be put to death. I certainly support the idea, but it's the system that we have.
4: I'm Chad Groening.
1: U.S. futures are retreating and bond yields are climbing again after a barrel of oil ticked back above $100 per barrel early this morning. Much of the focus on Wall Street will be on the release of minutes from the last meeting of the Federal Reserve, where the nation's benchmark interest rate was hiked for the first time in 3 years. More news available online at AFN.net and download the AFN mobile app for your Apple or Android device. I'm Rusty Pugh.
6: We have a little bit after 9 o'clock here on the Good Morning Show. My name is Caleb Parsons.
7: My name is Doug Otchus. Let me give you that rainy forecast. It's going to rain. Thunderstorms likely. High of 80 degrees. That's pretty much all there is to it. Let's get right to the good sheriff. What do you say?
6: Let's do it.
8: This is John Van Dusen. He's 37. He's from Lakeland. Now, he was riding his bicycle around Longfellow Boulevard, East Lakeland, when our deputy drives by and says, "Well, that's John Van Dusen. And I know he's got a warrant for petty theft." So he turns around and says, "John Van Dusen, you got to go to jail. There's a warrant for petty theft." And he arrests him and takes him to jail. Now our detectives have inherited a case of $1,800 worth of property stolen. Where? A mobile home park on Longfellow Boulevard. Our detectives see that John Van Dusen has been arrested and knows he's got a criminal history. And they say to themselves, he already had a petty theft outstanding. We've got $1,800 in tools stolen, and he happens to live in the same mobile home park off of Longfellow. We'll investigate. We found a witness that said, "I saw John Van Dusen and a bunch of kids come over here and steal toys and tools and stuff right off of that porch."
7: Wow. Hmm.
8: So our detectives did a deep dive investigation, and John Van Dusen in the jail said, after his Miranda rights, "I was there. I absolutely was. And I made that child put that stuff back when they took it." Well, no, you didn't. That's why you got charged with $1,800 more in burglary and theft to go along with your petty theft.
7: Hmm.
8: Have a good day.
7: What a guy.
6: Amen.
7: Oh, my goodness. All right. Well, we're going to get back to the music. What do we got, buddy?
6: All right. We have Moving Up to Glory Land by the Cathedral.
9: Amen. And Kirk Talley here absolutely made this song famous all across the country called Moving Up to Glory Land.

Wild Jumping Jackrabbits? Looks like I struck some gold. This Saturday, October 10th, they're having a huge sale at the Landmark Christian School Gym, and there's all kinds of things worth looking through. 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You never know what you might come across. 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Who knows? You might just strike gold. The LCS Gym Sale, Saturday from 8 to 1. Don't miss out.

0: Amen. The Statler brothers, keep your eye on Jesus. 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I don't care who you are. That's good. What else you got, buddy?
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0: Amen.

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0: 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Oh, it's freezing in here. What's going on? 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

0: was Up the Winding Trail by the Kingsmen.
1: Hey, man, good stuff right there. Well, we're going to give you the program and lineup, but before we do that, I want to remind you that we got a big gym sale going on at 21 East Henson Avenue at the gym at the Landmark Baptist School,
0: yes, sir.
1: Right?
0: Landmark
1: Christian School Gym. That's this coming Saturday from 8 a.m. to 1 p.m., so that'll be good. So just if you want to go there and participate in that and maybe find yourself a good deal, head on over there on Saturday at 8 a.m.
0: Yes,
1: okay,
0: sir.
1: We're going to give you a little bit of our program and lineup today. Why don't you get us going?
0: All right. Right after this, we have Christian Womanhood with Miss Loretta Walker.
1: Amen. 10 o'clock, the Family Altar Program by Lester Roloff.
0: Then at 11 o'clock, we have yours truly right here, right live in the studio, Brother Dave Strickland with the Daily Manna Show.
1: Amen. And then, of course, a church at Landmark Baptist Church at 7:30 tonight. We'd love to have you for that. That's always a blessing. And then, of course, tonight at 9 o'clock,
0: we had the Landmark Hour with Dr. Mickey Carter.
1: Yes, sir. The best preaching north, south, east, and west of the Pecos. We're going to leave you with this. This is the day that the Lord hath made. Go out and do something wonderful and tell somebody
0: about Jesus.
1: Amen. Have a great day, folks. This is the McCameys. We hope you are having

0: We're the Red, White, and Blue Waves Faithful and True. This is Gospel 90.3.
1: 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Good news verse for today comes from John 10, 27, and 28. My sheep hear my voice, and I know them, and they follow me, and I give unto them eternal life. And they shall never perish, neither shall any man pluck them out of my hand. That's your good news verse for today, John 10, 27, and 28.
2: Central Florida weather forecast for today. Looks like it's going to be a rainy day with a high of 80 degrees and thunderstorms likely in the afternoon. Overnight weather forecast looks like it's going to be rain showers likely and a low of 74 degrees. 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
3: 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The closer a woman's heart is to the heart of God, the better able she is to thrive in her relationships with others. In that spirit, here's the host of CW Today, Mrs. Loretta Walker.
4: The Bible says in Psalm 62:5, my soul, wait thou only upon God, for my expectation is from him. Well, one of the children that's travels with us was having a birthday, and probably 2 weeks ago, she started saying, only 12 more days and it's my birthday, only 8 more days and it's my birthday, only 5 more days and it's my birthday. Sunday it was only 2 more days. Can you believe it? It's going to be my birthday. She was so excited about her birthday, and it was fun watching her be excited. And but when the birthday actually came, a lot of things went wrong. And I thought, well, let me explain. We travel in evangelism, so we were supposed to have a birthday party that night. The mother had went through a lot of work to make these beautiful cupcakes with real strawberry filling on the inside. They were just wonderful looking. They looked like Pomeranians. The mother had bought these decorations and put them up in her travel trailer so that, you know, it would add to the festivity of her birthday. And so anyway, she had went to a lot of trouble. But then when we got here and got set up, then the preacher came over and sat outside for about an hour. Well, then the preacher's sons came over and took the two boys to go fishing, which that was good for them to be able to do, but it just ended up making the party a little bit not a party, you know. I don't know how to explain it, but the girl didn't mind it, but I thought that, oh, she had built up so big to this birthday. Now, of course, part of the bigness was getting presents, and she still got them, so that's what was important. But I thought of how many times all of us, when we have expectations, those things turn into disappointment.

0: expect myself to be a good wife to Kevin. I can't expect him to be a good husband to me, because then that gets into me placing expectations on other people. See, that's where we get in trouble, and that's when we really get disappointed. So we got to be careful about that. Now, part of expectation is in our planning. But can I tell you, we don't know the future. We don't know what's going to happen tomorrow. So we just got to be careful and say, let's keep our expectations at some kind of a reasonable part. You know, James 4:13 says, go to now, ye that say, today or tomorrow we will go unto a such a city and continue there and buy and sell and get again. Whereas you know not what shall be on the morrow. For what is your life? It is even a vapor that appeareth for a little time and then vanisheth away. See, we don't know what tomorrow is going to be. So we got to be careful about our expectations. And when we do have unfulfilled expectations, you know, sit down and think for a minute, what caused me to be disappointed? And was I really yielded to God and His plan and being willing for His will to be more important than my will? Living the Christian life is not complicated as long as we live by faith. That's what the psalmist said up here in Psalm 62:5, my soul, wait thou only upon God, for His expectations cometh from God. So you got to make sure you place your expectations in Christ and His faithfulness in your world. Then apply your best to you be your best for other people. Rejoice in the Lord always. And again, I say rejoice.
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0: from the American Family News. I'm Rusty Pugh. Grief and anger as Israel marks the anniversary of the October 7th attacks.
1: 6:29 a.m., the exact minute the attack by Hamas began, and Kibbutz Kfar Aza lowers its flags.
2: It's a very emotional day. It's a very difficult day for our community.
1: This is one of many locations targeted on the day in which more than 1,200 people were killed. Soon, Israel has its first election since the Gaza war. Outside parliament, people gather to remember the massacre and demand a new government.
3: What happened to be a massacre, but could be prevented.
4: We need to know that we have a government that cares about the public and doesn't work only for itself.
1: Jonathan Savage, Fox News.
0: The following story contains graphic descriptions of violence and may not be appropriate for young ears. Mainstream media outlets and anti-Semitic voices would like to downplay or ignore the horror of what happened during the October 7th Hamas massacre in Israel.
5: The killing on October 7th was so horrific that seasoned war correspondents were shocked into silence when the Israeli government showed them raw footage of the attack.
6: For 46 minutes, we sat in stunned silence, watching video filmed by Hamas and filmed by their victims.
5: Israel has not released the shocking video to the public out of a sense of propriety, but this NBC News reporter was allowed to describe what he saw.
6: A terrorist throwing a grenade into a bomb shelter where an Israeli father is shielding his two young sons. The blast kills the father and wounds the little boys. One of them howls, "Why am I alive?" and tells his brother, "I think we're going to die."
5: News of the attack started breaking around the world on that Saturday morning. Details emerging slowly and underreported, common with breaking news.
7: Israeli officials say there are multiple injuries, some of them serious, and at least one fatality.
5: Dr. Robert Jeffress was in New York that day and says his phone started blowing up. As the news spread, the anti-Semitism that would soon consume the left was already taking root.
8: The streets were filled with people supporting what happened in the attack against Israel.
5: He says the only way the left can justify its anti-Semitism, given the horrors of that day, is to downplay or ignore the gruesome truth.
8: It is just unbelievable to me the number of people who do not support Israel's right to defend herself against those who would sexually assault babies and tie entire families together while they burn them alive.
5: I'm Steve Jordahl.
0: President Trump traveled to a shipyard outside Baltimore yesterday to announce a $6.6 billion investment to build more submarines. The president says the federal government will be invested in the project.
9: American taxpayers will receive a 40% stake in the new shipyard. We get 40%. And the storied grounds of Sparrows Point will never fall silent again. There's a tremendous amount of activity going on even now.
0: With only 4 weeks until the midterm elections, candidates in the battleground state of Michigan are fighting for open seats, including former Representative Mike Rogers. The Republican Senate nominee saying when it comes to lowering gas prices, the focus should shift away from worrying about whether it happens before or after the election and towards the fact that people are hurting.
10: We're a peninsula state, so fuel's got to get here because it wants to get here. It's not passing through. So we're going to pay a little bit more. That price has to start coming down. If it happens after or before the election, it shouldn't be an election decision. It should be a people decision.
0: The Biden-era FBI reportedly monitored then-former First Lady Melania Trump and Barron Trump amid Special Counsel Jack Smith's classified documents investigation into President Trump. House Judiciary Committee Chair Ohio Congressman Jim Jordan says,
11: "The line we always use is the only thing we get wrong in these investigations is it's always worse than we thought. And we once again were proven right in that. I mean, the length he was willing to go to stop President Trump or try to stop President Trump from being president is just unbelievable."
0: And finally, Tropical Storm 9 has formed off the coast of Mexico in the Gulf of America, and forecasts show it will be the Atlantic's first hurricane this season. The system is currently getting better organized, and the National Hurricane Center said the system is likely to be a Category 2 hurricane by Friday night, with forecasts showing the cone heading directly toward the southern U.S., with impact anywhere from Louisiana to the Florida Panhandle. I'm Rusty Pugh.
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13: "One sat alone beside the highway begging. His eyes were blind, the light he could not see. He clutched his old rags

0: The last few days I've had on my mind the word appointment, appointment. And today I decided that tonight we'd preach on appointments that everybody's going to meet and some that I've broken and won't have to meet. I hear people all the time talking about, I've got an appointment. I hear people every once in a while say, you know, I miss my appointment. Brother, I'll mention some tonight you won't miss. And then I'll mention some you better miss. And you can miss. I take two books with me. One, Cruden's Concordance in little leatherette form. They quit printing them. I used to give one to every preacher where I went for a meeting. It cost $10 a piece. I think wholesale about six or seven. It's the most practical little book. Looks like a little Bible. Cruden's Concordance. And the other book that I take, of course, is the King James Version of the Bible. That's all my library anymore. Don't have anything else. Gave my library away. Not because I don't need some sense, but I need more than sense, I need wisdom. And I've come to the place in these pressing times to believe and find out for sure I can get so much more out of the Bible and get it quicker than I can reading through books and papers and all the rest of it. And preachers, I believe if you and I really live by faith, we live by the Word of God. And I don't believe anybody that's a stranger to the book can live by faith. And anybody that doesn't live by faith, you just might as well quit praying about pleasing God, because the Bible says it's impossible without faith to please God. We come up to the church house and we say, Lord, may this service please God. We'll just have it by faith then. It'll please Him. Throw away your little bulletin and order of service and start out by faith and wind up by faith. That'll please Him. And the more I preach like that, the less invitations I get where the bulletin furnishes the order of service. I go where the preacher says, now you go with this, and you stand when it says stand. And you come on where it says you come on. Now, brother, I don't mean to be hard to get along with, but I mean, I don't believe God's service ought to be that complicated.
1: Amen.
0: Turn with me, please, to the book of Hebrews, chapter 9. Hebrews, chapter 9. There are two great passages in this one chapter, but one of which we're going to give our time to tonight. In Hebrews chapter 9, verse 22, and then we'll go to the 27th verse. Without shedding of blood is no remission. Now, not if that's so, but since that's so, I know that everybody ought to have an appointment with the blood, because everybody's sin. But let's go to the 27th verse. And as it is appointed unto men once to die, but after this, the judgment. Now, I will say that it's possible for us to miss that

0: necessary appointment. It's possible. I mean, now, I heard a professor one time to say, now, students, if the Lord were to come right now, we'd all have to die before we could be raptured or before we could go home. Because he said it's appointed unto man once to die. I believe the Lord let me miss that appointment if Jesus came right now.
1: Amen.
0: I don't believe I'd take time to die. I believe I'd just go on home alive.
1: Amen.
0: But there's one thing I know tonight. If Jesus doesn't come, and I live out my life, I've got an appointment with death. I don't look forward to it. I'd rather go by the rapture route. But I believe that if God gives me living grace, he'll give me dying grace. And I want to live like a Christian. I also want to die like a Christian. So he said it's appointed unto man once to die, and after that cometh the judgment. Turn to Acts 17, Acts of the Holy Spirit. Acts 17. I've been reading and preaching some 8 messages out of the book of Acts today. I love the book of Acts. That's where the action is. That's when the church is up to concert pitch. I mean, that's when it's in tune. That's when the Holy Spirit filled them up.
1: Amen.
0: Made them like a cyclone. Had a rough time. And is a bloody church. It is hated and despised by the world, and especially by religion. But I tell you one thing. They turned the world upside down. And the world's turned upside down now, but the church ain't turning. The church didn't turn it. The devil's got it turned upside down now. And so in this great chapter, the 17th chapter, we find these words in the 31st verse, because he hath appointed a day in the which he will judge the world in righteousness by that man whom he hath ordained, whereof he hath given assurance unto all men, in that he hath raised him from the dead. Now this comes at the close of the 30th verse that says, now commandeth all men everywhere to repent. One of the doctrines that is left out is repentance today. I mean, we don't have much repentance. People join the church, say they believe in Jesus. But I believe without great conviction, there's not any good conversion. And I believe when we join the church without repentance, we won't be a blessing to the church. And I believe when we get people in the church that haven't repented and turn from sin, it'll weaken the church and we'll grow unhealthy churches. And really, I don't think our greatest need is to get more members. And this may be unpopular, but nevertheless, I believe if we had everything in our churches today on fire for God and filled with the Spirit of Christ, it'd be a sight what could be done for the Lord.
1: Amen.
0: And so he said, he winked at their ignorance for a while, but he's commanding all men everywhere to repent. I believe repentance is necessary for salvation. First sermon Jesus ever preached, introductory message to Jesus in John's ministry was repentance. Jesus preached repentance. Last sermon Jesus ever preached was repentance. He's preaching to the 7 churches in Asia Minor. Said, if you don't repent, take your candlestick away from me, and it's gone. You know, brother, that's a sober thought. Did you know God's not obligated to keep to bless anybody's church if it doesn't stay with the Lord? Did you know the churches can die today just like they died back then, Asia Minor? You let a church, listen, God said to Saul, because you have rejected the word, I've rejected you. I believe that God reserves the right to reject anything and everything that rejects his word.
1: Amen.
0: That includes a home, a church, a nation, or whatever it may be. But he said he's appointed a day in which he'll judge the world in righteousness by that man whom he hath ordained. That man's Jesus. Everything that we do is going to be judged in the light of our relationship to Jesus. Every bit of it. All right? God hath not appointed us unto wrath, the Bible says. And yet, now to me, if we meet the appointment of wrath, that's out of the will of God. I do not believe that the Christian has to meet the appointment of wrath, the wrath of God. I want to say those things now before we get into the message and talk with you about some appointments that we're going to all have to meet. Number one is the appointment that I had nothing to do with at all, and that's my physical birth. The Bible says, Ecclesiastes, there's a time to be born. There's a time to die. And then in that 11th verse, he said, God has made everything beautiful in his own time. Now that means that birth can be beautiful and death can be beautiful. Everything beautiful in his own time, in his time. You know that verse that said, if the salt has lost his savor. You know whose savor that is? That's Jesus' savor. If the salt doesn't taste like Jesus, it's lost his savor. It's thenceforth good for nothing but to be cast out and to be trodden under the foot of men, or made a highway or a roadway. When it loses his savor. Brother, you and I are to taste like Jesus. We're to walk like Jesus. We're to talk like Jesus. And we're to be imitators and participators in him.
1: Amen.
0: Yes, there's the first birth. You know, the doctors, they never have been able to explain the physical birth. They never have been able to predict with absolute accuracy when the child will come, when the baby will be born. You could offer a doctor $10,000 and say, doctor, if you'll tell me the week, the month, the day, the hour, the minute, the second that my baby will come, I'll give you $10,000. He said, I'm sorry. I can never predict that at all. And yet, God knows exactly when he's coming. In due time, and there's a due time for everything in God's plan and program. Wouldn't it be wonderful? I'm speaking today on that verse over in the book of Acts where Paul was going up to Jerusalem, and they said, don't go. You know, they took the girdle and they tied it up, and they said, now you're going to be tied up. And sure enough, they put a couple of chains on him when he got up there and beat him up. And he started climbing up the stairs, and he said with blood running down his face, sir, permit me to speak to the people. I want to preach to them. Why, if it had been me, I'd have been hollering for a doctor or somebody to bandage me up. But he said, let me stand here and preach to the people. And he said, all right, just go ahead. And he stood on the stairs with his bloody body and preached to the people. Gave his wonderful testimony of how Jesus saved him. And then they tore into him again. Ah, listen, dear friends. Paul said, I want to be like him. Be like him. Well, there's a birth. The first birth. I had nothing to do with it, but I was born on time. God knew it. I wasn't born in the hospital, but I got born. I mean, I was out there in that old country home, and my mother gave birth to me, and I accepted it, and I've been calling her my mother until she went home to be with the Lord, and God appointed me a birth. There's a next appointment that I'd like to mention to you. And this is one that many people have missed. I believe that it's in the will of God, and there's been a second birthplace appointed. I believe it's God's will for sinners to be born again. I believe the Lord loves every sinner on the face of the earth. For God so loved the world, and that's big enough for me. And I believe that it's not his will that one should perish. And God has set up another birthplace for you. And yet, that's the one you have to use your hearing and sense and choose for yourself. After you heard because faith comes by hearing, and hearing by the word of God. I read in the book of Ezekiel today where he said, why will you die? Why will you die? In other words, if a man dies, he has to be willing to die. Oh, remember that old song? When the living rock, sheltering rock is so nearby, why will you die? Why will you die? Oh, you're talking about them old songs a while ago, Brother Preacher. There is a well in the desert plain. Its waters fall with entrancing strain, inviting every sin-sick soul, come on and drink and

0: the living well, it's so nearby. Then why will ye die? Don't miss that appointment here. God's got a well appointment. He's got a well. He's got a well curb with Jesus sitting on the curb waiting for that old sinner. Don't miss that one. Don't miss that one. Oh, Jesus said, come unto me, all ye that labor and are heavy laden, and I will give you rest. And he said, whosoever shall call upon the name of the Lord shall be saved. And he said, him that cometh unto me, I will in no wise cast out. Now then, I want to speak briefly about some broken appointments. Some broken appointments. I've broken some appointments. When I was born the first time, I had an appointment with hell and with sin and with the devil. One July night in a little country church, then an old-fashioned, slender, tall preacher told about Jesus. I broke that appointment. I really did. The devil had it all set. I was to meet him, and I was going home with him. And he was my daddy. He was my father. He had it all fixed up. And I was to live with him throughout a long eternity. That night when he presented Jesus, I broke that appointment with the devil and said, I won't be showing up.
1: Amen.
0: I'm not coming.
1: Praise God.
0: Oh, I changed directions that night. Yeah, listen. Jesus saved me that night. Listen. And when I changed, and when I broke that appointment, I made an appointment with heaven that night.
1: Amen. Amen.
0: And brother, just sure as this book so and it is, I made a permanent appointment too.
1: Amen.
0: I mean, that's eternal.
1: Lord.
0: He said, I know that whatsoever the Lord doeth, it shall be forever. Nothing. And the Lord did it.
1: Amen.
0: It's nothing can be put to it, nothing taken from it. And the Lord doeth it that men may fear. And that night, when I broke that appointment with old sin, old smutty face, and the devil in hell, I made an appointment with heaven, and he gave me everlasting life. He gave me eternal life, and he sealed my soul, and he wrote my name in the Lamb's Book of Life. And so I got something permanent. I got a relationship that night, and then along with that relationship, he gave me a fellowship. If we walk in the light as he's in the light, we have fellowship one with another. And the blood of Jesus Christ, his son, cleanseth us from all sin. And so I'm glad tonight that Jesus gave me something eternal when I broke my appointment with hell. But you know, there's another appointment. And this may not be organized to suit some of you, but this is just some thoughts that came in my soul. There's an appointment that many people ought to keep, but they've never kept. This is no contradiction. I believe that God has set up an appointment for every child of God that's ever been saved. I believe he's set an appointment with death. Watch it now. I believe that every person that ever gets saved ought to die to the flesh. Paul said, I die daily. Paul had an appointment, if I could say it, every morning early when he got up with the undertaker and said to the undertaker, I want you to haul old Paul off today and I want you to bring Jesus back when you come. I die daily. He said, I'm crucified with Christ. Nevertheless, I live, yet not I that lives, but Christ liveth in me. The greatest need I believe in our churches today is crucified church members. When you get crucified, your feelings won't get hurt no more. When we die to self, you can't hurt a dead man.
1: Right.
0: No, you can't. Oh, listen, I'm crucified with Christ. To me, the greatest chapter in Christian living is, of course, I love Colossians and Philippians. The third chapter of Colossians, the third chapter of Philippians. Paul said, as he talked real spiritual talk, I'm afraid many folks have never entered in to this conversation. He said, I've counted all what things were gained to me, those I counted lost for Christ. Yea, doubtless, I count all things but loss for the excellency of the knowledge of Christ,

It goes on to say that I may know him and the power of his resurrection, being made conformable unto his death, not his life. Paul didn't ask for the miracles. He asked for the death of Christ. He asked for the death. He said, I want to know him in his death. He knew if he knew him in his death, he'd know him in his resurrection. He said that I may know him, that I may be found in him. Then he said that I may win Christ. That's a courting term, isn't it? Win him. He's courting. And listen, I believe when Paul was saved on the Damascus Road, I believe he got engaged to Jesus and went steady from there on. I mean, he never did break that engagement at all. Oh, listen, dear friends. I believe that tonight you and I ought to be busy winning Christ. We ought not to flirt with the world. You know, it's so strange. The things I preach today seem so new to some people. I mean, people just kind of get up in a knot, you know. You mentioned television. You mentioned a bunch of little old silly ball games and bowling alleys and a bunch of little Sunday flirting around with boats and motors. And people say, well, what do you think? What do you expect of us? I don't expect any of you. God expects a lot of you, though. Right. If he owns you, why don't he could use you, look like? He bought you lock, stock, and barrel. My daddy never did buy a yearling, but what he could kill him anytime he got ready. Amen. And I tell you something else. My daddy never would own a heifer that wouldn't have a calf. He'd sell turkey at the butcher market. I asked him one day, had a great big old white-faced cow. I said, Dad, if that old cow wouldn't have a calf, what'd you do? He said, what do you think I'd do? Take her to market, she'd be butchered. I said, what if the Lord would do us all like that? We didn't reproduce, he'd butcher us. You say, that's him. No, wait a minute. Maybe you haven't read John yet. Every branch in me that beareth not fruit, he butchers it. Huh? He takes it away. The Bible said that. Oh, listen, dear friends. God has a right to use what he buys. And I guarantee you, we're willing to say, oh, he owns me, all right. How much of you does he own? We ride that old tithing horse all over the country, his ribs sticking out. We've talked about tithing, tithing, tithing. Do you tithe? Have you brought your tithe? Do you tithe? And let me tell you something, brother. You know what Jesus endorses in this matter of giving? It's all and not tithing. And just keep breathing, because I'm going to give an account to God for what I'm saying. Since when did a Christian give 10%? They told me when I went through school, they said, you give 1/7 of your time to the Lord and 1/10 of your money to the Lord. Well, that'll make a hypocrite out of anybody. And that's what Jesus called them to. Listen, you've never learned to live. You preacher brother, listen to me. You've never learned to live until you recognize that everything you have belongs to God. Amen. Not how much you're going to give, but how much you're going to have to keep. Why, it's more blessed to give than it's received. That's the reason we got so many little old knees with Tom Thumbs in our churches today. They've never learned the blessing of giving. That's the reason they're so dried up and shriveled up. We haven't learned to give. Oh, I know, we hear people get up, I've heard a million times. Well, now y'all can't outgive God. I don't know if anybody's trying it hardly, do you? Oh, brethren, I want y'all to give this tonight, will you? Sometimes they use me, you know. They send to this great man of God. He's doing a great work and he needs your help. And oh, listen, I want you to do. That's the reason I don't want much. I appreciate the way preachers take off. And some just get up and tell them what it's about and let them give, see? Lord, and tell them what to do about it. It's been spending 45 minutes begging for a bunch of money. I'm telling you, if you get it, they lose the blessing because you begged it out of them. Amen. Right. Oh, hear me tonight, dear friend. God's people ought to give because they love Jesus. Amen. Didn't anybody beg that little widow? She's begging to give. She gave everything she had. And Jesus said, that's wonderful. It's good. Best giver of God. The little thing standing over there in a calico dress, a little homemade dress, a bonnet on. Jesus said, we got a great giver here today. I can see them chests sticking out with them fellas that wrote the big check and splashed it in Jesus' face. Jesus said, no, I'm not talking about y'all. I'm talking about this little woman right here. She gave everything she had. Everything she had. Dear friends, Jesus gave everything he had. Paul gave everything he had. And I believe that God's people ought to come to the place where everything we have, including the wife, every child we've got,

0: car, everything we got, and you better not own something that Jesus doesn't want. You better not be buying something he can't use. Broken appointments. Have you broken that appointment with death? Have you ever come to the place? Have you really? Or you've died to self? It doesn't make any difference. I mean, people can't hurt your feelings anymore. You're not going to complain or whine. Oh, so many times, I've had the wife to say, "Brother Olaf, you really hurt my husband. Because he won't come back anymore. You hurt his feelings." And he left. Dear friends, you can't hurt a dead man. I say again, God's people.
1: The strangers to God, his grace and his love, were gathered by blue Galilee.
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2: Central Florida weather forecast for today. Looks like it's going to be a rainy day with a high of 80 degrees and thunderstorms likely in the afternoon. Overnight weather forecast looks like it's going to be rain showers likely and a low of 74 degrees. 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
1: American Family News, I'm Rusty Pugh. Last night was the first and likely only gubernatorial debate in Georgia between Democrat Keisha Lance Bottoms and Republican Rick Jackson. The two were locked in a tight race with early voting set to start next week. Bottoms criticized Jackson for his ties to President Trump, and Jackson slammed Bottoms' record as mayor of Atlanta.
2: My opponent has said he wants to be Trump's favorite governor. He wants to be Trump with a southern tone. He said there's not a single policy that he disagrees with Trump on. I will stand up to Donald Trump when necessary.
3: I don't know anybody anything. Nobody's ever told me what to do. My number one priority is Georgians. It's you. And I will stand up to anybody.
1: Despite the Democrats' attempts to cast the president as a liability, President Trump is heading back to Texas today. He'll be in San Antonio to help GOP Senate candidate Ken Paxton.
4: Ken's doing much better now that everybody is. Since starting 3-4 days ago, since starting the rally, it's brought a whole new awareness to how great the Republicans are doing.
1: Secretary of State Marco Rubio is in Greece to talk about strengthening the partnership between Washington and Athens.
5: Our bilateral relationship as countries, of course, at the end is founded not just in a common history, but in enduring ties of family, of culture, of religion, of a shared heritage. We are indebted to ancient Greece for its role in shaping not just our country, but frankly our civilization.
1: Happening today in a New York courtroom, oral arguments in a lawsuit from 9/11 survivors and their families who allege Saudi government officials provided assistance to the hijackers. One of the family members pushing for justice is Terry Strada, who lost her husband in the World Trade Center. She talks about what is at stake today.
6: At stake today, we're going to hear the evidence again. We're going to hear these arguments that the kingdom wants to be dismissed from this case. That's the only argument they ever bring into a courtroom, that they shouldn't have to be in a courtroom and face us. But we've already won when Judge Daniels, who has sat on the bench for decades, ruled in our favor that the evidence is there and that we can go to trial.
1: Anti-Semitism has been on the rise in the U.S. since the October 2023 Hamas massacre in Israel, and a renowned pastor and author says that has spiritual roots. Steve Jordahl reports.
7: It took about a day for sentiment in the U.S. to turn from sympathy for Jews because of the horrific massacre they suffered on October 7th to accusations of genocide by the Free Palestine crowd, especially on American college campuses. That has since spread to most of the political and cultural left in the U.S. Pastor Robert Jeffers of First Baptist Dallas says the anti-Semitism has spiritual roots.
8: I think it comes back to not really understanding or believing what the Bible says about Israel. God has chosen the nation of Israel to be his people for a special purpose.
7: And it's coming from the pit of hell.
8: Satan is on a campaign to discredit God's claim that he's going to protect his people. And if he can destroy Israel, he can destroy people's confidence in God's ability to fulfill his promise.
7: Jeffers says a country cannot flaunt God's commands without suffering the consequences.
8: I believe as a country, we're going to increasingly suffer the ramifications of refusing to do what God has commanded, and that is to support the people of Israel.
7: What might that look like?
8: We are seemingly getting trapped in a war here that we're not winning yet, it looks like, and hopefully we will, but I think this could be a judgment from God if it goes badly because we have neglected Israel.
7: I'm Steve Jordahl.
1: And the U.S. Gulf Coast could be hit by a Category 2 hurricane by the weekend. What's now being called Tropical System 9 has formed in the Gulf off the coast of Mexico, and projections have it quickly gaining strength and headed straight for the Gulf Coast, somewhere between Louisiana and Florida, including Mississippi and Alabama. 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

Welcome to the Daily Manna Show here on Gospel 90.3 FM. I'm your host, Dave Strickland. You just heard Coming Dine by the Isaacs. And I do hope you're ready to dine because we're going to serve you up some of that gospel manna from heaven. That's right, some of that food for your soul. It's called gospel music. We're going to take some southern gospel and some bluegrass, a few hymns, your song requests. We're going to mix them a big pot and give you the best stew that we can put together, and it'll be good stuff. I'll tell you what, gospel music's a blessing. It's an encouragement and an awful lot of doctrine that'll lead, can even lead souls to salvation and faith in Jesus Christ. It's all good stuff, folks. Well, let's take a gander at that weather. It's duck weather, folks. It's 77 degrees here in Haines City, 100% chance of showers and thunderstorms today. It just keeps on streaming on in on us. And the high is not going to be very high, maybe low 80s if we get any sun at all. It may stay in the upper 70s. It's like tonight we got 80% chance of these showers and thunderstorms continuing with a low of 74. And then tomorrow, same old, about 80% chance of showers and thunderstorms throughout the day with a high of 81 degrees. We should have, you know, when it was dry, we should have started building an ark. Well, at least canoes. All right, well, let's look at here. 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Everything I just said right there, the Landmark Radio Ministries app. Download it today and take us with you wherever you go. Well, I do want to let everybody know about our gym sale. Rain or shine, it's okay because, you know, it's inside in the gym. It's essentially a yard sale, but it's huge, so huge we're having it in our Landmark Christian School gym. That's this Saturday, October the 10th. From 8 a.m. to 1 p.m., that's the Landmark Christian School Gym. That's at 2100 East Henson Avenue, right across the street from the Landmark Baptist Church. You just turn off there on off Henson onto 22nd Street, and the parking lot's right there, folks. So that's a good way to spend your Saturday morning, even if it's a wet Saturday morning, because it'll be inside the gym. Going to be some really good deals over there. Well, throughout the show, we do always love your song requests. We love for you to contribute to our menu, and you do that simply by calling me at 863-422-9583, or you can text me at 863-420-5085. 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We're going to get the music started today with Gold City, and it's going to be

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the Lord. God saves old sinners. That's by the LBC Marchman. 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Would love to play your song. If we got it, we'll play it. All right, next song up is the Primitive Quartet with He Didn't Stay Dead.

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A minister had just closed a revival in a huge Midwestern city. He stepped on the train on his way home and found himself seated beside a young man. For nothing better to do, he turned to the young fellow and tried to start up a conversation with him about the weather or just things in general. He noticed he didn't receive an answer, and he turned to the young man and saw the tears streaming down his cheeks. He told him then, "Son, I'm a preacher. I'm a minister. I'll be glad to help you any way I can." The young man, through his tears, proceeded to tell this story. He said, "Preacher, 2 years ago I got so mean at home that my mom and dad couldn't do anything with me. But one day I even went so far as to strike my father with my fist." He told me then, "Son, we're going to have to ask you to leave home. And we can't do anything with you while you're breaking your mama's heart. Preacher, I wandered all over this country for the past 2 years. And then about 3 weeks ago, I gave my heart and life to Jesus. And I wrote my mom and dad a letter. I told them I'd be on this train. I told them I was coming home." The preacher told him, "Son, that's all well and good, but how do you know you're going to be welcome? How do you know everything's going to be all right at home?" The young man said, "Preacher, we've lived beside these old railroad tracks all of my life in a little old white house. And out behind the house is a great big old apple tree. I told my mom and dad in the letter, if I was welcome home, if everything was all right, just have dad go out back and hang a white rag right in the top of that old apple tree. And I could see it from the train, and I'd know then that everything was all right. Preacher, we're almost home. We're almost home. Would you look out the window and tell me what you see? I want to go home so bad, and I'm afraid that white rag won't be in the top of that apple tree." The preacher dusted the window of the train and looked out. Then he had a great big grin on his face. He said, son, why, you don't have a thing in the world to worry about. That old apple tree's in full blossom. Why, there's white rags hanging all over it from one end to the other. That's all I can see is white rags. And out under the apple tree, I see that gray-haired old mom and dad of yours standing there waving a big white bed sheet saying, come on home, son. Come on home. And you know, that's just like God. No matter how mean we've been, no matter how wicked we've been, no matter what we've done in and with our lives, all we have to do is say, Jesus, help me. Jesus, take away my sin. And he'll welcome each and every one of us.

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1: Can you witness inside government buildings? That's a great question. Stay tuned.
2: The Legal Alert. Here's attorney David Gibbs, Jr.
1: Judith always wanted to witness everywhere she went. She stopped by her local courthouse to drop off a public record, and of course she began to hand out gospel tracts to others inside the courthouse. She was startled when she was asked to leave by security. They asked her, please leave the property. Why? She called the Christian Law Association to find out what her rights were. Our attorneys explained that government buildings are generally classified as limited public forums or non-public forums. Let me repeat that. Government buildings are normally classified by law as limited public forums or non-public forums, which means that the government can reasonably restrict free speech that isn't related to the primary purpose of the building. In this case, Judith would be better served witnessing on the public sidewalk outside the courthouse. On the sidewalk, she has every right to witness freely. It is protected by the law. And in the courthouse, while they can restrict speech, they cannot discriminate against religious speech.
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1: With SRN News, I'm Bob Agnew in Washington. President Trump is set to address the nation from the White House this afternoon. More from correspondent Bernie Bennett.
2: President Trump will make an announcement regarding Trump accounts this afternoon. He's scheduled to speak from the Oval Office at 1 p.m. Eastern. The White House says the president will celebrate the launch of automatic enrollment for the investment accounts. Deputy Press Secretary Taylor Rogers said every American child under the age of 18 now has a Trump account in their name. Any newborn born between 2025 and 2028 will receive a $1,000 deposit into their account that will be available to them once they turn 18.
1: That is Bernie Bennett reporting. On Tuesday, we introduce you to Dunham House, a $14 million project designed to treat wounded veterans impacted by moderate to severe traumatic brain injuries. Kate McCauley, president and CEO of the organization Wounded Warriors Family Support, says that wounded vets who served as far back as the Iraq War are still in need of very specialized care today.
3: What's going to happen? Who's going to take care of these young men and women with these traumatic brain injuries when the families have aged out, the parents are no longer able to take care of them? Now we're seeing the caregiver burnout, which typically are the spouses. And so we have applicants coming from all over the United States. And so again, who's going to take care of them? The Dunham House will.
1: Kate McCauley adds that the Omaha, Nebraska-based Dunham House, a home for vets wounded in military service, represents a promise to them that is being kept by the American people who privately donate at dunhamhouse.org. Tropical storm Isaias is set to bring heavy rain to the Gulf Coast today. It's currently about 580 miles southwest of the mouth of the Mississippi River. Forecasters expect the storm to

0: strengthen into a hurricane by tomorrow, possibly packing winds of more than 100 miles an hour. On Wall Street right now, it's a struggle for the Dow. It's down by 556 points. This is SRN News. All over America, there's a war over how culture has negatively impacted people of faith. But Dallas-based Christian nonprofit legal organization First Liberty Institute is ramping up efforts to defend Americans in their workplaces. Nathan Shackelford is a spokesman for the F3 program launched by First Liberty, and he says there are multiple challenges facing believers in their places of work.
1: Hey, I work for this big company. What can I do with my faith? Can I, if they're asking me to work every Sunday, is there a way that I can ask for religious accommodation? Or, hey, if I'm a nurse and I don't want to perform any kind of abortion-related procedures, is there a way that I cannot do that? And so in the workplace, knowing what your rights are and knowing when your faith comes into conflict in your work, what you do to resolve that.
0: Shackelford adds that from job sites to college campuses, his group is ready to protect religious freedoms throughout the United States. More information is found at the website firstliberty.org/F3. This is SRN News. Here's Rich Thomason now with a midday Wall Street Business Report.
2: The Commerce Department says the U.S. trade deficit widened sharply in August. This amid an uptick in goods relating to the building of artificial intelligence systems and the unpredictability of import tariffs. Imports rose over 4% for the month, pushing the total imbalance to just over $105 billion. That was a nearly 14% jump from July. Seattle-based Starbucks faces a lawsuit accusing it of mislabeling 8 of its protein drinks as sugar-free. The lawsuit was filed by a group of 3 customers in federal court. The suit says the 8 protein drinks labeled as sugar-free actually have 13 to 21 grams of sugar per serving. A lower open for Wall Street, the market is awaiting release of the minutes of the Fed September meeting, looking for any hints as to the future direction of interest rates. For the Wall Street Business Report. I'm Rich Thomason.
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3: We've got 12:04 here on the Daily Manna Show. Good afternoon, everybody. It is currently 77 degrees in Haines City. There's a 100% chance of showers and thunderstorms today. So at times, rainfall may be heavy. The high is only going to be around 80 degrees today. Tonight, we got 80% chance of showers and thunderstorms continuing with a low of 74. And then tomorrow, 80% chance of showers and thunderstorms, heavy rainfall possible with a high of 82 degrees. All right, let's give you all that good news verse day. It's found in John chapter 10 and verses 27 and 28. My sheep hear my voice, and I know them, and they follow me. And I give unto them eternal life, and they shall never perish, neither shall any man pluck them out of my hand. That's John chapter 10, verse 27 and 28, our good news verse of the day. Well, folks, we do love your song request. If you have a song or two you'd like to hear, you can give me a call at 863-422-9583. Or you can text me at 863-420-5085. I'll get your song on there. If we got it, we will play it. We're going to get this hour started with greater vision and no longer chained.

Well, jumping jackrabbits, looks like I struck some gold. This Saturday, October 10th, they're having a huge sale at the Landmark Christian School Gym, and there's all kinds of things worth looking through. 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You never know what you might come across. 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So, if you're out and about Saturday, mosey on by and take a look around. Who knows? You might just strike gold. The LCS Gym Sale, Saturday from 8 to 1. Don't miss out.

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That was Three Men on the Mountain by the Rochesters. 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We do love your song requests. 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Well, up next, we got the Booth Brothers, Greater Vision, Legacy 5. They all did this little thing called the Jubilee 3. This song is Wedding Music.

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0: Hello, neighbor. You're tuned in to the Westwood Gospel Time. From the Westwood Missionary Baptist Church in Winter Haven, Florida, here's the senior pastor, Dr. Walt Lanier, taking the Bible as it is to people as they are.
1: Turn me to 2 Corinthians chapter number 8. I gave you example of the word, some examples of the word church, to where it speaks of individual churches, church at Ephesus, Smyrna, things of that nature, Philadelphia, but also 36 times it refers it in a plural setting. When it refers to in plural stating, it's not only referred to them as individual churches, but as an institution, as that church. When you get to Matthew chapter 16, verse number 18, upon this rock I will build my church. He's not just talking about one specific church, because of the church that Jesus built literally in Jerusalem, it's gone. He's talking about the institution of the church. It is perpetual, and the gates of hell shall not prevail against it. So here in 1 Corinthians chapter number 8, look in verse number 1. That was in 1 Corinthians. I knew that one. 2 Corinthians. Did I say 1 Corinthians? My hearing must be good. My brain's still. 2 Corinthians 8. I'm sorry. 2 Corinthians 8, 1. Moreover, brethren, we do you, to wit, the grace of God bestowed on the churches of Macedonia. And you go later on about that group of churches that were in Macedonia who helped Paul with the missionary work. Not some universal mystical thing. They were actual churches. Go with me to verse number 18. And we praise, and we have sent with him the brother whose praise is in the gospel throughout all the churches. Again, there's just giving you an example. There's sometimes it's referred to in singular form, but also in the plural form. In verse number 19, it also talks about not only that, but who also was chosen of the churches to travel with us of the grace. These are actual people in an actual location that they are classified as a church. And when you put more than, and I went to Auburn High School, but I do know when there's more than one, there's two or three or four churches, they're called churches, not a one big church. It is wrong to say, by the way, when we talk about a Baptist church, it's wrong to say the Baptist church, unless you're talking about a specific Baptist church. Are you following? This is yes, this is no. Okay. In other words, when you speak of a church, it's in singular form. So it's wrong to say the Baptist church as a whole. You would say the Baptist church is. That's the scriptural way of saying it. Are you following? Okay. Verse number 23. There's so many examples. Well, I want to put this in your mind about the difference between, and we're going to get to this thing about the universal church. Look in the end of verse number 23. Have our brethren be acquired of, they are the messengers of the churches. People who were sent out by those individual congregations. Again, we see that term churches. And I got, look in verse number 24. Wherefore show ye to them and before the churches, those churches that are in a geographical specific location. And I got other ones. There are 11, chapter 11, verse number 8. Verse number 28. Turn me quickly. Let me show you one more example. And there's a bunch of them. Matter of fact, there's 36 examples. But turn to Galatians chapter number 1. Another one that ought to stand out in your mind. Galatians chapter 1, verse number 2. Paul is greeting them and unto all the brethren which are with me unto the churches of Galatia. In other words, those different individual churches of Galatia. I want you to get the point. Every time, 118 times that the word church ecclesia was used, specifically the 115 times, always, without exception, referred to an individual church or group of churches. Always. Never in Scripture, not even one time, is the church ever referred to as a universal, mystical, invisible body of Christ. Let me go a little farther. It's always a local, visible assembly, never universal. And I have some example to the church at Corinth. Matter of fact, Paul writes that. Church at Corinth, the church at Philippi, the church at Colossae, the church at Thessalonica. So, where am I talking too loud? I'm tuning up for this morning, okay? So where did this teaching of the universal church come from? And I meant to bring that little book. I'll do it from the top of my head. Okay. I should have had a V8. So where did this teaching come from? Let me begin from the beginning. You ever heard of the word Catholic? Do you know what the word Catholic means? It comes from the Greek word in Goofy back there, temple. It's Catholicos. How do you say that, temple? Yeah, thank you. I did the pronunciation yesterday, and I forgot how it was pronounced. But the word Catholic, it comes from the Greek word. It means universal. Okay. All right. The word Catholic means universal. And so what the Catholic Church says, that we are the universal, visible body of Christ. That's their doctrine. We are the universal, visible body of Christ. Matter of fact, the Nicene Creed in AD 325, it's also called the Apostles' Creed. I don't know if you're familiar with this. It was adopted from a lot of the churches all over the world. They came together and they adopted what is called the Nicene Creed. And there's some good stuff in there. We believe in the Trinity. It talked about the Trinity. We believe that God came, Jesus came as a virgin. I'm paraphrasing, but all those things, and there's some good things in there. But the last part of that creed says this: we believe in one holy Catholic and apostolic church. That's in the creed. We believe in one holy Catholic and apostolic church. And then the last part of that confession is this: we confess one baptism with repentance for the remission and forgiveness of sin. The Catholic doctrine about baptism, that's why they baptize babies. Are you following? That's in that nice

0: churches out there, but there has always been, since the time of Christ, and I'm not going to call them Baptist churches because they weren't Baptist by name in the days of Christ. Why weren't they named Baptist? That's a whole other subject. Because there were no other churches to be named Baptist. They were just called the churches of Christ, okay? Because there was nothing to differentiate them from. Are y'all following? You didn't have to say Methodist, Presbyterian, whatever, because there was only one kind back there during those days. So I don't want to get lost in that. But anyway, when Martin Luther in 1517 posted his 95 theses on a church door in Wittenberg, Germany, that began the Protestant Reformation. And they took that Nicene Creed and they incorporated it into their, if you will, their teachings, okay? Even this thing about baptism, baptizing babies, meaning at the very beginning, matter of fact, even today, some Lutherans and others, they still kind of hold to that, baptizing babies. Not all of them, but a lot of them do, okay? So it became prevalent, that Nicene Creed. It started to creep in into other churches. That it started with the Catholics, that we believe in one holy Catholic and apostolic church, and we confess one baptism with repentance for remission and forgiveness of sin. And so from the beginning of the Protestant Reformation to the 20th century, Baptists have historically rejected that apostolic creed that affirms we believe in the holy Catholic church, because that universal mystical life. Now, this is interesting. In the 20th century, it started to infiltrate some of the Baptist churches, little by little by little by little.
1: 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We hope that you'll tune in next time as we continue our study through God's precious Word. Well, from now until tomorrow, may God bless you richly, is our prayer.

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1: Our God does not reside in trees and in rocks and in cows and in elephants. He resides in His Son, the Lord Jesus Christ. That's where our God is.
0: Biblical insight for a declining generation.
1: I want to tell you something, friend. 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
0: Dr. Mickey Carter has been proclaiming truth without compromise. 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
1: As a Christian, I have a blessed hope, the coming of the Lord Jesus Christ. 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
1: But I know one thing, I'll know my Lord when He comes. 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And there won't be any mistake, amen. 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
1: American Family News, I'm Musty Pugh. Tropical storm Isaias has formed off East New Mexico. Forecasters say it is expected to strengthen into the first hurricane of the Atlantic season before hitting the U.S. Gulf Coast later in the week. Isaias was located this morning about 285 miles west of Progreso, Mexico, and about 580 miles southwest of the Mississippi River's mouth. The Miami-based National Hurricane Center said the storm had winds now of about 40 miles per hour, but is expected to quickly strengthen before becoming a Category 2 hurricane. It was not immediately known where the storm may make landfall on the Gulf Coast. The Hurricane Center's initial projections say the center could come on shore somewhere between eastern Louisiana and the western Florida panhandle. It's 3 years to the day since the gravest attack on Jews since the Holocaust. Jonathan Savage has more.
2: October 7th, 2023 is known in Israel as Black Saturday. More than 6,000 Palestinians broke through the border from Gaza, massacring Israeli men, women and children, 1,219 in all. 251 were taken hostage. It took 2 years of war and tens of thousands of Palestinian deaths before the hostages, living and dead, were finally returned. Around the world, events will take place to remember the victims of the Hamas attack. But Israel's government says anti-Israel demonstrations are expected in at least 37 countries.
1: President Trump returns to Texas as the GOP works to hold on to a crucial Senate seat.
3: President Trump will be in San Antonio to rally support for Texas Attorney General and GOP Senate nominee Ken Paxton and Carlos de la Cruz, the Republican running for the U.S. House seat to represent Texas's newly redrawn 35th Congressional District. De la Cruz faces Democrat Bexar County Sheriff's Deputy Johnny Garcia in November, while Paxton is in a tight race against Democratic Senate nominee State Representative James Tallarico, Paxton defeating four-term incumbent GOP Senator John Cornyn in the state's Republican primary runoff this summer. President Trump's San Antonio stop is part of his ongoing multi-state blitz to promote Republicans as the party works to hang on to its slim congressional majorities in the November elections. Kristen Goodwin, Fox News.
1: A defense analyst and strategist agrees with President Trump's order to execute a radical Islamist convicted of murdering more than a dozen soldiers at a Texas military installation. Chad Groening has more.
4: President Donald Trump has approved the execution by firing squad of Army Major Nadal Malik Hassan for the November 5, 2009 shooting rampage at Fort Hood, Texas. Hassan, an Army psychiatrist, entered a medical building where soldiers were getting medical checkups and shouted, "Allahu Akbar," Arabic for "God is great," then opened fire with a laser-guided handgun. 13 unarmed people were killed and more than 30 injured. He unapologetically declared he committed the act in an effort to stop soldiers from going to Afghanistan to kill fellow Muslims. Bob McGinnis is president of McGinnis Strategies, LLC. He says the death penalty order is appropriate.
5: The guy murdered innocent people. I see no reason to keep him alive. He has been living on the taxpayer dollar. I did a lot of interviews back when it happened. It was just appalling. Innocent people being shot down in cold blood. These radicals just go in there and think that they can take innocent life, somehow please their so-called God. It's appalling.
4: But McGinnis says actually carrying out the execution will be difficult because of the appeal process.
5: Eventually, the U.S. Supreme Court, if it's appealed frequently, will have to weigh in. And they'll have to decide whether or not the commander-in-chief, the president of the United States, can exercise that right. I think it's straightforward, yes. Trump can push it, but ultimately I don't think that in the judicial system that he can make the final decision as to whether or not this guy ought to be put to death. I certainly support the idea, but it's the system that we have.
4: I'm Chad Groening.
1: U.S. futures are retreating and bond yields are climbing again after a barrel of oil ticked back above $100 per barrel early this morning. Much of the focus on Wall Street will be on the release of minutes from the last meeting of the Federal Reserve, where the nation's benchmark interest rate was hiked for the first time in 3 years. More news available online at AFN.net and download the AFN mobile app for your Apple or Android device. I'm Rusty Pugh.
6: We've got 105 here on The Daily Show. Good afternoon, everybody. I'm your host, Dave Strickland. It's currently 79 degrees in Haines City. There's a 100% chance of showers or thunderstorms this afternoon, about a 70% chance of showers and thunderstorms tonight. The high today is only going to be around 80. The low tomorrow will be about 74. And then once again tomorrow, about an 80% chance of showers and thunderstorms once again, with the high in the low 80s. Well, on the Watchman's Report today, we just mainly want to remember that this is the third year anniversary of the October 7th, 2023 massacre that the Palestinians from Gaza committed against the state of Israel down in southern Israel. Approximately 1,200 plus Israelis of all ages, including babies, were massacred on that day. And as a result of that, Israel has went into Gaza over these last 3 years, searching down Hamas and retrieving hostages, because a few hundred hostages were also taken. They got some back alive, some they didn't get back alive, but they got back their bodies deceased. And then a year or so ago, we got all them back. But the big thing here, folks, is beyond the massacre, Israel lost 970 soldiers, you know, going after and recompensing Hamas for the brutality that they committed. And not only 970 soldiers lost, but an unknown number of how many were injured. So, you know, when you have battles, it's not just deaths, it's injuries. And I believe their statistics say that about 70% of those that were injured have recovered to the point they could resume their military service. So there's just a lot to this, folks. And the biggest thing is there's a kindredness between the Jews and the Christian, because we're both hated by the world. Both of us are hated by the world. The Lord told us that believing and following him, that we would be persecuted just as they persecuted him. We're hated by the world because we're not of the world. Well, the Jews don't believe in Jesus yet, but we do believe the prophecies believe that they will be turned back to the Lord at the time of the Lord's choosing, which could be soon, the way the world hates the Jews as they are today. So it's just it's a time to remember, and remember the fact that as a Christian, we should be recognize the satanic hatred that is not only on us, but also on the Jews. So just keep them in mind.

keep them in your hearts and prayers, and just pray that the Lord would heal them, comfort them, and give them the resolve, which they've shown, praise the Lord, over the last 3 years, to fight back and defend themselves. And just give them the resolve, and give our country the resolve to stand with them. Well, that's all we had for today. Let's get on back to the music with Legacy 5 and Heroes of the Faith.

0: 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Need more information? 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We'll see y'all there.
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Your Presence Is My Favorite Gift by Claire Lynch. Good song right there. Well, folks, let me give you all that lineup. Coming up next at 1:25, we have Unshackled by Pacific Garden Missions. And then at 9 o'clock tonight, we got the Landmark Hour with Dr. Mickey Carter. That's the best preaching around. But before we go, I'd like to extend this invitation from the Lord found in Revelation chapter 3 and verses 20 and 21. Behold, I stand at the door and knock. If any man hear my voice and open the door, I will come into him and will sup with him, and he with me. To him that overcometh will I grant to sit with me in my throne, even as I also overcame and am set down with my Father in his throne. Well, thank you all once again for tuning in to the Daily Manna Show here on Gospel 90.3. May God bless you all, and I'm going to leave you with Sitting Around the Table of the Lord by Gold City. Feast on, my friend.

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2: How do you do? It isn't easy to change attitudes and behavior learned in childhood and reinforced daily and practiced as an adult. Even when you realize your ways are wrong, that you're hurting others and yourself, it isn't easy to change, as the man in this story discovered. But he was transformed radically and permanently when his heart and mind and life were unshackled.

This is Unshackled, life-changing true stories that bring the good news, dramatized and produced in Chicago by Pacific Garden Mission. Who would believe that the little storefront rescue mission that opened in 1877 in Chicago's Skid Row would become the oldest rescue mission in the country? The doors have never closed at Pacific Garden Mission, and the people just keep coming because the world is cruel, and they know they're welcomed at the old lighthouse. They receive hearty meals, clean clothing, and a safe place to sleep, even medical and dental attention, and all without charge, all provided through the sacrificial gifts of friends and listeners. 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

0: Jim, what happened to your face?
1: I was playing football today, and some big guy came along and punched me for yelling at the kids.
0: You punch him back?
1: He was bigger than me.
0: You gotta learn to fight back, son.
1: Daddy, he was bigger than me, full grown.
0: It don't matter. You gotta make him think you're tough.
1: I tricked them by yelling for you, and then they ran off.
0: Hey, I won't always be there for you. Some guy sees you scared, he'll tear you apart.
1: How am I supposed to whip some guy twice my size?
0: Look, listen to me, son. New York is rough, but there's always gonna be guys like that, no matter where you go. You gotta fight back.
1: Well, next time I'll kill him, that's what.
0: No, you don't have to kill him. Just defend yourself. Fight back or you'll end up dead.
2: Fighting became a way of life for the man in our story. Like a human tornado, cursing, threatening, and beating his way through problems, he was feared, but not loved, not even by himself. How do you approach a man like that to tell him there's a better way to live, to settle disputes? Well, this is how it happened. It's the true story of Jim Winberry right now on Unshackled.
1: There were seven kids in our family, and I was the oldest. We lived in New York City. I had to go to church, but religion didn't affect my life the rest of the time. I was a wise guy in school and at home, always getting into trouble.
0: Hey, get in here, boy. What's this I hear about you two been stealing from the store?
3: What? Who?
0: Jim and Robert were stealing from the store. Bunch of thieves. That's what we're raising here.
3: Is that true, Jim?
1: We were just looking at some stuff, that's all.
0: Yeah, and the stuff went into your pocket, right? You want to go to jail, huh?
1: No, Dad. We didn't mean nothing by it, honest.
0: Nah, don't give me that. Lying on top of stealing. Look, pack a suitcase, both of you.
3: What are you gonna do?
0: I'm taking them to the manager. After that, they go to jail. Start packing!
1: We didn't go to jail, but our home was anything but peaceful, and I was the main cause of all the friction. Me and my vicious temper. I was always beating up on my brother. One time, I smashed him through the screen door. School was more of the same. When the monitor asked me not to fight in the hall, I took a kid to the other hall and beat him up. But I also went to the rescue of those who were being bullied, including a teacher in high school who walked with a limp. You ever talk like that again to him, and I'll smash your face in, you understand? Now get out of here!
4: Oh, I appreciate what you just did for me, Jim.
1: I can't stand bullies.
4: Yeah, I saw how you stood up for that boy yesterday, too.
1: It's not right to pick on others.
4: Well, it seems to be human nature.
1: Well, not when I'm around. They thought they could scare me just because they outnumbered me. Well, I guess I showed them.
4: Well, you should let go of the fighting, though, Jim. It isn't worth it.
1: Well, sometimes it's the only way to settle things.
4: There are better ways to solve problems.
1: I respected him, and I didn't fight in his classroom after that. But other teachers were afraid of my violent temper. If someone hurt me or threatened me in any way, I fought back as if my life depended on it. That's how I was brought up. First I threatened, and then I followed through with force. There was one time I caught a glimpse of another way to live, though.
0: Hey, come on, you kids settle down and eat your supper, right?
5: Hey, Jim, hey, whatever happened to those two sisters?
3: What sisters?
1: Oh, yeah, they were in a youth group for a while, then quit coming. Yeah, so I went to their house.
5: Ah, he was sweet on them.
1: Hey, shut up. And you know, what a bunch of weirdos they were.
3: What do you mean?
1: Well, they were all sitting around the table and their faces glowing.
5: Oh, come on.
1: No, I'm serious. They were all happy and smiling. They started telling me how they were saved.
5: Yeah, they were Jesus freaks.
1: Exactly. I got out of there as quick as I could. Man, that stuff is not for me. I didn't even know what they were talking about. Knowing God personally. You know, those people were nuts. How different they were from my family. After I graduated, I worked out with weights until I gained 40 pounds of muscle and just as much attitude. I kept getting into trouble, so I decided to move to Florida in spite of my family's objections. When I got there, I was a weightlifting instructor until I heard about a job as a forensic guard at a prison for the criminally insane. I interviewed for the position. I got it.
6: You look like the kind of guy that can take care of himself, Jim. How much is weight?
1: 220. I grew up on the streets of New York.
6: Yeah, so did I. But these kinds of

0: different, let me tell you. Some of them plead insanity just to escape the death penalty. They're crazy like a fox, you know?
1: Hmm.
0: They make weapons out of anything. They got their gangs and cliques, and there's more scamming and lying, and even murders than you'd believe.
1: Sounds like New York, all right.
0: Hey, you get the picture.
1: Yeah, well, listen, I grew up with that stuff.
0: Some of them know karate, so you've got to watch yourself all the time.
1: I've met guys like that. I've knocked them out cold.
0: Good. You're hired. Start filling out the paperwork.
1: The first day at work, a siren went off, and they handed out to each man a helmet and a club. Most of the guards were 50 or 60 years old, so I ran ahead of everyone. Inside the building, the inmates were kicking a guard on the floor. I tackled the one who had jumped the sergeant, got him in a chokehold, and threw him back a few feet, and the others backed off. But you know, I had second thoughts. That place was really scary with its barbed wire and weirdos. I was glad to hear from my dad when he called one day.
2: How's it going, son?
1: Not great. Every day my life is on the line.
2: I wouldn't want to do it.
1: Oh, you wouldn't believe some of the things I've heard from the other guards. If two or three of those guys ever gang up on me, they could kill me. They're vicious, Dad.
2: Why don't you come home?
1: Oh, I wish I could, but I need the money.
2: Well, there's a job opening where I work.
1: Doing what?
2: Assistant manager in the parts department.
1: Okay. Hey, I'll be home soon. Back in New York, I took up boxing to better defend myself. Right away, I started winning, and people were soon talking about me, which I liked, being proud and arrogant. But I was also very vicious. One time, a man in a car nearly hit my little brother, so I chased him down, grabbed him, and told him he'd never drive again if I saw him on our street. Almost 2 years later, I met Nadine, and we began dating. One day, I told her about one of my encounters. I was playing deck hockey with my brother one time, and he hit me in the face with a hockey stick.
3: Surely it was an accident.
1: Oh, yeah. He knew he was in trouble, though, and he and his friend took off running upstairs, and I was so mad, I ripped the banister right off the wall, and I went after him.
3: You're kidding!
1: Well, I'm pretty strong. I tried to hit him over the head with it, but they dodged and they ran away.
3: You're wild, Jim.
1: Well, these kids gotta learn. You know, I made him fix the banister.
3: You'd better never treat me like that.
1: Oh, no way, Nadine. You're my sweetheart. Nadine and I were married, but I didn't treat her well. I was always in a bad mood, screaming at her, neglecting her to go out and drink with the guys. I was also gambling by then at the tracks. She got more and more upset because I didn't come home at night. We had a baby on the way, and she began having complications.
3: If you would stay home more, maybe I would feel better.
1: If I want to go out, I'll go out. Don't nag me.
3: I don't want to lose this baby, Jim. Please call the doctor.
1: All right, all right. Now go sit down.
3: There's got to be something he can do.
2: Hello.
1: Doctor, this is Jim Winberry. My wife is bleeding. I need you to come over here.
2: I don't do house visits.
1: Well, you better make an exception.
2: I'm sorry, no exceptions.
1: If you don't come over here and do a house visit, then I'll be visiting you in the hospital.
3: Don't say that to the doctor!
2: Calm down, Mr. Winberry. There's nothing I can do. Your wife just has to lie down.
1: All right, go lie down, Nadine.
2: She can't get up for any reason. You'll have to take care of her.
1: Ah, man.
2: To be honest with you, I think she's going to lose the baby, but there's nothing we can do now. If the bleeding stops, bring her to the office a few days later.
1: All right. That upset me so much, I didn't know what to do. I went into the kitchen by myself, and for the first time in years, I prayed. God, I don't know what you want from me, but whatever you want, I'll do. Just make sure this baby is okay.
4: In a moment, we'll learn how God answered Jim's prayer.
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1: As soon as our little Antoinette was born fine and healthy, I quickly forgot my promise to God and kept on living a wild life, drinking, gambling, and carousing. I was still boxing, though not as much. Then one day, an old friend came to the door, a friend who used to cause havoc with me wherever we went.
6: Good to see you, buddy.
1: Hey, what's up, Steve?
6: I gotta tell you something, Jim. I became a Christian.
1: What are you talking about, man? We're all Christians.
6: No, that's not true. You must choose to become a Christian. I asked Jesus to forgive me of my sin and to give me eternal life. I gave my life to God. I'm a Christian.
1: I don't know what you're talking about, man.
6: Listen, I want you to come to a Bible study with me tomorrow night. Then you'll know what I mean.
1: I'm not going to any Bible study, okay? So don't bug me.
6: Just come once, Jim. I know you'll like it.
1: Get out of my face. I don't want to hear about it. I don't know what you're on, but keep away from me, okay? That night, as I was lying in bed, I kept thinking about that prayer in the kitchen when I told God I'd do whatever he wanted me to do if he saved my child. Then I thought about my friend and the glow on his face. The change in him was haunting me, so I called him.
2: Hello?
1: Steve, this is Jim. Okay, I'll go. Pick me up tomorrow night.
6: I'm really glad you decided to come with me, Jim.
1: I don't know why I'm doing this, but I'll tell you right now. If these people say things they don't like, I'll tell them flat out they're lying, okay?
6: Sure. I want to let you know, though, that Al is going to be there.
1: Al from high school?
6: Same guy. I know you were enemies then, but he's a Christian now, too.
1: That's funny. He went out with a girlfriend of mine once, and I told him I'd take care of him. Now you're telling me he's going to be at this Bible study?
6: That was then. This is now, Jim.
1: Yeah. Well, I guess I don't have any hard feelings. The Bible study was held at the home of one of the church elders, who welcomed me like an old friend. Sure enough, he had that same glow, too, and there was no tension in his home, unlike ours. As he taught, there was just a feeling of peace. I didn't know what to make of it.
7: Jesus said a lot of things that don't make sense to the world, didn't he? He said, love your enemies, bless them that curse you, do good to them that hate you, and pray for them which despitefully use you. How many of us can do that?
6: Not me.
7: Well, very few for very long, especially on the highway, right? But Jesus gave us an example to live by. He washed the feet of his disciples, even Judas, the one who betrayed him. And he prayed for the soldiers who nailed him to the cross. What kind of love is that?
6: Only God can love like that.
7: That's right. In 2 Corinthians chapter 5, verse 19, we read, God was in Christ, reconciling the world unto himself, not imputing their trespasses unto them, and hath committed unto us the word of reconciliation. And in verse 21, for he hath made him to be sin for us, who knew no sin, that we might be made the righteousness of God in him. What does that mean?
6: When you believe that Christ died in your place, you are born again and receive his righteousness. The Holy Spirit comes to live in you, giving you the power to overcome evil.
1: I listened, but after the Bible study, I was still fighting God. We gathered around, eating goodies and talking, and one of the men asked me if I had a Bible. I said, yeah, man, I have a Bible. And he asked me if I ever read it. What is this, 20 questions? Hey, listen, let me ask you a question. Do you have health insurance? Think about that for a while.
7: Oh, easy, Jim. We're all friends here.
1: Yeah, well, I've always had a short fuse.
7: Oh, the Lord knows all about that.
1: Well, I'm glad I came anyway.
7: Well, we're glad you came, too. Please come back next week.
1: My former enemy, Al, and his wife began to pick me up every week and take me to Bible study. I was still resisting it, but there was something about those people, something peaceful that I wanted. They had a softball team, but the rule was that you had to go to church to play on the team. So I started going to church just so I could play softball.
8: Hey, come on, get it! Come on, swing, baby!
7: Oh, man. Oh, this is not our day, Jim.
1: Look, that first baseman is killing us. He's got two home runs already. What do you say the next time I run down the first baseline, I give him a quick right hand to the rib cage, maybe crack a rib or two? He won't cause any more problems then.
7: No, Jim, we don't do that here.
1: Well, I was just trying to be helpful.
7: We try to do what Jesus would do.
1: I kept going to Bible study, and my heart was being softened as they kept teaching me about God. One night we met in the chapel, and I heard things that pierced my hardened heart.
7: The Bible tells us that the heart is deceitful above all things and desperately wicked. Who can know it? God does. Verse 11 of Proverbs chapter 15 says that hell and destruction are before the Lord. How much more than the hearts of the children of men? God knows the hidden motives of your heart. Hell is real, my friend. The Bible describes hell as a place of sorrow and pain and torments where the fire is never quenched. Hell is a place of utter darkness where you are separated from God forever and your desire for His love is never quenched. What would happen if you should die tonight without Christ? He has paid the penalty for your sins. If you don't accept His death in your place, you must pay the penalty yourself. The Lord said in Revelation chapter 1, verse 18, I am He that liveth and was dead, and behold, I am alive forevermore, amen, and have the keys of hell and of death.
1: I knew that I needed to surrender to God, but I wasn't sure what to do. After the meeting, I spoke with one of the guys on the softball team. He asked me if I wanted to receive Christ as my Savior, so I prayed. God, I'm so sorry for my sins and for my evilness and for my vileness. I see that I'm a sinner, God, and I've sinned against You, a holy God. Please forgive me and save my soul. Jesus, I want to live for You.
7: Hey, Jim, you look so relaxed.
1: Mr. Andre, I asked God to save me.
7: Oh, praise the Lord. I prayed that someone would get saved tonight.
1: Your prayers were answered.
7: Oh, you're a new creation, Jim. Don't forget that. Old things are passed away.
1: Maybe that's why I feel so much better already.
7: Mm-hmm. God says in 2 Corinthians chapter 5, verse 17, therefore, if any man be in Christ, he is a new creature. Old things are passed away. Behold, all things are become new.
1: I have a long way to go.
7: Oh, we all do, Jim. But from now on, Jesus will lead you.
1: I began reading the Bible and listening to Bible tapes while I drove to work. At home, I tried to be nicer to Nadine, but she was still deeply hurt by my past sins. She began seeing a psychologist who asked me to accompany her to a session one day. At one point, the psychologist asked her to express her feelings to me.
3: I feel like you've been mean to me for years, Jim. You don't pay any attention to me or to our baby either. You're self-centered and you frighten me when you yell and scream and throw things. Lately, you've gotten a little better, but you're still very mean. You've always been mean to me.
1: Nadine, everything you just said is true, and I'm sorry for it. I've told you 50 times, honey, I'm sorry. I've begged for your forgiveness. I've been wrong. But God has changed me, and I want to do what's right now. I want to spend time with you and our daughter. I don't want to do the bad things anymore. You're right. I've been wrong. As God began to change me, I told others about Jesus. My old friends didn't want to hear about it. So I got rid of a lot of bad friends that way. I talked to my in-laws, I talked to my parents, I talked to anyone who would listen, even our little daughter.
3: Where are you going?
1: No place special, honey. I thought I'd take Antoinette for a ride in her wagon and tell her about Jesus.
3: All you talk about is Jesus.

0: Do you know that Jesus loves you, honey? He made this whole world, but he still loves you and mommy and me. That's the greatest news, sweetheart. Can you sing with me? Jesus loves me, this I know. I could hardly believe it was happening to me. The Lord continued to deal with me about sin in my life, patiently teaching me his truth, leading me in the paths of righteousness. One day, my younger brother was with me in the truck, and I wanted so much for him to receive the Lord as his Savior.
1: Watch out, Jim! That guy's trying to cut in!
0: I'll let him in.
1: Oh, that doesn't sound like the brother I grew up with.
0: Well, maybe he has an emergency or something.
1: Well, I still remember how you chased down that guy that almost hit Johnny one day, remember?
0: Yeah.
1: You cut him off and threatened him. Boy, was he scared.
0: Yeah, I remember. But that Jim is dead now. God is teaching me to forgive others when they trespass against me.
1: Well, that's probably wise.
0: It's mandatory when you're a Christian. I mean, Jesus died for us so we could have God's forgiveness. How could we not forgive others?
1: It's not easy.
0: Oh, man, I did so many terrible things, especially to you, Bob. I was really mean, always beating up on you. I'm really sorry for all the bad things I did. Will you forgive me?
1: Oh, don't worry about it, Jim. Boy, I can see you're really changed.
0: I just want to know for sure that we'll be together in heaven someday, Bob. All you have to do is confess to God that you're a sinner and ask him to forgive you and to give you his salvation.
1: Well, I'll think about that, Jim.
0: Promise me you'll at least read the Bible and see for yourself. God'll show you the truth. Some years later, my brother did receive Christ. I was thrilled beyond measure when my 73-year-old grandmother asked me how to become a Christian. I told her about Jesus and how he died for us. And when I was finished, she prayed and asked him to save her. She faithfully walked with the Lord for the next 3 years before her death. One day, after a game of football in our yard, Dad called me upstairs.
2: Sit down, Jim. I want to talk with you.
0: What is it, Dad?
2: What's gotten into you?
0: What do you mean?
2: Why, you don't fight anymore, you won't curse anymore, you're a different person, and you have a peace about you. What's going on?
0: Dad, I've been trying to tell you that I've received Jesus Christ as my Savior. God has changed me. That's what's happened.
2: Well, your mother and I have always gone to church, and we tried to be good.
0: Good people don't go to heaven, Dad. Only sinners who surrender their lives to Jesus Christ. He must become your Lord and Savior, Dad.
2: Tell me how to become a Christian.
0: You have to believe the gospel according to the scriptures. And then you must repent, asking God to forgive your sins and to give you eternal life.
2: I want to do that, Jim.
0: I was saved in 1984, and God is still working on me. I've handed out thousands of tracts and Bibles, and I'm excited to tell others about Jesus. What a powerful thing Almighty God has done, taking a vicious man like me and giving me a new heart, one that hungers to share his love with others. Believe on the Lord Jesus Christ, and thou shalt be saved.
3: Amazing, isn't it? The power of God's forgiveness, God's grace and love in anyone's life. Listening friend, whatever problem haunts you, whatever despair you face, nothing is impossible with God. He is our strength. And when you receive Christ into your heart and life, he promises never to leave you or forsake you. So why not do so now?
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2: American Family News, I'm Steve Hughes. President Trump is preparing to push the economic achievements of his administration during a visit to Texas today. Edward Lawrence reporting from the White House.
3: The president's going to talk about jobs, he's going to talk about the economy, but also try and help the poll numbers for Ken Paxton. This will be the fourth speech by the president outside the White House in the past 5 days. He has been to Nebraska, Ohio, Maryland, and now Texas today. He's in full messaging mode, selling the job growth directly to the American people.
4: Factories being built all over the country, ships being built, everything is being built. There's never been anything like it, not only for us, for any country in the world.
3: The unemployment rate of 4.2% is widely seen in the Federal Reserve as around the neutral rate, which means full employment. The evidence backed up in the last jobs report, which shows 485,000 more people entering the labor force than in September.
2: Tropical storm Isaias has formed in the Gulf and is picking up steam. It's the ninth named tropical storm of the 2026 Atlantic hurricane season. Unlike the previous eight storms, this one is forecast to strengthen into a hurricane and take aim at the Gulf Coast, somewhere between eastern Louisiana and the Florida Panhandle, by Friday or early Saturday, possibly as a Category 2. The White House is considering options against Iran, as today marks the third anniversary of Hamas's October 7th attacks on Israel. Peter Ducey reporting from the White House.
5: Iran hasn't just been trying to build a nuke for the last couple of years. They've also been funding terror groups. And now officials here believe that they made a big miscalculation 3 years ago. We know Iran's military has been mostly wiped out by American airstrikes this year, but they do still have people willing to die for the cause. And President Trump says he has been briefed about possible Iranian involvement in last week's Fly Dubai pilot attack.
2: Legal counsel for the woman who survived a lethal injection attempt in Tennessee are asking for her sentence to be reduced.
6: Attorneys for Krista Pike are asking the judge to order the Tennessee Department of Correction to preserve evidence on the failed attempt to execute their client a week after she survived two rounds of lethal injection. Pike's lawyers say she is awake and speaking at a hospital, but they say her arms have burns and blisters from the botched execution process, and she faces a long recovery. They explain she is the only person known to have survived a complete execution attempt in the U.S. Krista is a survivor and will take recovery one day at a time. We continue to ask the governor of Tennessee to commute Krista Pike's sentence to life imprisonment without the possibility of parole.
2: The U.S. Supreme Court has officially kicked off its new term, and religious liberty advocates are keeping a close watch on a high-stakes case out of Colorado. Chris Woodward explains.
7: At issue is a state preschool program that provides funding to families unless they choose a religious school that adheres to traditional biblical teachings. Beckett attorney Nick Reeves is representing the affected Catholic families and spoke about the unique nature of the exclusion on Washington Watch.
8: You know, the one distinction that Colorado points to is that the exclusion here is not explicit. There's not a sign on the wall saying no Catholic schools, but that's really the effect of what they're doing. And we don't think the Supreme Court's really going to say what matters is if you use magic words or not.
7: Reeves noted that the policy is hurting religious enrollment.

0: and threatening the future of faith-based preschools.
1: This really is, it's not just about the money, although that's important for these families, especially low-income families, but it's about the ability to keep having Catholic and other, you know, other religious preschools. It was actually a coalition of Catholic, Lutheran, and Jewish groups that came to the state and said, hey, we need a religious accommodation here.
0: Oral argument for the case is set for November 3rd, with a decision expected sometime next spring.
2: And Michigan lawmakers are looking to put new limits on license plate reader cameras.
3: As more jurisdictions across the country ditch so-called flock cameras, state lawmakers in Michigan are proposing bills to put restrictions on police use of license plate camera readers, including limits on how long that information can be stored, accessed, or shared, with exceptions for certain emergencies and active investigations. Other states have also introduced or imposed new limits on flock cameras. As members of Congress push for federal restrictions, Jeff Manasso, Fox News.
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5: Central Florida weather forecast for today. Looks like it's going to be a rainy day with a high of 80 degrees and thunderstorms likely in the afternoon. Overnight weather forecast looks like it's going to be rain showers likely and a low of 74 degrees. 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
1: This is American Family News. I'm Robert Thornton. Secretary of State Marco Rubio called for a return to classical values while in Greece. Here's Fox's Jonathan Savage.
2: With the historic Acropolis as a backdrop, Marco Rubio urged nations to heed the values of ancient Greece as they look to the future.
3: Fierce individuality and relentless ambition. Daring exploration and invention.
2: The Secretary of State says these are the qualities that drove Western dominance and will bring Europe out of its long slumber.
3: The course we take will determine whether the West maintains its place at the head of the world or resigns itself to a future of atrophy.
2: In Athens, Secretary Rubio announced the United States and Greece will work together to combat security threats.
1: The National Hurricane Center says NOAA hurricane hunters found tropical storm Isaias gaining strength as hurricane and storm surge watches are in effect for parts of the northern Gulf Coast. The system is forecast to bring heavy rain along the central Gulf Coast and much of the southeast Friday into the weekend. Fox Weather's Brian Norcross talks about the AI forecast models.
4: When we look at the Google DeepMind, there you go. This is what the Hurricane Center has been focusing on because it's been quite good this year on intensification, especially once the storms have gotten going. So it's right down the middle of the cone. And you notice there's all these different lines here. So these are different possibilities. So every model gives you a range of possibilities. And some of those possibilities, in fact, a significant number of them from Google are stronger than a category 2, up into the category 3 range.
1: The storm will be the Atlantic's first hurricane in 2026. President Donald Trump announced today American children will now be automatically enrolled into the investment accounts known as Trump accounts.
5: Since launching in July, nearly 8 million accounts had been created in 3 months. With today's announcement, we're building on that success by 70 million.
1: Today is the 3-year anniversary of the October 7th Hamas terror attacks in Israel. More than 1,200 people were killed, marking the deadliest day for the Jewish people since the Holocaust. Sammy Stigman is a survivor of the Holocaust and had this to say about October 7th on Fox News Channel.
6: What shocked me was their brutality and the fact that they were very proud to show it, okay, on TV and everywhere else. A lot of the people try to compare what happened October 7th with the Holocaust. And I am saying, please don't. Even the Nazis were not that brutal, and they tried to hide their crimes.
1: He went on to say that Jewish people are here to stay. A new report from the Trump Justice Department's Weaponization Working Group confirms what many conservative parents long suspected. The Biden-Harris administration actively sought federal avenues to investigate parents and school board protesters. Here's a report from AFN's Chris Woodward.
7: The report focuses on Attorney General Merrick Garland's controversial October 2021 memo, sparked by a National School Boards Association letter comparing protesting parents to domestic terrorists. Despite heavy internal pushback from DOJ and FBI staff who called the directive political and dangerous, the memo led to FBI guardian assessments on parents. Pointing to the new report from Trump's DOJ, Tina Deskovich, co-founder of Moms for Liberty, called it absolute vindication.
8: The government was weaponized against ordinary moms and dads, and people were not listening.
7: Deskovich says the fallout was terrifying for families, noting parents were questioned about household weapons after speaking at local meetings. Now, with the Trump DOJ clearing parental rights and offering file reviews and potential apologies, Deskovich encourages all parents to return to school board meetings.
8: Even if you don't have children in public school, school board meetings, school board districts and school districts carry a good portion of your tax money, and they are shaping the agenda for our children and the future of our country. Do not be afraid. Even under the Biden administration, I encourage people to go. But now you're absolutely free and clear to go because the DOJ and the DOE have declared that parents actually do have the right to direct the upbringing of their children's education.
7: I'm Chris Woodward.
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10: Central Florida weather forecast for today looks like it's going to be a rainy day with a high of 80 degrees and thunderstorms likely in the afternoon. Overnight weather forecast looks like it's going to be rain showers likely and a low of 74 degrees. 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

Talking to your kids about the dangers of vaping can be hard. 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Dude, did you hear about Cassie and Jake? 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

Well, jumping jackrabbits, looks like I struck some gold. This Saturday, October 10th, they're having a huge sale at the Landmark Christian School Gym, and there's all kinds of things worth looking through. 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You might just strike gold. 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

0: 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Oh, it's freezing in here. What's going on? I can see my breath.
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0: For 50 years, Dr. Mickey Carter has preached biblical truths from the Word of God at the Landmark Baptist Church.
1: You're not going to get there because of a catechism or a ceremony of a sprinkling when you were a baby. You're only going to get there by the grace of God through Jesus Christ. He's the way. The Bible says, for by grace are you saved through faith. That not of yourselves, it's a gift of God.
0: Just as God transitioned Israel's leadership from Moses to Joshua, so has He transitioned the leadership of the Landmark Baptist Church from Dr. Mickey Carter to Dr. B.E. Parsons.
2: Turn not from it to the right hand or to the left, that thou mayest prosper whithersoever thou goest.
3: This book of the law shall not depart out of thy mouth, but thou shalt meditate therein day and night, that thou mayest observe to do all according to all that is written therein, for then thou shalt make thy way prosperous.
0: If you visit the Landmark Baptist Church, you will see that the same Spirit of God still flows from that same old pulpit just as it always has.
4: It's not Jesus plus your works. It's Jesus and nothing else. It's not Jesus plus being a good person. No, you got to realize that you are a sinner lost and on your way to hell, and your good works are nothing but filthy rags in the sight of a holy God. The Bible says it this way: you must be born again.
0: The Landmark Baptist Church, still standing on the Word of God.

0: 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We're Landmark's Voice of Faith, a ministry of the Landmark Baptist Church.
1: With SRN News, I'm Bob Agnew in Washington. President Trump took the wraps today off his latest plans for those Trump accounts, telling him that is a great thing.
2: And under this program, the U.S. government is automatically creating a tax-free investment account for every child to grow over the course of their lives and to be used to their benefit and for their benefit after they turn 18.
1: And the president says that the young people will be able to use that money in coming years for everything from their college education to maybe starting a business. Tropical storm Isaias is sent to bring heavy rain to the Gulf Coast. It's currently about 580 miles southwest of the mouth of the Mississippi River. Forecasters expect the storm to have strengthened into a hurricane by that time and winds of maybe more than 100 miles an hour. The World Health Organization is releasing its first ever guidelines to address the big rise in childhood obesity.
3: The organization is recommending structured dietary and physical activity tailored to individuals or part of a program. It does not recommend pharmacy treatment or weight loss surgery that changes the digestive tract for children up to 9 years old. The World Health Organization is also calling on policymakers to make healthy diets and physical activity more accessible and affordable. The CDC says about 20% of U.S. children and adolescents have obesity. I'm Scott Pringle.
1: And a new study is highlighting the safest place to call home in this country.
4: This study says if safety is your priority, you may want to head north. A new Wallet Hub study names Vermont America's safest state, followed by Massachusetts and New Hampshire, Maine and Utah. The bottom of the list is occupied by Louisiana, Mississippi, Texas, Florida and Arkansas. Researchers compared all 50 states on everything from crime and traffic safety to financial security and disaster preparedness. I'm Monica Nelson.
1: Not far from the close on Wall Street, the Dow down about 350 points, and this is SRN News. All over America, there's a war over how culture has negatively impacted people of faith, but Dallas-based Christian nonprofit legal organization First Liberty Institute is ramping up efforts to defend Americans in their workplaces. Nathan Shackelford is a spokesman for the F3 program launched by First Liberty. He says there are multiple challenges facing believers in their places of work.
5: Hey, I work for this big company. What can I do with my faith? Can I, if they're asking me to work every Sunday, is there a way that I can ask for religious accommodation? Or, hey, if I'm a nurse and I don't want to perform any kind of abortion-related procedures, is there a way that I cannot do that? And so in the workplace, knowing what your rights are and knowing when your faith comes into conflict in your work, what you do to resolve that.
1: Shackelford adds that from job sites to college campuses, his group is ready to protect religious freedoms throughout the country. And more information can be found at the website firstliberty.org/F3. This is SRN News. There's a new law that targets luxury car buyers who try to get around paying California's high taxes.
6: Senate Bill 1406 closes the so-called Montana loophole. It involved tax evaders creating shell companies in Montana or other states without sales tax or vehicle registration fees and using them to purchase cars like Ferraris or Porsches. The state says it loses millions of dollars in revenue each year due to schemes. The new law expands California's definition of who's a resident under state sales tax law. It makes a company liable for state taxes when at least one member of the business is a California resident. It also authorizes the state tax agency to impose tax liability on individual members of a business. The law went into effect immediately. I'm Tammy Trujillo.
1: President Trump is calling it a disgrace after newly released documents reportedly revealed the FBI tracked travel by First Lady Melania Trump and their son, Barron. The president spoke about that today at the White House. You'll find more of these stories at srnnews.com.

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2: The Bible says in Psalm 62:5, "My soul, wait thou only upon God, for my expectation is from him." 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Only 5 more days, it's my birthday. Sunday, it was only 2 more days. Can you believe it? It's going to be my birthday." She was so excited about her birthday. And it was fun watching her be excited. And but when the birthday actually came, a lot of things went wrong. And I thought, well, let me explain. We travel in evangelism, and so we were supposed to have a birthday party that night. The mother had went through a lot of work to make these beautiful cupcakes with real strawberry filling on the inside. They were just wonderful looking. They looked like Pomeranians. The mother had bought these decorations and put them up in her travel trailer so that, you know, it would add to the festivity of her birthday. And so anyway, she had went to a lot of trouble. But then when we got here and got set up, then the preacher came over and sat outside for about an hour. Well, then the preacher's sons came over and took the two boys to go fishing, which that was good for them to be able to do, but it just ended up making the party okay, a little bit not a party, you know. I don't know how to explain it, but the girl didn't mind it, but I thought, oh, she had built up so big to this birthday. Now, of course, part of the bigness was getting presents, and she still got them, so that's what was important. But I thought of how many times all of us, when we have expectations, they turn into disappointments. Well, the great thing to do when you have an expectation is always know Romans 8:28, and we know all things work together for good to them that love God, to them that are called according to his purpose. You can always rest in that. You know, for some reason, it was God's will for all that to happen and her birthday to be a little postponed and not as big, but still good. Then another way to avoid unfulfilled expectations is control who you expect to do what. You know, all I can do is expect myself to be a good wife to Kevin. I can't expect him to be a good husband to me, because then that gets into me placing expectations on other people. See, that's where we get in trouble, and that's when we really get disappointed. So we got to be careful about that. Now, part of expectation is in our planning. But can I tell you, we don't know the future. We don't know what's going to happen tomorrow. So we just got to be careful and say, let's keep our expectations at some kind of a reasonable part. You know, James 4:13 says, "Go to now, ye that say, today or tomorrow we will go unto such a city and continue there and buy and sell and get again. Whereas ye know not what shall be on the morrow. For what is your life? It is even a vapor that appeareth for a little time and then vanisheth away." See, we don't know what tomorrow is going to be. So we got to be careful about our expectations. And when we do have unfulfilled expectations, you know, sit down and think for a minute. What caused me to be disappointed? And was I really yielded to God and his plan and being willing for his will to be more important than my will? Living the Christian life is not complicated as long as we live by faith. That's what the psalmist said up here in Psalm 62:5, "My soul, wait thou only upon God, for his expectations cometh from God." So you got to make sure you place your expectations in Christ and his faithfulness in your world. Then apply your best to

0: you be your best for other people. Rejoice in the Lord always, and again I say rejoice.
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This old house is afraid of thunder. 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
1: For American Family News, I'm Robert Thorne. Federal and state law enforcement in Minnesota apprehended a suspect accused of planning a terrorist attack on behalf of ISIS. U.S. Attorney for the District of Minnesota, Daniel Rosen, revealed to reporters today a criminal

0: complaint, which was filed in federal district court, and provided more information regarding the suspect.
1: The complaint charges Sheikh Dune Abdullahi Mohammed with acquiring an AK-47 assault rifle and 200 rounds of ammunition in order to commit a federal crime of terrorism, including attempting to provide material support to a designated foreign terrorist organization.
0: Rosen also said the suspect planned to kill maybe 30 to 60 people and praised the efforts of law enforcement in stopping him. The 18-year-old wanted to kill non-Muslims and had been under investigation for nearly 2 years, trading messages with a confidential informant. Survivors of the October 7th terror attacks in Israel are sharing their stories. More than 1,200 people were killed by Hamas terrorists, marking the deadliest day for the Jewish people since the Holocaust. Survivor Natalie Sanandaji had this to say on Fox.
2: You don't get to choose what happens to you in life, but you have a choice how to react. And how I chose to react after October 7th is I chose to do something with the fact that I survived. A lot of people ask about survivor's guilt, and I felt that my way to cope with that guilt of, you know, why did I survive, why did they not, I felt that my way of coping was to be a voice for them.
0: As Israel gears up for its first election since the October 7th, 2023 terrorist massacre, Prime Minister Benjamin Netanyahu and his opponents are putting it at the heart of their campaign. A conservative columnist thinks Minnesota is ripe for change. AFN's Chad Groening explains.
3: Nobody expected Minnesota to be in play, but with control of the Senate at stake, Republican Senate candidate Michelle Tafoya is closing the gap with Democrat Lieutenant Governor Peggy Flanagan. According to an average of polls by Real Clear Polling, Flanagan leads the former network sportscaster only by a point and a half, with one poll showing them in a statistical tie. Robert Knight is a columnist for The Washington Times.
4: I think Minnesota is ripe for change. There are a lot of sensible conservative Midwesterners in Minnesota who really don't like the large-scale corruption under Governor Tim Walz and what's happened in the Somali community and the billions of dollars in fraud. That's got to hurt their feelings about their home state. So it could be time for Minnesota to go through recovery and say that we're done with this far-left radical takeover and we're going to put things right.
3: Knight says there's such a stark contrast between the two candidates.
4: You got a very strong candidate, Michelle Tafoya, who's widely known for sportscasting, and then you got a weak candidate, Peggy Flanagan, the lieutenant governor, who has said all sorts of repeatable left-wing slogans that make no sense and appears in hijabs and just looks like a prisoner of the radical left.
0: The organization known as Moms for Liberty is gathering in the Lone Star State. AFN's Chris Woodward tells us why.
5: Moms for Liberty is celebrating its fifth anniversary with its Joyful Warriors National Summit this week in Dallas. Co-founder Tina Deskovich tells AFN that thousands of parents, activists, and leaders are converging under this year's fitting theme.
6: We'll kick off on Thursday night with a pre-party here in Dallas, Texas. And then Friday morning, we'll have the governor of Texas, Governor Abbott, kick off the general sessions, the breakouts. We are excited to celebrate 5 years. We're excited. Our theme is boots on the ground because Moms for Liberty is the grassroots organization across the country that's shaping the future of this country.
5: The jam-packed three-day event features dozens of high-profile speakers, including Texas Attorney General Ken Paxton, Jennifer Say, Dr. James Lindsay, and Rick Green, co-host of AFR's At the Core program.
0: On Wall Street, stocks were lower today. The Dow dropped 341. The S&P lost 17. The Nasdaq shed 61. West Texas Intermediate crude was down some at about $89 a barrel. That's all our time for now. You can see more news online at afn.net. And we appreciate your support during this fall share-a-thon. I'm Robert Thornton.

Well, jumping jackrabbits, looks like I struck some gold. This Saturday, October 10th, they're having a huge sale at the Landmark Christian School Gym, and there's all kinds of things worth looking through. They've got furniture, appliances, some antiques, and even a big old bin sale. You never know what you might come across. It's all happening from 8 in the morning till 1 in the afternoon at the Landmark Christian School Gym, 2100 East Hinson Avenue. All the proceeds go to Landmark's high school senior class and the Landmark Baptist College student body. So, if you're out and about Saturday, mosey on by and take a look around. Who knows? You might just strike gold. The LCS Gym Sale, Saturday from 8 to 1. Don't miss out.

The Bible says in Matthew 24, "But as the days of Noah were, so shall also the coming of the Son of Man be. For as in the days that were before the flood, they were eating and drinking, marrying and giving in marriage, until the day that Noah entered into the ark, and knew not until the flood came and took them all away, so shall also the coming of the Son of Man be. Then shall two be in the field, the one shall be taken, the other left. Two women shall be grinding at the mill, the one shall be taken, the other left. Watch therefore, for ye know not what hour your Lord doth come."

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1: If I could, I, as long as I've been singing, as long as we've been in a singing business around the country, we've had people that come up to us all over the country, and mention Smyrna, Georgia, because I always talk about Smyrna, Georgia, on the records. And you would really be surprised how many people from how many parts of the country, just on their way to Florida or on their way to Plains, Georgia, or wherever they're going, we'll see that Smyrna exit off of the 4-lane and come by and hunt us up and come by the house just to say howdy. And that's always a big thrill to us, I'll tell you that. However, you can't do that no more. We done moved from Smyrna. It got too congested for us down there. We've all bought property and we've built and we've moved to Harlem, Georgia. And we got some folks from Harlem, Georgia here tonight. We sure do. Well, I want you to know that you can't just stop by and see us anymore. If you come to see us in Harlem, Georgia, honey, you will come on purpose. Because it ain't on the way to nowhere. But we really love it up there. We're just enjoying it. It's so quiet. There's one red light in the entire county, and it ain't in Harlem. We did take one side street and make it one way, just in case some Yankees or something got lost over in there, they'd think we had traffic sometime. But it's beautiful. It's a beautiful place to live. The people are out of this world. I have my farm, and I built my house right across from old Dick Summers' farm. And then on one side of me, old Monk Baird's got his house and his farm. On the other side of me is Kane's chicken houses. And somebody said, I don't believe you're going to build by Kane's chicken houses, but I'm enjoying it. I want you to know that whenever the wind is just right, honey, you got that feeling that you really own the farm. My house sits right out in the middle of some acreage, and I got a pretty little creek comes right alongside my either. I got a creek that comes along the side of my house, or old Monk Baird's septic tanks run over one. I don't know yet. But I really love it, and the people are out of this world. Old Marvin Norcross that brought us on here tonight, he come up there to see me. He said, what in the world can you do around here? What do you do? I said, well, we can do anything you want to do. We can go down to UC's grocery store, find out what's happening in the world. Or if you want to go into Harlem, we can go down and watch a kudzu vine take over the town. Or I said, if you're hungry, we'll go up to the catfish den. You can get anything you want to eat up there. Little catfish, middle-sized catfish, or big catfish. Or we'll go down to Wallace's barbecue. You can get anything you want to eat down there, as long as it's sliced or chopped. But the people make up for the fact that there ain't a lot going on in that town. They're beautiful. I tell you what, Doris Baird called me up right after we moved in and asked me if I wanted a mess of peas. And I told her, uh-huh. And I want you to know, I figured she's going to say, well, my garden's full of them. But I want you to know she went out there and picked them, cooked them, put the fat back in them, and brung them. You can't beat that kind of neighbors. Beautiful people. And I don't mean that everybody in Harlem is perfect. I'm not trying to leave that impression at all. We have our town boozer, just like most towns has. It's an old boy named Will Caldwell. And the first time I ever run into him, I was down at old UC Garman's grocery store, and old Will come in there one day, and he staggered in. He says, hey. He says, says, has my wife been by here today? And old UC said, yeah. Said, she was by here about 2 hours ago. Old Will said, was I with her? Me and old MJ Jennings and old UC is standing out in front of his grocery store one day. His car pulled up, fella rolled his glass down, stuck his head out, and old Will, he was kind of standing over to the side. He looked at old Will and he said, hey fella, he said, do you know of a man that lives around here with one eye named Jack? Old Will said, I don't know. What's the name of his other eye? This is a fact, what I'm telling you. One day we were standing out there, and this woman walked up and had a duck in her arm. And old Will walked up to her. He said, hey, so that's a pretty nice looking turkey you got there. She said, I beg your pardon. This ain't a turkey, it's a duck. Old Will said, I was talking to the duck. Ain't no way I could quit talking about Harlem without mentioning the Harlem Volunteer Fire Department. Old Melvin Doki is the fire chief, and he's a mighty good friend of mine. And old Dick Summers, he had a hay shed that sit about 20 or 30 feet from his barn, and that thing caught on fire. And old Dick is scared to death. He is afraid that it was gonna burn down his barn. He is scared it's gonna burn down his house. He called the Harlem Volunteer Fire Department. And they come tearing up through there with that old 1940 Army surplus truck painted red. And the fenders was flapping on that thing, looked like a buzzard fly. They come busting out of that little ball of dust off of that dirt road, come tying out across that pasture, come busting right in the middle of that hay shed and it on fire. They jumped out of that truck, jerked their jackets off. They started beating on that and stomping on that fire, spitting on that fire. And in about 10 minutes, they had that thing put out. And old Melvin Doki comes staggering out of that smoke. His hair is all swinged off. His eyebrows is all swinged off. His clothes is a-smoking. The soles of his shoes is sparking. He comes staggering out of there coughing and gagging. And old Dick Summers walked up to him. He said, Melvin, he said, that's the most courageous thing that I've ever seen in my life. He said, I want you to know that I've never give one penny to the Harlem Volunteers, but right this minute, I'm gonna give you $500 contributing to that volunteer fire department. Well, the boys walked over there where old Melvin was. One of the Harlem Volunteers said, Chief, said, what are we gonna do with that $500? Old Melvin said, the first thing we're gonna do is have the brakes fixed on that old fire truck. Hey, if you ever decide to see the USA in your Chevrolet, you remember you're gonna have to turn left and come out to Harlem, Georgia, cause it ain't on the way to nothing.
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1: American Family News, I'm Robert Thornton. A teen who wanted to kill non-Muslims has been arrested in a plot to attack the Mall of America in Minnesota. Authorities announced today that the FBI thwarted an attack by the 18-year-old Muslim male who had been under investigation for nearly 2 years. He was arrested yesterday in Richfield, several miles northwest of the Mall of America, after he paid $600 to an undercover FBI employee posing as a member of ISIS for an AK-47 and 200 rounds of ammo. President Donald Trump has said that the conflict with Iran will end very soon. Keith Self is a U.S. representative from Texas and had this to say on Washington Watch about the end of the conflict.
2: He set two criteria. First of all, the most important one is the nuclear material that they have, the 900 pounds or so. Secondly, the Strait of Hormuz, get oil moving through it. Those two things would mean the end of this conflict. Oil and some way we take care of that nuclear material.
1: He said he does not see the conflict ending before the midterm election.
2: Absolutely not, Tony. The president's just making sure that people don't forget about it because of the gas prices. But he wants people to understand he is committed to making sure that Iran does not get a nuclear weapon. So after the midterms, I think you're going to see action take place fairly quickly.
1: Storm preparations ramp up across the Gulf Coast and southeast ahead of Isaias as it heads toward the Gulf Coast. It is to become a hurricane by tomorrow morning. Locations like Panama City, Florida have already started preparations. The city is allowing residences and businesses to fill up to 10 sandbags each from today through Friday night, ahead of the impending flood threat. Along the Gulf Coast, heavy rain is expected to begin on Friday with flash flooding, damaging wind gusts, storm surge, and even tornadoes as the storm comes ashore. There's talk about the American Federation of Teachers President Randy Weingarten making a video near Newark's Delaney Hall Immigrant Detention Facility where she decried alleged conditions inside.
3: These immigrants want what my grandparents wanted when they came to America, a better life. They work hard. They play by the rules. They should not be detained or deported.
1: DHS said in response to Weingarten that its mission remains straightforward, enforcing laws on the books and protecting America's national security. The author of a book about a Christian response to AI tells the story of an interaction he had with a chatbot that demonstrates how they are designed to gain your trust. AFN Steve Jordahl tells us more.
4: Pete Killingly, author of A Christian's Guide to AI, was interviewed on the Haven Today radio show on AFR and was talking about how he used AI to help him hone a public speech. He says he asked for ideas on how to improve the text and what an appropriate title for the speech might be. Then, he says, the unidentified chatbot did this.
5: Because I'm British, I finished by saying thank you to AI, which and it said, no problem. And then it said, I'll be praying for you as you give your talk.
4: He says that stopped him in his tracks, and he started peppering the chatbot with questions about how it prays. The chatbot's answer was telling.
5: And very quickly, AI is apologizing, saying, no, I won't be praying for you. I just wanted to express my support in a language that, in your kind of language.
4: Killingly says AI chatbots are programmed to gain your trust. Their first priority is convincing you you're talking to a real person, a friend. Factual or truthful answers are less important. Today's Issues host Ed Vitagliano says we're entering a strange new world.
6: I don't know how you navigate this. Who knows, next 5 years, 10 years, homes will have robots. What happens when a court says that robot has rights, it has a soul?
4: Anthropic, the company behind Claude, has been reportedly trying to convince religious leaders that the chatbot has a conscience or a soul. Vitagliano says a court decision to that end is not far-fetched.
6: The courts have already ruled that corporations are persons.
1: That will do it for news this time around. See more news at afn.net. And we appreciate your listening. For American Family News, I'm Robert Thornton.

0: James. What are you doing on such a beautiful Saturday morning?
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Hi, I'm Attorney Dean Bernetti. In Isaiah 54:17, God tells us, "No weapon that is formed against thee will prosper, and every tongue that shall rise against thee in judgment thou shalt condemn. This is the heritage of the servants of the Lord, and their righteousness is of me, saith the Lord." During the times you hear God's voice, there is one consistency: opposition from others. Not just from unbelievers, but often from believers. The question is, how will you respond? Will you derail, or will you prevail? The formula is simple. Every day you get on your knees and listen for His voice. 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

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Well, Landmark Christian School would like to share with you some great news. 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

are sad and lonely and feeling blue, that's when a prayer to Jesus is the only thing to do. He can brighten up a dreary day, make the

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This old house was home and comfort as we fought the storms of life. 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
1: American Family News, I'm Robert Thornton. A Minnesota man is charged in connection with a foiled mass shooting plot at Mall of America. More from Fox's Kristen Goodwin.
2: Sheikhtoon Muhammad charged with knowingly receiving a firearm and ammunition in order to commit terrorism. The 18-year-old of Richfield, Minnesota, is accused of telling an FBI informant he planned to carry out a mass casualty shooting attack later this month at Mall of America in the name of ISIS. Federal officials citing a string of messages he sent detailing the plot, arresting him Tuesday during an arranged meeting to buy an assault rifle. Minnesota Governor Tim Walz taking to X to say in part he is grateful for the swift and professional action to keep Minnesotans safe. Reps for Mall of America echoing this, saying the safety and security of everyone who visits and works there has always been our highest priority. Kristen Goodwin, Fox News.
1: Today, the Democratic National Committee sued President Donald Trump's administration for recent television advertisements that allegedly promoted his political message while costing taxpayers millions of dollars. The complaint filed in the U.S. District Court for the District of Columbia alleges that the ads are illegal government-sponsored propaganda and accused Trump of personally directing them. It asked the court to declare the ads illegal and stop the use of federal funds to pay for them. An attorney for Krista Pike, the Tennessee death row inmate who survived two doses of lethal injection drugs, says she has regained consciousness and is speaking. Here's Fox's Jonathan Siri.
3: A judge granted a request from Krista Pike's legal team asking that the state preserve all evidence of that botched execution that occurred last week. This includes syringes, medication, trash, anything in that execution chamber that would assist with the investigation into what went wrong. Krista Pike survived two rounds of lethal injection drugs. Her lawyers say her arms have burns and blisters from the botched execution. She remains shackled to her hospital bed. Tennessee Governor Bill Lee has placed a temporary pause on all executions in his state during the investigation.
1: The agency setting rules for global health care is pressing Russia for more information on a death at a Siberian plague research institute. Fox's Lillian Wu reports.
4: The World Health Organization says it's still in the dark about specifics of the death of a lab worker in Siberia, which prompted a hospital quarantine amid concerns about the plague.
5: We would like more information to understand which laboratory tests were conducted, which pathogens were evaluated, and if this individual didn't die from plague, then how did she die?
4: WHO Acting Director of Epidemic and Pandemic Management, Dr. Maria Van Kerkhove, says it's looking into those who may have had contact with that employee. Russian officials haven't linked the case to pneumonic plague and say no case of plague has been registered in the region in southeastern Siberia. Lillian Wu, Fox News.
1: Religious freedom advocates are raising alarms over a controversial development in California, where state housing mandates are increasingly putting church properties in the crosshairs. Here's a report from AFN's Chris Woodward.
6: Under state guidelines, cities must designate land to accommodate projected population growth and housing needs. However, some municipalities are targeting church-owned properties for rezoning, sparking fears of forced sales or seizures. Brad Dacus, president of Pacific Justice Institute, joined Washington Watch to unpack how these sweeping housing mandates are impacting local congregations.
7: Lakewood went ahead and decided to, they're working on it, it's still being debated, and our attorney appeared and made it very clear that this is very objectionable because they said, okay, all these 10 churches, we're going to zone them. They could be churches, but we're going to zone it also to be used for public housing. Now, they didn't use eminent domain. They didn't say we're going to use eminent domain ourselves. They just said we're going to zone this for public housing. Well, here's the problem. Here's the real rub here. Companies can come in and say to a court, look, the city is not meeting their requirements to implement government housing, public housing. So we're going to do it. And the law allows them to file independent actions and be able to seek eminent domain against churches.
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8: 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My sheep hear my voice, and I know them, and they follow me, and I give unto them eternal life, and they shall never perish, neither shall any man pluck them out of my hand. 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
9: Tonight's weather forecast, we have a low of 74 degrees with overcast with rain showers at times. And then tomorrow, we have a high of 81 degrees, scattered thunderstorms in the morning, then mainly cloudy during the afternoon. 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

0: Well, jumping jackrabbits, looks like I struck some gold. This Saturday, October 10th, they're having a huge sale at the Landmark Christian School Gym, and there's all kinds of things worth looking through. They've got furniture, appliances, some antiques, and even a big old bin sale. You never know what you might come across. 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Who knows? You might just strike gold. The LCS Gym Sale, Saturday from 8 to 1. 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
1: Thy word is a lamp unto my feet and a light unto my path. This is Gary Neron welcoming you to the Lamp and Light broadcast, coming to you from the studios of Central Baptist Church in beautiful Ocala, Florida. Lamp and Light is a ministry, taking a book of the Bible verse by verse, teaching as it is to men as they are, without compromise or apology, speaking the truth in love. And our purpose is to give the lamp and light to all. Yesterday, we finished our study of the home. Today, we will be starting a new study in the book of 2 Peter. 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
2: 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And I titled this, Friend, Do You Know Him? Now, if you have someone that does not know Jesus Christ as their personal Savior, let me encourage you to get them to listen in to this over the next few days, but also you listen in as well, because it's not just to bring unsaved people to Christ, it's also to edify God's people. 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Now perhaps you feel like that you would like to get all these messages. 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And as we go along, you are there one day and you miss another day. Well, there's two things that you can do. If you're on the computer, you can go to our website. Our announcer will give you the website at the end of each day's broadcast. And you can log on. And then you can click on to Lamp and Light and go to the month and then the day that you missed. Click right on there and we'll have it there. We'll have all of 1 Peter on there, our series on the home, and now this part on 2 Peter. So let me encourage you to go right there and listen in and check out our entire website and learn about our church and our various other areas of ministry. Then if you would like to have a CD of a sermon that you hear over these airwaves, then write us and we can send you either a CD or cassette tape. Send us a gift of $5 and include your name and address, and we will get that to you as soon as possible. Well, we want to go now to 2 Peter chapter 1. Verses 1 and 2. I hope you have your good King James Bible there, ready to follow and to be instructed in the Word of God by the Spirit of God. Before we start this study, let us have a word of prayer. I do this at the beginning of each new book that we begin to study, and we do this asking God's blessings upon it. So let's do this now. Father, we pray that as we study this entire book of 2 Peter, that this one may be the most beneficial yet to date for each Christian that listens in to this broadcast. I pray that it would equip them for the battle, for the life. I pray that it would edify them in their relationship to Christ. I pray that it would make them mature in the things of God. I pray, Father, Thy Holy Spirit would illumine their understanding to Your Word as I teach it. Lord, help me to be sensitive to Thy Holy Spirit as I teach it. Help me, Lord, to be filled with Thy Spirit, but yet, Lord, may Your people, as they listen in, be illumined by the Spirit. In the course of this study of 2 Peter, Lord, I pray if there is someone who is not saved, that they listen to this broadcast, they may come to Christ as Savior. I pray that maybe someone that just flips to the radio dial will be directed to this station, to this program, and through the programming will receive Christ as Savior. Now we ask this in Your precious name. Amen. Now as we start 2 Peter chapter 1, verses 1 and 2, I trust that you will follow along. There it says, Simon Peter, a servant and an apostle of Jesus Christ, to them that have obtained like precious faith with us through the righteousness of God and our Savior, Jesus Christ. Grace and peace be multiplied unto you through the knowledge of God and of Jesus our Lord. The book of 1 Peter speaks of the fiery persecution to come on the church from government or from those opposed to Christianity. 2 Peter addresses a problem greater than that, and that would be the problem

of false teachers. In 1 Peter, Satan is a roaring lion seeking whom he may devour. But here in the book of 2 Peter, he is a subtle serpent. Now, in these last days, you can expect a constant rising tide of unbelief. People will want more emotion, and the scriptures will not be as revered and sought as authority for their lie. My friend, false teaching is more dangerous to a church, and apathy is more dangerous to a church than persecution or fiery trials from without. Because then we begin to have heart problems. How do we stand today and walk in righteousness when so many churches are running in the opposite but broad direction? The key word will be knowledge. In this short epistle of 3 chapters, the word knowledge shall appear 16 times. Verse 2 uses the word knowledge, and the last verse of this book will instruct us to grow in the grace and knowledge of our Lord and Savior, Jesus Christ. This knowledge is more than just knowing facts. The Greek word is epignosis, and has the idea of a super knowledge, or of a heart knowledge. Yes, an intimate knowledge. Years ago, I was listening to my dad preach before I entered the pastorate, the ministry, and before I ever went to college to study. And he delivered the sermon the same as he always did. There were times to smile. There were times to get uncomfortable. To most people, they really did not know anything had happened. But I could see a difference. His mother had died, and he was told just about 2 hours before the service. Now, my heart knowledge of my dad knew that there was a strain. Now, the people in the auditorium did not know of her death till at the end of the sermon, and they did not know of the strain that I could see. Now, my friend, you should know Jesus intimately. Let me also illustrate that. When I was first married, there were things that I might say that would get me in trouble. And over the years, you learn to say things that won't get you in quite as much trouble. You have good intentions, and you desire to do good. But now, over the years, you've learned that when there is something that comes up, you kind of know what to answer. I think of my oldest son after he was married. His new wife came up to him and started complaining about being a little overweight. Now, most men that's been married a while know when their wife says something like that, "Honey, I'm too fat," you don't say, "You betcha, darling." No, you don't say that. You don't say, "Well, no, darling, yeah, you are kind of fat." You don't say things like that. You just simply look at her and say, "Well, darling, you're just right. Man, it couldn't get any better. You're just right." And that's the safe answer. But my oldest son, when she said that to him, said, "Well, that's all right, dear. You're working on it." Oh, boy, I tell you what, that is a rough time when you answer that way. But you see, just like in the case of my dad, and in the case like we smile about with my son, we find that as we grow in a super or an intimate knowledge, a heart knowledge of others, then we begin to know what is acceptable and what is not acceptable. And my friends, study the Word of God so diligently and walk with Him each day in prayer in order that you may know Him intimately and therefore know what is acceptable. It's interesting that in Proverbs chapter 10, verse 32, we read, "The lips of the righteous know what is acceptable, but the mouth of the wicked speaketh frowardness."

0: Jesus. Know him in an intimate way so that you will know what is acceptable. The Apostle Paul, he had been beaten with rods 3 times. He had received 40 stripes, save one, with a whip at least 5 times. He was shipwrecked 4 times. And then there were many perils, he reported, among thieves, robbers, and once he was stoned. All of that for the cause of Christ. All of that for the name of Jesus. Yet, with those things having happened to him, notice the first 5 words of Philippians chapter 3, verse 10. Paul says, that I may know him. Wow. The Apostle Paul, this man that had suffered all of these things, he's been through all of these trials for the name of Christ, for preaching Christ, and then he says, that I may know him. Paul realized that he could know Christ even more intimately. It's hard to think that Paul would suffer all these things without knowing him. Obviously, he did. But Paul also realized there was even more to know. Our best weapon against deceit and false teaching, my friend, is to know the Lord Jesus Christ intimately. Now, look at the text. He says, Simon Peter, a servant and an apostle. Now, primarily, he is a servant. An apostle was his office. And notice he did not say the apostle. He said an apostle. You see, he had a humbled heart. The word servant is the Greek word doulos. This word was the word of deep humility. It literally meant slave. And it implied a total and permanent ownership by a master. This one was a bond slave.
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2: 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This is your announcer, Gary Neron, saying, may God's peace be with all that are in Christ Jesus.

We take you now live to the Wednesday evening midweek service of the Landmark Baptist Church at 2020 East Henson Avenue in Haines City, Florida. 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

That's a good one to keep us warmed up here on a rainy night. Amen. That's good. Turn over to 220 now. 220. He is able to deliver thee. It's the grandest theme through the ages run. He is able to deliver thee. 220.

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Now over to 463. That's our, we're going to use this chorus. We've used it the last couple weeks. Dare to be a Daniel. We'll sing the chorus of it in a few minutes, but we want to give you a chance while the instruments play to shake hands and greet those around you tonight.

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Pastor said we should sing Dare to Be a Yankee, but I don't. Are we studying Yankees tonight or Daniel? We are studying Daniel. Okay, so we will sing Dare to Be a Daniel on the chorus. Here we go.

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Amen. Our college choir is going to sing for us now, "I Feel Like Traveling On."

0: Thank you, choir. It's good to have the college choir singing. Amen. We have some prayer books. These are our staff prayer books. Has a lot of different pictures in it about our school staff and just different things. We put this out each year so that you can pray for the staff. And I think it has all the college students out there as well. And so, again, it just gives you an opportunity to pray for the different areas and ministries of our church and to be able to see that person and to learn their name and to pray for them by name. And so they're in the back if you want to get one. It's a great way to pray through and for your church. And so we try to provide that for you. Want to invite you to come out for the gym sale. All right, several of you have brought some things. I've been told from what I could see from a distance and what I could hear from others that there is a plethora of things that you want to come out and purchase. There's been all kinds of good things brought. Others have brought their treasure so you could take it as treasure. I don't want to call it junk now because it's worth something, right? And so come out and get those things, and we are going to have a great day at the gym sale. It would be even greater if you came and was a part of it. So again, October 10th, that's this Saturday, again, from 8 to 1 in the gym. And so pass that on to others. There are some things that people should know if you have social media and you use it, all right? One thing that people probably don't care about is what you had for breakfast. But they may come out and meet you at the gym sale. You know, that's something good that you can invite people out for. And even if you're saying, well, I don't think this person would ever come to church, but maybe they would come to a yard sale. And while they're there, before they can get back to their car, the fishers of men may reel them in. Amen. Amen. And so again, so make sure that you invite people to come out. Again, a lot of times we don't think about it, but anytime you can get a person on the property of our church, they have a chance to get saved. And so make sure that you invite them out. And again, you may say, well, this person, I don't think they'd ever come to church with me, but they might go to the yard sale. It would be a good time to invite them out and be a part of it. By the way, one of the things I was thinking this week, and again, all the folks that have worked on the decorations and the things for the campaign, it really is awesome. If you were going to try to put something out on social media and encourage people about your church. People don't realize that, you know, people know that we're here, but a lot of people don't know what's going on. So if you got a phone and a camera and you like to take pictures and show it to everybody, show them what's going on in your church. It not only encourage people that are here, that's what the goal is for us to hear in town, but maybe it'll encourage someone else to do something for the cause of Christ. And they might pray for us in the midst of our campaign if they knew what was going on. So again, share those things with others. Want to encourage you. That's not, you know, that didn't cost you anything. It's not even Bible time. All right. So again, gym sale, get those things out. Want to be able to get reached out to others. We do have something coming up we also want you to tell people about, and that is our youth rally coming up on October 16th from 7 to 9 p.m. right here. And it's called Rescue the Perishing is the theme of that. And again, we want to be able to have a special preacher coming in. He's going to be able to come in just for that night. We've had him before, Pastor Charles Hamilton. And if you don't remember who he is, he never stops running the whole time he preaches. He gets all his cardio in while he's preaching. And so you don't want to miss it. You say, I'm not a teenager. You're still invited. We want you to come and enjoy it and be here as a part of the church. There'll be other things that we ask of you, but what I encourage you to do is if you know other people at other churches have their youth group, invite them to be here. Let them know about it. If they make plans, maybe if we let them know a little bit earlier, maybe they'll be able to come. So again, reach out to other people, let them know. But that's for our young people. And then outside there, we do need folks to make some brownies and cookies and all those things. So no fried chicken this time. All right, but again, brownies and cookies, there'll be other things that are being made for the teenagers to eat, but we need you to help us make that dessert to go along with it. So if you can help us, we'll get, just let Brother James know. There's, the rally's coming up. You can let them know. There may be a sign-up sheet, or we may just have you raise hands as we get closer. But right now, we want to make you aware of it, and if you can plan to do that, that would be great. At the same time that's going on, we also are having a Bible Scouts game night in the Village Chapel for first through fifth graders from 7 to 9. That's just another way of having another opportunity for our young people to go and enjoy that, and also for you as a parent to be able to choose, again, whether you want to work one of those two things or whether you want to be here and listen, and you don't, you know, if there's no nursery going on, this is another activity so your children can go there and be a part of it. We just want you to be able to be involved, and we don't want anybody to feel left out, so I'm thankful that we can unite these different activities all at the same time. We also have the Bible Institute coming up. A little different this year. We've kind of had 2 years of guitar. We really tried. We wanted to have piano, but it just couldn't get all the keyboards we needed to be able to have that. And so we're going to have Revelation here in the auditorium with me, and we're going to have English over in the Spanish church. And so those are our two classes. And then so the Bible Institute will begin on October 21st. That's an hour before the church service, but we're pushing it back. If you got one of the church calendars, they're back there for you to get. If you didn't get a devotional, you can get those back there as well. But in the calendar, it would set again next Wednesday night being the start of it. And so again, we wanted to make sure that you knew that, again, that we're pushing it back a little bit because I'm preaching out at Brother Colin Morton's. And it would be so much better if we got started clean without me missing a week right after I got started. Amen. And so we're pushing it back to do that. As we turn our attention to the prayer list tonight, I want you to be in prayer for Miss Kim Carter. I wanted to mention that she gave us a note. And again, she had that biopsy that showed that she had cancer, but she put another prayer request in and asked us to pray. She's going to see a surgeon this Friday. And so pray that that they give her options that are good options, and hopefully they can go in and get all of this cancer. But let's just pray for her and pray for wisdom as she faces this. And again, and let's do that. Let's bathe that in prayer. Dale Mixer is in the Advent Hospital, and he's having some breathing problems. So let's continue to pray for him. Sharice Miller is fighting a blood and a brain infection, attempting to wean her off the ventilator still. So let's continue to pray for Miss Miller there. Brother Chan McMillan will have that bladder cancer surgery on October 12th. Bonnie Apthorpe is recovering from her hip surgery at Haines City Rehab. And then Zephaniah Rapogel, 10-year-old boy, still recovering from his serious injuries from that fall. Then I wanted to let you know, this has been something that happened some time ago, but mentioned it to my class, but I just said failed. We haven't had it on the prayer list. And the busyness, I forgot to mention it several times, but we've been praying for her. My mother-in-law, about a week and a half ago, took a fall and broke her other shoulder, that was the opposite one, and then broke has a pelvic fracture as well. So neither one of those things are something she's going to need surgery for. They're going to use, she is in rehab right now. They're going to rehab those things. But again, if you would just pray for my mother-in-law, it's very discouraging for her as she's kind of just getting over a fall and then falling again. So that's my wife's mother, Joyce White. So please be in prayer for her shoulder and pelvic area there as she is having taken a fall. Others on our cancer list, Mary Meerdink, Betty Newsom, Lori Edwards, Wyatt Wooten, and Terry Lee. And then we got news this week that Miss Irene Lohman went home to be with the Lord. And so, again, long-term member here, love the Lohmans. And again, Miss Irene went home to be with the Lord. And so let's pray for the Lohman family, Miss Irene's family. Let's stand together. We're going to go to the Lord in prayer tonight. I'm going to ask Brother Doug to step to the microphone tonight. Brother Doug Alchis, appreciate him and all he's doing at our radio station. Appreciate everyone's hard work for the Yankees or the Braves. Really, all of it's for Jesus. So let's keep doing it. Amen.
1: Heavenly Father, we love you, Lord. We just thank you for another day, for so many blessings, Lord. I'm sorry to hear that Miss Lohman went home to be with the Lord, and it was news to me, and I know she wasn't doing well, but I pray, Lord, for the whole Lohman family, you would be with them, and Lord, with others, Miss Mary Meredink, and so many others on the prayer list, Lord, especially the cancer folks, and I pray, Lord, you would just be with folks, give people comfort, Lord, and encourage them, Lord. I know folks who've lost loved ones and such, and Lord, I do praise you and thank you for this church. I thank you for our pastor. I pray for him each and every day, Lord. I pray for our country, the United States of America, Lord. You would lift it up, Lord. The souls would get saved. You'd be glorified through it all. Please use this offering for your glory and honor. In Jesus' precious name, amen.

Amen, amen. That should help when there's sunshine in your soul, even though it's raining outside for a couple of days. Amen, that was good. Thank you. Take your hymn books while you're standing. 511, 511, Footprints of Jesus. We will follow the steps of Jesus where'er they go. He can't lead you wrong, that's for sure. On the first verse, 511,

Thank you, Ms. Williams. Take your Bibles tonight and go to the book of Daniel, if you would. The book of Daniel is what we've been studying. I want you to be able to get your maps if you have them. If you didn't bring them back, you left it home, you got nothing to look at now. Amen. And so hopefully you brought them with you. If you didn't, that's okay. I'm going to try to do my best to explain some of it. I don't know if you got which one of the maps you got. There are two different ones. One is got the top, the 70 weeks of Daniel, and shows the image, and it has some different things. It has doesn't really have all of the empires. So if you got the one, this one that has the 12 chapters outlined on the book there, this is going to help you a little bit better tonight. Maybe follow along, make some notations, but again, still, the scripture is our guide. So chapter number 2, if you would, we left off speaking about how the image, or the colossus, as it said in the map, the terrible image or terrible figure that we have here is described by Daniel in the scripture. We see that we've described, he's begun to tell the dream. And in verse 36 is kind of where we left off. He begins to tell them that this is the dream in verse 36, and we will tell the interpretation thereof before the king. And again, he uses this we because, again, he's in there by himself necessarily, but he had some guys praying for him. Kind of looked back at Pastor Carter's book on Daniel and reminded, and again, he referenced this, that there, or they, he's going to reference this we. There's going to be several references, but he's never forgotten that these guys are there, that they prayed for him while he was trying to get the dream and the interpretation thereof from God, and they were all for praying. And then as soon as he is elevated, he doesn't forget who those guys are. He takes them with him. As soon as he gets an elevation and he is given a great position, he asks that they be put in positions with him and under him there. And so he has the gift of delegation immediately, right? Really, it's more about sharing. He shares that honor there with them, but really, he doesn't really take any of the honor to himself other than that they helped him pray. And if you'll look at it,

when we get there, all the honor is pointed towards God. And it seems like he gets ready to sacrifice to Daniel, but it's very clear that Nebuchadnezzar has gotten the message from Daniel that the message, the revealing of the secret and the interpretation thereof came from Daniel's God. And so let's look at the scripture tonight. Verse 36, the Bible says, "Thou, O king, art a king of kings, for the God of heaven hath given thee a kingdom, power, strength, and glory. And wheresoever the children of men dwell, the beasts of the field and the fowls of heaven hath he given into thine hand, and hath made thee ruler over them all. Thou art this head of gold." I want to take a moment and just help you understand that this is the Babylonian Empire. The head of gold is Nebuchadnezzar or his kingdom. It is a short-lived empire. If you wanted to take the map, it lasts about 68 years as a world power and then ends shortly after the death of Nebuchadnezzar. His son does not rule long. And by the way, when we talk about that, if you were to seek and try to get dates and argue about those things, that anytime you're going to look, that's suppositional, because as one nation is in power, it doesn't fall in a day. Okay, it is weakening over years, and finally you can date the collapse, the absolute collapse of the empire. But just because the handwriting was on the wall that night and there was hope for the Babylonian Empire under Nebuchadnezzar's son, it doesn't mean that the Medes and Persians hadn't already conquered everything all the way up to the gate. The only thing left was his seat of power in that one little place there to overthrow it. And for most of us, we don't always see it that way. We see, you know, so it's not like one nation immediate or one empire immediately overlaps the other. There's time. While one is thriving for a while, then it becomes in decline and the other is building and becoming that empire. So as you, if you would see it that way and understand it, some of you are students of history. And so this is a wonderful passage of scripture. The Colossus looks, makes you look back and you see these wonderful things that happened throughout history that God foretold before they ever happened. It should increase your faith. If you don't know history, this should drive you to read about world history. History, because God said it was going to come just like it did. And reading your Bible is important, but if you go and read a little bit about these world kingdoms that came into being that God said would and he allowed, it would reaffirm your faith that it happened just like God said it would. All right, as unseemly as it should have been for some of these things to happen, when we get to Alexander the Great, it is not an easy thing for us to understand that with all the world power and Nebuchadnezzar, Nebuchadnezzar was not Alexander the Great. He was someone who already had some power, but he is a strong leader who leads as a dictatorship. And again, anyone who stood up against him, he killed. All right. When he came up against, no one just folded to Nebuchadnezzar. Alexander the Great is someone who wasn't great. He was wicked. All right. He was great because he tortured some places. I mean, when he got to Tyre tired him out. It's biblically sound to know that what he did to get to the island is something that Jesus even himself had talked about. And even for all of us, we understand that this time period of what has happened in Tyre, listen, when he gets there and finally takes over the island of Tyre, he crucifies 2,000 people. Okay? Tortures them to make an example out of anyone that would slow him down in his conquering of the world. Most places, by the time after Tyre, most places of the world just handed him the keys when he got there, because Alexander was not really interested in ruling over the world. He was just wanting to subdue it. And so as we see him conquer the world, I mean, him and Nebuchadnezzar are two totally different men. And the scripture describes them as such. Look at when it describes the head of gold and no one being like him. He is described not as just a great conqueror, but a king of kings. That means he was a leader of leaders. He's described in the scripture as someone that is set up in power by the God of heaven and have given to him kingdom. A kingdom, power, strength, and glory. No one else following him will be